All right, folks, we got a song here. It's going to be about the prodigal son. And it's a sad story about how this prodigal got away from his father. But the good news is he came back. And so I'm going to play it, but I'm going to play it in the key of F. It's got to be in the key of F. Feeling footloose and fancy free, a feather-brained fella faced his fond father, a formidable figure, to find a fast way to get his father to fork over the family finances. He then fled afar off from the farm to foreign fields and fretted his fortune, feasting fabulously and following fun and foolishness with his faithless friends. Then forlorn and for sure forsaken by fickle friends, since folly had finished his finances, he found a foreign fella who forced him to be a feet flinger to filthy fat swine in the farmyard. Finally he saith, "Phooey, my father's flunkies are fed more food than I find and fare far fancier." So, forsaking fate, friends, and folly, he forsooth fled that farm to find his fond, faithful father. And finding him, he saith, "Father, I have flunked. I have foolishly flung away my fabulous fortune and forfeited the family's favor. However," the fine, faithful father fell on his fuzzy neck with an affectionate kiss on his face and said, "Fit his filthy feet with the finest and find the best ring for his finger and fast. Fetch the fatted fatling and we shall feed and frolic frivolously till filled full. For the fine, fair son, though he foolishly followed the flesh and failed, did flee and forsake to come forward forcefully famished and is now free from his fetters, found and forgiven."

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Now this house, it's nice and cozy, and the walls so warm and tight, and the landlord doesn't charge me any rent.

0: John chapter 10, and then we'll read verse 1 through 18. This is the famous passage where Jesus Christ describes himself to be the good shepherd. And for his sheep, which is us, enjoying the sheepfold, enjoying the pasture, being with him. In order to attain true joy, we must go by the shepherd's way. But there are thieves, there are hirelings, there are other open doors in this life that want to take away our joy from us. Now, there is no doubt that in our Christian life and in this church, God has blessed us. Like we've heard one of our brothers praying, and then one of our brothers singing, truly, the longer we serve him, the sweeter he grows. I mean, it's a blessed thing what you and I have. We are far beyond blessed. We are, I mean, this church, we wouldn't trade for $1 million. I mean, what are the odds of everybody's lives, what they've been through, the sacrifices that were pulled that contributed to this very meeting today where we are? Everyone's talent, skill, and their works and their labors to produce this called Bible Baptist Church in the Bay Area. What a beautiful thing that only God, the mastermind, the intelligent potter, the craftsman could create. It's such a blessed thing. And there is no doubt that in your lives and in my lives, and there have been people who talk to me about it, but that the devil wants to steal and ruin any piece in this masterpiece that God has created. We absolutely must refuse anything out there, any thief out there, to take away the joy that you and I have just experienced today.
1: Amen.
0: And I hope that this sermon will speak to you. The Bible says in John 10 verse 1, verily, verily, I say unto you, he that entereth not by the door into the sheepfold, but climbeth up some other way, the same is a thief and a robber. But he that entereth in by the door is a shepherd of the sheep. To him the porter openeth, and the sheep hear his voice. And he calleth his own sheep by name, and leadeth them out. And when he putteth forth his own sheep, he goeth before them, and the sheep follow him, for they know his voice. And a stranger will they not follow, but will flee from him, for they know not the voice of strangers. This parable spake Jesus unto them, but they understood not what things they were which he spake unto them. Then said Jesus unto them again, verily, verily, I say unto you, I am the door of the sheep. Look at verse 11. I am the good shepherd. The good shepherd giveth his life for the sheep. The title of my message today is, what's in your sheep pen? Let's pray. Father, fill within me the power of your Holy Spirit and the cleansing blood and all of you to preach this message in right timing, but in the right spirit, and not ruin your work, Lord. Your masterpiece is continuing upon our lives, and especially in this preaching, will you help me? In Jesus' name we pray. Amen. My first point is the other way of the sheep pen. The other way of the sheep pen. If you look at verse 1, notice there are other ways into the sheep pen. It says, verily, verily, I say unto you, he that entereth not by the door into the sheepfold, but climbeth up some other way, the same is a thief and a robber. So notice right here, there's not only one way into the sheep pen. Now don't get me wrong, there is only one way. There is only one door to get inside the sheep pen. But notice that people ignore the one way, the one door, and find other ways. And notice what it says right there. They do get inside the sheep pen when they go around that door. They can get inside the sheep pen. They don't have to go that way. They go by some other way. You know, when somebody offers you another way into the sheep pen, into the blessings and the joys of life, we automatically assume that because it's not going through that one door, that one way, that God specifically dictated us to go through, but we found some other way that other people went through, other ways in life where they're enjoying God's blessings even inside the sheep pen. But God specifically called that a thief. They're a thief. So do you know what a thief does? A thief, according to the Bible, the Word of God, his job in verse 10 is that he only comes to steal, to kill, and to destroy. So the thing is this, we get deceived when we see, and yeah, we do see another way, other ways to get inside the sheep pen. Sheep are dumb creatures. We don't know everything. We heard from God, there's only one door, one way. But look, so-and-so was able to not go by that one way and get in some other way to enjoy the blessings inside the sheep pen. Why can I not do that? So as the dumb sheep, when we see the thief doing that, and that thief offers us, look, the other way that I went to, you know, the job opportunity that I picked. You know, your Bible-believing church teaches this to attain joy, but, you know, pastor teaches good stuff, don't get me wrong, but I disagree, blah, blah, blah. And there's another way that you can be happy and how God blessed my life. And then depression and sin always kicks in. Worry and fear always kicks in and insists that there must be some other way to resolve this issue. You can go through endless counseling from brethren and Bible-believing preachers, but then you always assume there must be some other way. It's not enough. My friend, there is only one way, and that is enough. There is no other way. The Bible says there is no other name under heaven given among men whereby we must be saved. Jesus said, I am the way, the truth, and the life. No man cometh unto the Father but by me. My friend, there's only one way to attain your joy, and that's God's way. And if you refuse to go God's way, and you assume, no, there is another way. I saw it. I actually saw it. Remember that. Remember this, that other way you saw is a thief ready to kill, to steal your joy. Because you know that's true. Haven't you tried that other way and that didn't satisfy you? And you keep assuming endlessly, well, there must be another way. And when that doesn't work, there must be another way. How many other ways can you go after that? See, you deceived yourself. You know what they've done? Those other ways to joy? They deceived you. They've stolen you from God's blessings. See that? They've killed God's blessings in your life. And that's the reason why some of you are going through sadness, hardship, and you don't experience the answered prayer, God's blessings upon your life. Why? Because the thief stole you from them. The thief killed you from them. Why? Because you assume in your head there's some other way. There's some other way.
1: Good preacher, come on.
0: A lot of times when we lose these blessings, we go, oh man, I mean, and then we get right with God. Or it's hard for us to go back to God because we know that we have to reap what we sow. And we feel like we already lost the blessing, so we have to start from A to Z again and work hard to regain God's blessings again. But my friend, didn't you know that the thief doesn't steal the sheep pen? He don't steal the pasture. He don't steal the joy, the blessings in the sheep pen. The thief, the Bible says, he is not there to steal the sheep pen. He's intended to steal you. So the idea is this. Here's the sheep pen of God's blessings. It's always been there. It never got eradicated. It was never stolen. It's always been there. The thief only stole you. The thief stole you out of the blessings of the sheep pen. And here you are, a lost sheep, wandering sheep, trying to find some other way to God's blessings. And you assume that God's blessings left your life. My friend, you'd be surprised. The blessings are still there. All you have to do is just, it was always there back at church. It was always there, back with your brothers and sisters in Christ. It was always back there at the Word of God. It was always back there at your quiet time with the Lord. It was always right there in your home, in your life. You just refused to see it. My friend, the devil did not steal the blessings from you. Most of the times you'd be realizing that actually the devil only stole you from the blessings. The blessings always been there. So all you have to do is go back. Just go back to the house of God. Just go back to in your life with Jesus Christ. Just go back with your walk with Jesus Christ. Just go back to the blessings of God. And just enjoy a good time and rejoice and give glory to the Savior. And just live life to the fullest. That's all you have to do. Who stole your joy?
1: Amen.
0: Who stole your joy? The thief, the devil. But actually, he didn't steal your joy. See, the joy was always there.
1: Yeah.
0: He just stole you from the joy. You just need to go back. That's all you have to do. Will you go back? Notice in verse 2 through 3, the Bible says, but he that entereth in by the door is a shepherd of the sheep. To him the porter openeth, and the sheep hear his voice, and he calleth his own sheep by name, and leadeth them out. You know, the shepherd's job is to go through the door and then take care of the sheep as they go out. And many times when we're inside that sheep pen, we are discontented. We're not happy. We question God's blessings upon our lives. I wonder if it's truly the longer I serve Him, the sweeter He grows. It don't seem that way. And the reason why we follow the thief is because the thief is taking us out of that sheep pen. And we think that the grass is greener on the other side, not the one that we're staying in. And so we listen to the thief, and those thieves have robbed us the blessings of God on our lives because we assume there's something better out there. It's always out there, there's something better. Always out there, there's something better. My friend, we already established it doesn't get better out there. It's an endless cycle. You just need to get back in the blessings of God. We assume in our minds, all we got, the blessings of God, is in here, in this sheep pen. And that's why you feel trapped, you feel discontented, and you want something more out there. My friend, didn't you know that? Yes, we believe that all you need, all that sufficient of God's blessing, is inside the sheep pen. You don't want to get out. But didn't you know the shepherd, his job is not to just give you the blessings in the sheep pen? Did you read that verse? He leads them out. Did you read verse 9? Did you read verse 9? The Bible says in verse 9, I am the door, by me if any man shall enter in, he shall be saved, and shall go what? In and out and find pasture. My friend, you limit your Christian life. You think your Christian life is limited to the singing, to the shouting, to the joys, through fellowship, through brethren praying for you, through God providing all your needs, through all things work together for good, and then a deep peace inside that no one else can give to you. You think that's all there is to it inside the sheep pen? Man, my friend, that's good enough. I don't know why you would be discontented, but don't worry, my friend. God promised even more than that. He promised that He will even get you things, good things, outside of the sheep pen. Has there not been things in your life where God has blessed you immensely outside of the sheep pen? Not just in the sheep pen, outside of the Christian life, outside

sheep pen. It's the shepherd. The shepherd can go in, he can go out. That means inside that sheep pen, where I get my safety, where I get my haven. Listen up, this is real good. That sheep pen is my protection. That's my haven. And then when I get outside of that, I kind of worry, right? Sometimes I wonder if I'm right with God. You ever thought about that? Sometimes I'm like, you know, I don't think I'm living for Jesus Christ because I'm not in the sheep pen. I'm out of it. My friend, the blessing of God is this, is that even if you're out of the sheep pen, if you're following God's will, I mean, he'll take care of you. He'll provide your needs. But out there is a cruel world, Pastor. Out there is horrible. I mean, outside of church, you know, outside of my quiet time with God, it's just a wreck outside in the world. You're right. There's a wreck. There's suffering. But you know what? Jesus Christ is always inside you. And because you're following the shepherd, he provides all your needs and his promises are still running, bless God. No matter how great your pain and suffering is in the world, no matter how great your pain or suffering is in the world, it's a cruel world out there, but life is still good, baby, because I got the shepherd. What if you're in the third world country? What if you're, you know, away from Bible Baptist Church and God called you someplace else? Life is still good because you got Jesus Christ, man. Man, 1 Peter 1:8, the Bible says, whom having not seen, ye love, in whom though now ye see him not, yet believing, ye rejoice with joy unspeakable and full of glory. Ephesians 3:8 says, unto me who am less than the least of all saints, is this grace given that I should preach among the Gentiles the unsearchable riches of Christ? You know, the joys of the Lord is not something you limit. It's not something you can write specifically. It's unlimited. It's out there. Baby, this world ain't enough. We're going to own the entire universe, if not beyond that. All things in God's hands one day. I serve an unlimited God. Man, what a blessing. What a joy of the Lord. All you have to do is just believe and wait. Just believe and wait in your sheep pen. Just enjoy a good time inside that sheep pen. I mean, I know you want something more out there. You're waiting for that thing to happen, that good thing to happen, and God never gives it to you. Look, just enjoy the good that you got now inside the sheep pen. All right, don't waste your time. Just enjoy time inside the sheep pen. That way, when God gives you something outside of the sheep pen, you can enjoy those things too. Amen. And life is so great in Jesus Christ. Who stole your joy? Who stole your joy? Look at verse 4. My first point is the other ways of the sheep pen. My second point is the outdoors of the sheep pen. And my third point is the outsider of the sheep pen. Look at verse 4. And when he putteth forth his own sheep, he goeth before them, and the sheep follow him, for they know his voice. And a stranger will they not follow, but will flee from him, for they know not the voice of strangers. Now, I want to clarify right here. When I quote these verses, I'm only applying it to practical living, not to salvation. In salvation, we are Christ's sheep. We can never get out of that. We can never follow the strangers or belong to the strangers or get caught or killed by the thief. In salvation, there's no doubt about that. But then when we can apply some stuff here to practical living. You can take a doctrine out of the verse and see some things that are applicable for practical living. So when we look at practical living right here, there are times, this is not outside of salvation I'm speaking about, but outside of your Christian walk I'm getting at, outside of your joy. You let a thief steal you from that. Get out of that. You let a stranger's voice be listened, and you follow that stranger, and you don't listen to the voice of Jesus Christ. You know, wouldn't saved sheep naturally know Jesus' voice and not the strangers? That's what Jesus said, is that his saved sheep, they should know what his voice is. And if you look at that verse, if it's a stranger's voice, they'd run away. They wouldn't follow. Then why is it in practical living today we see a bunch of Christians following the voice of strangers? I'll tell you something better out there. There is another way to joy. Get out of that sheep pen. Follow me. Why is it that we know their voices, but then we

0: We don't know the voice of God. God says, hey, you need to surrender that thing so you can attain better joy. You need to do that thing so that you can gain better joy from me. Wow. Hey, child, follow me right here so that you can be happy. That voice is foreign to us. That voice, when we hear it from the preaching of the Word of God, is offensive to us. And to us sheep, that scares us, the voice of Jesus, not the voice of strangers. Why is that? I mean, the verse says right here, his saved sheep should naturally know his voice. What would change everything? Look at Deuteronomy 11 and Judges 2. I'll tell you what will change it. Go to Deuteronomy 11 and Judges 2. Deuteronomy 11 and Judges chapter 2. The reason why you would follow strangers' voices and you don't follow the voice of Jesus Christ is given in one simple statement. You wonder, but the Bible says the saved sheep naturally, they do naturally follow the voice of Jesus, not the voice of strangers. Yes, but why is it in practical living we don't see that? Why is it we don't see that when that should be the natural thing, when that should be the common sense thing? If you are Jesus' saved sheep, you should follow his voice, not strangers. Right. So why is it that it doesn't make sense that we would follow the strangers' voices? Because of one statement here. The Bible says in Deuteronomy 11, verse 28. Look at this. And a curse if ye will not obey the commandments of the Lord your God. But turn aside what? Out of the way. See other ways, right? You're not in the way. You go other ways, which I command you this day, to go after other gods. Do you know them? No, which ye have not known. They're strangers. They're strangers. They're gods you don't know, but yet you follow them. Why is that? Go to Judges 2. Here's the answer. Judges chapter 2. And then we'll look at verse 10. It's because those voices were not known at the beginning, but you chose to follow them. When you chose to follow them, they became more familiar to you. You started to learn their voices. You started to understand the meanings behind the voices. You got so friendly now and loving with the voice that you became more familiar with the stranger after that, and pretty soon your master, Jesus Christ, you've forgotten what his voice sounded like. Get out of church for a couple months, you're going to forget God's voice one day. As you follow other voices out there, you're going to forget what he talked to you, what he ministered to you that helped you. That's what's going to happen. Jesus' voice will become a stranger to you, not the Savior to you anymore. Look at Judges chapter 2 and verse 10. Notice that the Bible says, and also all that generation were gathered unto their fathers. And there arose another generation after them, which what? Knew not the Lord. Look at verse 12. And they forsook the Lord God of their fathers, which brought them out of the land of Egypt, and followed other gods, of the gods of the people that were round about them. Wait a minute, how can they follow gods that they didn't know and then reject the voice of the Lord that they should know? It's because the verse already told you, they didn't know the Lord. Right. When you start making Jesus' voice foreign to you, where you don't know, and you keep following the voice of strangers, you're going to start to know them better. And it is sad that the reason why people, Christians, are still immature in their thinking, in their emotions, in their future decisions they do, is because they're more familiar with the natural man's way of doing things rather than getting familiar with God's way of doing things.
1: Preach that, brother. Come on.
0: What does that mean? You know more of the stranger's way of doing things.
1: Oh, wow. That's good.
0: And God's way of doing things is new to you. It's hard to you. It's foreign to you. It's unbelievable. It shouldn't be, my friend.
1: No.
0: It shouldn't be, but it became that way. If you knew your Savior more, right? Lord, I don't know why you put me down this path. It's kind of hard, and Lord, there's suffering right here, and people are going to make fun of me, and I'm all alone. People think I'm not right with God. And look, if you knew your Savior more, you wouldn't have any fear going down that path. If you had a strong relationship with Jesus Christ, you're familiar with His way of doing things, and how He gave you peace, and how He blessed your life out of that, and how He took care of your life with the manifold blessings and untold millions of answered prayers and God's provision in your life. If you were so familiar and you knew that full well deep down inside your heart, you wouldn't hesitate to take that path that He told you to go.
1: Amen. That's good.
0: But you hesitate. You fear that path because it's new to you.
1: Oh.
0: It's foreign, which means you're not familiar with Jesus Christ. Sometimes I have to ask about your Bible reading and prayer life. How often you attend a church, study the Word of God. That's why God is so foreign to you. And when God is so foreign to you, that's why His way of doing things in your life become foreign to you as well. And scary and new. But, you know, the flesh's way of doing things is not new to us. It's so familiar. It's not foreign to us. It's comfortable to us. It's not inconvenient to us. It's the most convenient way. That's why you keep falling back into the fleshly way of doing things to receive your joy. Because it's so comfortable, familiar, something you know better. More than the Lord. What if we were to switch that around? How much would your life transform? And your walk with Jesus Christ would be much more happy. My fourth point is the open doors of the sheep pen. The open doors of the sheep pen. Look at verses 6 through 9. Verses 6 through 9 of John 10. Notice right here, this parable spake Jesus unto them, but they understood not what things they were which He spake unto them. Then said Jesus unto them again, verily, verily, I say unto you, I am the door of the sheep. All that ever came before me are thieves and robbers, but the sheep did not hear them. I am the door. By me, if any man enter in, he shall be saved, and shall go in and out, and find pasture. Do you believe that Jesus is that open door? Do you believe that Jesus Christ, He is the only way to heaven, and that the gates of heaven can open? Why? Because Jesus Christ is that very door. I mean, the keyhole, and the doorknob, and the latch, and all the panel. I mean, he's got it all. He can open up that door for you. My friend, that open door is so wide that whosoever shall call upon the name of the Lord shall be saved. I serve a Jesus Christ who's got the open door, and no Pope named Peter's got the keys, and no Roman Catholic priest got the keys that can shut up heaven for me. Jesus Christ is the open door in my life. Man, what a blessing. Hallelujah. Praise the Lord. I got an open door named Jesus Christ, and I want to tell it to all the world that you and you and you and you and all the people out there on the streets, if I can point them out, that any of you can go through that open door. My Jesus is the open door. And it grieves us that people reject us. It grieves us people are so blind and they think that there is other doors that they have to go through. It grieves us that no matter how many times you tell them the joy inside, how they can go through the open door, they say, no, it's too late for me. No, I can't see that. My friend, it's never too late. That door is still open.
1: Yes.
2: Yeah.
1: Amen.
0: That door is still open. And He's giving everyone a chance. Yeah. Every one of you a chance to get saved. Doesn't that grieve us? Doesn't that grieve us? Of course it does. Then I have to ask you this question, if that grieves you, about people rejecting open doors. Are the open doors in your life from Jesus, the door, the only way, the doorknob, the key, the latchet and everything, the panel? I mean, is He the door, the open door in your life? Or is it your open door?
1: Preach.
0: Is your open door in life your own, not Jesus Christ? Doesn't it grieve you that you're kind of like that lost sinner where that open door has always been open all that time, but you refuse to go through it? An open door to God's blessing. An open door to something better in life. An open door where God wants to use you. Who would fear? Who would run away from that? Who would despise it? Who would be uninterested in that? Who would? What a grievous thing. That's very sad. That's why you're not happy. You know that? It's because you never went through that door, Jesus Christ. The open doors in your life are your own. And those doors are never happy. Forced open doors never give you joy. Forced open doors never give you joy. It's got to be Jesus Christ who opens the door. Who guides you along in life. Every time you try to force a door open and insist that God is in it and you prayed about it and that you've seen God answering it, you do know deep down inside your heart, you're the one that forced it open. And then God has nothing to do with it. And that's why you're still miserable and unhappy. Why don't you go through Jesus' open door? I see an open door in job opportunity, an open door in school, an open door with a relationship with someone, an open door with this, an open door with that. Did you force those doors open? Is truly the Lord's will behind it every step you take? That's why those doors you've forcibly opened, you're forcing it open all the time, and you're jamming it, you're trying to nail it open, and you're working so hard to keep it open, it's making you miserable. And you insist that the door is open every time the door wants to close. Because God is the one who opens doors and closes doors. The Bible says at Revelation chapter 3, verse 7, he mentioned, if you look at that passage, I shut the door that no man can open, and I open the door and no man can shut it. Closed doors are intended for your best. They're intended for your joy. Because God knows that door is not going to give you an open joy. That door is not going to give you real joy. Let's close that. I know what you really need. Not a better pay. Not an easier life. Not this and that. It's this one. He opens it. And that door, my friend, listen, is still open for you, just like Jesus Christ kept that door still open for whosoever shall call upon the name of the Lord shall be saved. I mean, the invitation's so open. Take it, man. The door is still wide open, but you refuse to take it. Psalm 81:10 mentioned, open thy mouth wide and I will fill it. My friend, if I see that open door, you know what I'm going to do? I'm going to open it wider. Make it as wide as I can. Take full advantage of it and enjoy the blessing of God. But why is it you always ignore it? Why is it you pretend it's not open? And you try to find other open doors and beg God for those open doors. When God says no. And God says this is your open door. Do you want to be happy? Do you really want to be happy, or do you prefer to follow your decision? Do you prefer to follow your decision or true happiness? What do you want? The Bible says right here in verse 10, my fifth point is the offender of the sheep pen. The offender of the sheep pen. The thief cometh not but for to steal and to kill and to destroy. I am come that they might have life and that they might have it more abundantly. Jesus Christ is different. He's not the thief. He wants to give you life, and not just life eternal, but more abundant life. That's why joy is unlimited. I mean, he gives you not just salvation, not just a home in heaven, rewards. He gives you rulership in this world and all things. All things, and the unlimited riches of the spiritual blessings of God, and not just spiritual, but my friend, physical. And not just physical, sometimes even fleshly. And not just fleshly, sometimes even mental. And not just mental, sometimes even emotional. The blessings of God are unlimited, and he wants to give it to you. Life more abundant. Glory. Life more abundant. But the thief wants to kill it. He wants to steal it. He wants to destroy it. When a lot of us read that passage, we know that's the devil, obviously. He's a thief. But didn't you know, this is going to sound strange to some of you, but you do see it that way. Some of you, when you look at that verse, you may not say it consciously. You may not say it when you read the verse. But somewhere inside the heart unconsciously, That verse, you think the thief to be Jesus, not the devil?
2: Okay, come on.
0: What? The thief killed, destroyed Jesus? No. Yeah, you do. You know why you think that way?
2: Come on.
0: Well, because when you're in your sheep pen and then you're enjoying all your joys in life, all your blessings, this is great, a good life, this is what I want. God, please don't take it away from me. God, please don't destroy this. And there are times that God has tried to tell you that's a closed door, but you kept it forced open, and you're enjoying the temporary joys in life. And you're like, this is good. This is good. You know, that preacher was wrong. He said that sin would have a price, that I would reap what I sow, and that this joy is temporary, and I wouldn't really enjoy it. I'm enjoying a good time from what I think. But then that fear is in the back of your mind that payday will come, that God will chastise you, that that could be taken away from you. And you're like, God, don't you dare destroy my dream. Some people don't want the rapture, you know that? You know why they don't want the rapture? They have it too good here. The rapture would ruin everything. I still got plans. I got to get married. I got to have kids. I got my retirement plans. I got this job opportunity. You know, a promotion coming up, and Lord, in the ministry, I can build more things, and I can see my vision coming to life in my service for you in church, and oh God, we're about to get a nice building, and don't take that away from me, and then we treat him like a thief. And you know what? The Bible points out that when he comes for us, it's like a thief. Thief in the night. Didn't you know the Bible says that Luke chapter 12, verse 39 through 40? And this know, that if the good men of the house had known what hour the thief would come, he would have watched and not have suffered his house to be broken through. Be therefore ready also, for the Son of Man cometh out at an hour when ye think not. Now I know you're all Bible believers. You're thinking, no, that's wrong, Pastor. Doctrinally, that's the second advent, not the rapture. I get it, you doctrinal Bible believer, you. Let's take something practical out of it, can we?
2: Right.
0: Something spiritual out of it.
2: Yes.
0: Can't we apply it practically, spiritually?
2: Absolutely.
0: Where you're lost in the world, in your sheep pen, enjoying life, and then all of a sudden, it's like a thief. All of a sudden, it's just stolen away from you just like that. Literally, one call from the shepherd. He leadeth them out by name. Boom. It's taken away from you, your riches. It's like it's stolen. And here you are at the judgment seat of Christ. Where are your riches now? Where are your joys now? Where are your big plans that you're enjoying right now? Turn into a big bonfire at the judgment seat of Christ. Destroyed utterly. Your dreams killed. Your desires killed. And all those things don't matter because everything is dead at the judgment seat of Christ. All you got is ashes. Jesus Christ will be like a thief to you who steals and kills and destroys it all. Okay. Why? Because we're not talking about Jesus' sheep pen right here. In Luke chapter 12, the good man of the house is the devil there. You know what we're talking about? We're talking about the devil's sheep pen. We're talking about your own sheep pen. See, when the devil tries to take you away from God's sheep pen, he's a thief. When Jesus takes you out of the devil's sheep pen, takes you out of this world, it's like a thief to you. You treat him like a thief to you. You killed, you destroyed my life. Rather than our hero, rather than our savior. Thank you, God, you got me out of this godforsaken, wicked world. That would be in our minds. But no, we treat him like a thief. You killed my dreams. You destroyed my vision. And Lord, don't take this away from me. And you treat him like a thief. And guess what? It will feel that way at the judgment seat of Christ.
2: Right.
0: It's going to feel that way, that your life is all destroyed. Just like that. Why? Because you found your joys in the wrong place, buddy. You got the wrong sheep pen, buddy. What's in your sheep pen? Are you in the right sheep pen? How brutal the judgment seat of Christ will be, that you're begging for mercy, but it's as if there's no mercy and everything is up in smokes. Paul knew full well that he said in 2 Timothy 1:18, the Lord grant unto him that he may find mercy of the Lord in that day. the judgment seat of Christ. Look at verse 11 through 13. The obtainer of the sheep pen. The obtainer of the sheep pen. In verse 11 through 13. Notice that Jesus Christ is the good shepherd at verse 11. But then verse 12 through 13, the hireling is not the shepherd. What is a hireling? He's paid to watch over the sheep. You know, one thing, two things you can notice about the hireling here. Two things is he gains self-benefit from it, from doing the work of a shepherd. And number two, we don't really think about this, he is doing the work of a shepherd. Yeah. You know, we think that we're right with God, that I'm doing right, I'm in the sheep pen, I'm following the shepherd. But my friend, it's not the shepherd. But he's caring for me, he's nurturing for me. My prayers are getting answered, it looks like. It seems like when I'm doing this that God is blessing it. And my friend, those actions of a shepherd are not really the shepherd himself. It's a hireling who does the actions of a shepherd that tricked you into thinking that, hey, the joys that you've got are what the shepherd gave to you. But they're not. They're from a hireling. They're from a hireling. How do I really know that? The verse exposes the hireling with the shepherd. The shepherd at verse 11 gives up his life, correct? The hireling does not at verse 12. When the wolf comes, the hireling flees. He doesn't give up his life. Are you really happy with the decisions you made in your life? The current joys that you think you have? All right. Then when the wolf comes, is that joy taken away? Has that joy been helping you? That joy should help you. That joy should protect you. If that joy is given from the real shepherd who's protecting you from the wolf. But if some wolf comes in your life and tears you apart, rips you in half, and you see everything torn into shreds, and you're like, why God? Why is this happening to me? Maybe because you were never living in the will of God all this time like you thought. Maybe there's something in your life you've followed outside of the will of God that you mistaken it to be the will of God. Why? Because it's the shepherd taking care of me. I see the shepherd blessing me in this. I see the shepherd guiding me through this. I'm following the shepherd as best as I could. My friend, that's a hireling. A lot of time we mix up God's will. God forbid, this is what we're guilty of. We mix up God's will in our own joys in life. In our own decisions of joys in life. Sometimes God's way is not your way. But you insist, no, I want to go this way, my way, my way. And then you forcibly make the door open. You've forcibly put God into it, and now you've turned God into a hireling.
2: Wow, that's good.
0: How's your joy holding up, huh? You happy with your decisions in the workplace? Your decisions in your home? The things you bought that you own in your home, in your life? The relationships you made? The things you got involved in this church with the people? You really happy? You think that you made the right decisions? You've been a good boy or a big girl? You've been a good boy, good girl? You think so? You think God is really in it? Or are they your fleshly choices? But they're spiritual, they're godly. No, you just made it spiritual godly. You just forced that door open. That you've turned the good shepherd into a hireling, man.
2: This is good. Amen.
0: You got a hireling? How can I tell when that wolf is tearing you apart? Mm-hmm. When that wolf, your joy is not holding up to that wolf. That shepherd, your shepherd's not holding you up through that wolf. Is he? You think that shepherd's guarding you, protecting you, but you're being gnawed by a wolf and you're being eaten up and blood is and guts are spilling up and your body is being torn to shreds and you insist that your Job and the good shepherd is lifting you up and holding you intact when you don't realize you never got a shepherd. That so-called shepherd ran away a long time ago, buddy, because that was a hireling. That shepherd abandoned you. That shepherd left you. Why? You got a hireling, not a shepherd. How do I know I got the real joy? How do I know that I'm living the will of God? I got the real thing. Because when that wolf comes and I've seen those wolves come, I'm a survivor, man. Yeah. I've seen miracles where God kept the devils at bay. I've seen where I was like that sheep who was getting slaughtered at Romans 8. All we like sheep being laid as lambs to the slaughter. And yet the shepherd kept my life intact and protected me, gave me breath another day, and continually gave me joy. That's why I know I got the real thing. How about you? You got the real thing? My seventh point is the offer of the sheep pen. The offer of the sheep pen. Look at verses 14 through 18. 14, I am the good shepherd, Jesus says. If you read 15, 16, 17, 18, that's a good shepherd. Now, normally, a shepherd, and we're talking about a real shepherd, not a fake one, not a hireling, okay? We're talking about the real shepherd. Even a very good shepherd who takes care of the animals, you know what that shepherd does at the end? Gains some kind of benefit out of it. Needs the fleece. The shepherd would even kill the lamb. Why? Maybe for a burnt offering sacrifice or for eating. Even a good shepherd will eat the sheep at the end. Do you realize that? That's a natural thing. That's a normal thing. We all know that. Jesus Christ, it's very strange. He never chooses to eat us. He instead, it's unthinkable. It is unthinkable that a shepherd would be the one to die, would be the one to be killed, rather than the sheep. Yeah. It's normal that the sheep should give up the life for the shepherd. Wow. For the shepherd to eat. But no, it's unthinkable that in this case, Jesus Christ is the shepherd who gives his life for the sheep instead.
2: Thank you, Lord. Yeah, thank you.
0: That's some good shepherd, man.
3: Yes. Amen. Yes.
0: That in John chapter 20, Jesus said, feed my lambs. See, he doesn't feast on us. He feeds us instead.
3: Yep.
0: That's a good shepherd.
2: Amen.
0: He offered his life. He offered everything he had to give me joy.
2: Thank you, Lord. Thank you,
0: to
2: Lord.
0: Give me joy. Do you realize that, my friend? Well, I worked hard. I served him. My friend, your service is this small compared to what Jesus did for you.
3: Right.
0: And my friend, all that you do, all that you sacrifice will never pay that back.
2: Right.
0: It doesn't change the fact the shepherd gives more to you than what you and I can give him.
3: Amen.
0: You know, I met a good number of parents who went through poor backgrounds. Korean families especially, you know. The parents, I've seen some families where they would work hard, sacrifice, do double jobs, triple jobs, work late at nights, just to pay for the kid's schooling. And the kid, they grow up in that life seeing mom and dad who comes home late at night, exhausted, tired, beaten up, but they just keep on going. And I've seen some of those children where it eats them.
3: Yep.
0: They're like, why would you do that for me? All they have to do is just, the mom and dad would say, look, I'm doing this so that I can get you to a good college someday.
2: Wow.
0: Some of those kids, when they grow up, they feel so guilty, they want to help out family. So then they go to college while working in a job.
3: Yep.
0: Try to help out the family.
3: Yep.
0: But then there are some families that I've seen that says, no, no, no, you don't have to worry about that. I'll do it all for you. Just go.
3: Yep.
0: Just go. Then the kid becomes successful after that. And then the kid wants to, I've seen them when they grow up, some of them, they just want to pay back the parent.
3: Yeah.
0: And then the parent's like, no, no, it's okay, you don't have to. Nah, it's okay, I did it so that you can be happy. That's all I care about. You don't have to give me anything. And then, especially some Koreans and families that I've seen where they would, you know, weep and they would tell others or give a testimony, you know, my mom and my dad, I thank the Lord for them, where they would just go through sleepless nights and work so hard to give me a place, to make sure things are better for me. And they're not rich, they're poor. They live in a small house, share bedrooms. It's not a comfortable life, but they're so grateful. And they're too happy that they don't have time to be discontented or to complain.
3: Right.
0: But I've seen plenty of people in America who are privileged, who are handed out, and then they think that this is what they deserve, this is what they should get. And then they grow up miserable, spoiled, rotten, and even commit suicide.
4: Yep.
0: They're never happy.
4: Yeah.
0: Never happy. Strange. Richer class people, not happy, but then this poor class, why are they so happy? Why does America qualify as one of the most unhappiest nations in the world? You ever wonder that? Why is that? Why is that? What's the difference between the two? And then the Lord opened my eyes and showed me something. The key difference is that one group is so touched by one's sacrifice that they were so grateful. And gratitude washes away the ungratefulness, the complaint, the misery. Too much lost in gratitude would make one so happy. Why? Because they're too touched by the person's sacrifice. You know, I know that the Christian life, it's not easy. And I know the devil attacks. And I know sometimes we might have one of the worst places compared to average human beings here. But man, my friend, it doesn't matter how poor you think you are or low class you are. We've seen our Father, how He tirelessly was long-suffering with our failures.
2: Yes.
0: So patient with our slow spiritual growth.
2: That's right. Thank you, Lord.
0: Where He put up with our complaint, our blaming towards Him, our ungratefulness. And that Father, even though the Spirit of the Holy Spirit is grieved inside, just loves us and continues to bless us. Blesses us when we don't even ask Him for the blessing too. You know, we got too much of a Father who sacrificed so much that He would give up His very own life. Have 5 permanent scars for life. And when I see my dad with those scars, as he's tirelessly laboring for me, day and night, without a moment's rest, His patience is everlasting. His gentleness is deep. When I see that, I can't help but tears go down my eyes. And I stop complaining about the poverty life that I live in. But I just say, thank you, Dad. I'm just too happy. I'm just so thankful that I just want to somehow pay you back when I grow up a bit in my spiritual walk.
2: Okay.
0: When I get there, Lord, Lord, I want to do something. Can I work something for you now, maybe, Lord?
2: Amen.
0: Maybe work a little bit, you know, and then kind of pay you back a bit. And then the Father goes, you're okay where you are now. You're okay. I got you.
4: Nice.
0: And then I'm just so overjoyed. I say, thank you.
2: Thank you, Lord.
0: A deep gratitude touched by one's sacrifice washes away all that poverty and misery that I think I'm feeling. Didn't you know even the saddest events in the Christian life, like a loved one going away, even if a saved loved one dies and goes away, the Father turns it into something good where that person's with me in heaven. And that's why only in Christian funerals it's mingled with sadness and joy.
4: Yeah.
0: Only a Christian funeral can have something touching like that.
4: Yep.
0: Even in my failures and the times I let God down, things that I think are mistakes in life the wrong way, even sad events like that, God promised me all things work together for good. You see, the sadness is replaced by gratitude instead. Oh, why is this happening to me? Why does God even have to turn that into something good? He didn't have to. Aren't you thankful that this bad thing, yes, it's sad, it's horrible, but aren't you at least thankful? Thankful that, oh, thank you, God, that this is not the end for me. This is just the beginning. You're going to turn it into something good. Who stole your joy? What sad, tragic, miserable, ugly, violent, horrible thing? What wolf has stolen your joy when you got a loving shepherd who constantly offers up his life and his work and labor to feed you daily and provide your needs. I don't know about you, but I get touched when I get so thankful, when I'm so lost in thankfulness. Thank you, God, for salvation. Thank you for your sacrifice. Thank you for brothers and sisters in Christ. And I do it this way too. My loved one died, but thank you that he or she is in heaven.
5: Amen.
0: I'm losing finances, but thank you. You promised that you'll provide my need.
5: Amen.
0: I had some things in the church where something unhappy happened to me, but thank you, Lord, that the brethren have been praying for me and love me.
5: Amen.
0: And you know, when I get so lost in gratitude like that, my joy remains.
5: That's right.
0: My joy remains, and I feel touched. That when tears come down my eyes, it's not misery, it's not tears of pain,
5: yes,
0: but tears of joy, like I've seen in countless Christian funerals. Do you want to be touched by God so much? You want the touch of God? That the misery just is washed away by tears of gratitude. Gratitude. Just thank Him. Just thank Him. Just thank Him with all your heart. Just thank Him with all your might. Just thank Him and ponder on the blessings.
5: That's right.
0: And just be grateful that even the bad, that He would turn into something good. Just be so lost in gratitude. Just thank Him the rest of your days with every breath that you can breathe. Just thank Him so much inside that the touch of God will feel so much inside you. And those tears of misery could be turned into tears of joy. Just thank Him now. Thank Him now. Every head bowed and every eye shut. How many of you are miserable?
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Lord's been good. The preaching's been good. The singing's been good. The Spirit's been good. And it's just something just to thank God for. Amen. And I what do you do? I'm just going to rear back and preach a second too and just let the Lord have His will and way. Amen. Matthew chapter 26. Matthew chapter 26 for just a few moments. Boy, I've enjoyed this morning. Enjoyed this week. Appreciate everything. I've got some help this week. Amen. I really have. There's been some things that I needed some direction on, and you'd be surprised what God will do if you ask Him. If you just ask Him for some help and ask Him for some direction and ask Him to speak to your heart, He'll do that. Amen. We have a loving Father that cares about us, and He's interested in what we're doing in life, and He wants to help us. And a lot of times we don't want to do what he reveals to us because it doesn't go along with what we felt like He should have done. But a lot of times you look back over life and you realize that the way that you were going was the wrong way. And the way that He led you was the right way. And it's always a lot better off in the long run. Amen. That's just the way it is when you serve the Lord. And so thank the Lord for the help that God has done. Matthew chapter 26. The Bible says in verse 35, "And Peter said unto him, Though I should die with thee, yet will I not deny thee. Likewise also said all the disciples. And then cometh Jesus with them unto a place called Gethsemane, and saith unto the disciples, Set ye here, while I go and pray yonder. And he took with him Peter and the two sons of Zebedee, and began to be sorrowful and very heavy. And then saith he unto them, My soul is exceeding sorrowful, even unto death. Tarry ye here and watch with me. And he went a little further." Our Heavenly Father, Lord, we thank You today for Your blessings. We thank You, Lord, for what You already have done this week. And God, we could just sit and enjoy the blessings of the Lord all day today. And God, You've been real to us. And Father, we've just needed that drink of water, as it's been said so many times. And that refreshment, that encouragement. Lord, there's no doubt a lot of folk that have come that are carrying burdens, and strife, and all different things in their life that is keeping them, Lord, from where they ought to be. And Lord, I thank You, God, for the help that we have and for the preaching of the Word of God, the power of the Word of God and the Holy Ghost of God that knows just exactly what we need. And find help in the time of need. And find help just in the nick of time, as it sometimes is. Help us, Lord, this morning. We thank You, Lord, for what our ears have already heard and hearts already felt. And Lord, do for us again what we can't do for ourselves. We'll thank You for it in Jesus' name. Amen. Amen. I wished I had the vocabulary. I wished I had the ability of description to maybe begin to just touch a little bit of what our Lord must have felt at this time. The sorrow, the Bible said he began to be sorrowful and very heavy. I mean, I wish I could describe how it must have felt, the agony and the heartache and the pain and the suffering. The Bible says he endured the cross. The Bible talks about that he had joy in it. But I want you to know on the physical side there, he said, "Let this cup pass from me." And I wish I just could describe for us that we could somehow get a hold of what he's done for us and the price that he paid. We sometimes go along that and we preach about that and we skip over those things, and yet it really doesn't have the full effect. It doesn't really sink in what he really has done for us. And we need to meditate and think about that time and time again of what he's done. And I thank God for Calvary this morning. I thank God for the blood that he shed on the cross. I thank God that he's still in the saving business. Amen. I thank God that he can take old sinners like us. Amen.
and save us from the devil's hell and write our name down the Lamb's Book of Life and take us to heaven when we die. Amen. I'm thankful for Calvary. I'm thankful for the suffering. I'm thankful for the heartache that he went through, and I'm thankful that he done for me what he's done. But I want you to look at something this morning. I was thinking about what we hear this morning, just trying to go along with what the Holy Spirit would say. But the Bible says here in verse 39, where I stopped off, it says, he went a little further. I want you to know there's times in life that we just need to, like this week, I don't know how it is for you, but I've got something already to help us go along just a little further. Just another mile down the road. Just another little while, amen, to go down and face another trial, to face another heartache, to try to climb the mountain, get on the mountaintop again, and to go another day, to go another hour, to go another mile for the Lord. The Bible says here he went a little further. We're tempted to give up. Well, I'm glad the Lord didn't give up. I'm glad he didn't get weary. He said, let this cup pass. But he said, nevertheless, not what I will, but what thou wilt. Amen. I'm glad he didn't give up. We get tired in body and mind. Amen. Some of you, most of us this morning are tired in body. But there's something inside that's excited. That new man's got a little shot. Amen. That new man's got a little reviving. Amen. That's what this is all about. And we have the promise. We have the help of God that we can go a little further. Amen. Sometimes we want to just give up. We get tripped up by the world. I looked up that word further. It says more. In distance, it says the most. And it says to advance onward. It means to move forward. The Bible says Jesus went a little further. Amen. He went a little further. The Bible talks about he prayed three times to say he went a little further. Amen. And I'm saying this week, we've gathered together not to compare notes or to compare this or preach to that, but we just want to get from God the ability and the spiritual stamina to go a little further. Amen. Just a little bit longer. Hey, I don't believe it's long for the Lord to come back, but we need to go a little further, amen. I'll tell you how we can go a little further. Services like this will help us. Services where God comes and meets with us. Services where the Holy Ghost of God touches our hearts, amen. Where tears fill our eyes. And the altars are filled up with weeping people and sobbing people and crying, weeping, trying to get close to God. Those services will get you going further, amen. Just give you what you need. Man, I'll tell you, there's a lot of God's children this morning that are going through the trials of life, amen. Facing a lot of heartache, and preachers done talked about some of the finances and things like that's been mentioned here this morning. But I just want to tell you, we can go a little further, amen. Just go a little bit more, amen. Just hook up and try a little harder, amen. Somebody's praying for you. Well, I thank God for that, amen. Somebody's praying for you. It might be a mama somewhere praying for you. I was talking, I called my mother yesterday or Tuesday one. Tuesday it was. I was preaching that night, and I called her up, and my dad's been gone a while now, and Mama, she's blind. She's like Miss Donna and Miss Frankie, and I was telling her about them singing and all, and I said, listen, I'll be preaching tonight, and I said, would you pray for me? Well, do you realize what a blessing it is to have a praying mama? Amen. Listen, now you boys that sit over here and got yourself in a fix, amen. Hey, there's a mama back home maybe praying for you this morning. Asking God to do something in your life. Asking God to stir you up, save your soul, amen. Man, I thank God for a praying mama. It might be a praying dad. It might be a praying wife. It might be a praying little old grandma somewhere, amen. I'm going to tell you what, those old praying saints of God is what keeps us going, amen. I thank God for those prayers. I thank God for those people that will lift up my name to God and pray for me, amen. I never will forget here, a couple of years, two, three, 4 years ago,
There was a rough road going in my personal life, just a little bit, and I was just kind of having a rough time of it. And Brother Terrence called me up just out of nowhere. I forget where he was at. And said, "Man, how you doing?" I said, "I'm doing all right." Got to talk to him a little bit, but he didn't know. He didn't know. I never told him. Hadn't told him yet. The trials, the hardships, the times of difficulty that we were faced with. But I knew that God knew, and He laid it on somebody's heart to pray for us. Do you know how many burdens that we've carried? How many mountains we've crossed and valleys we've come through? Because somebody prayed for us. If it hadn't been for the prayers of God's people, where would you be this morning? Where would you be ending up this morning if somebody didn't call your name out in prayer? Somebody helped bear your burden. Somebody brought you and made intercession to God for you and called your name out in prayer. And about the time you was going down, He brought you up. Amen. Somebody's praying. Brother Calvin talked about that, but Jesus is the same yesterday, today, and forever. The same God that led Joshua up there to Jericho's walls is the same God that knocks the walls down for us. The same God that went with David to beat Goliath is the same God that whips the giants in our life. We can go a little further with a God like that. He's not limited. He's not lost His ability. He knows exactly where you're at. He knows the burden you bear. He knows the heartache you bear. And we can go just a little bit further. Because of Him. The Bible talks about in 1 Kings chapter 19. I read that this morning and it was mentioned here, I think, this week that when that angel came to Elijah and gave him that meat, that he went 40 days on that meat. Somebody commented about what kind of meat that was. That must have been some good meat, amen. Meat don't last me no 40 days. Amen. It goes in one end, not the other, just a couple of hours, amen. I need more meat. Amen. That didn't sound right, did it? Come think of it. I was thinking about in one ear and out the other, but that's the wrong area. Is this horizontal? What is this? Vertical. I was thinking horizontal and speaking vertically. What are you? Woo! What a relief! Help me! Help me! Help me out, man! Merry heart doing good like a medicine. Amen. Elijah ate something and he went a while with it. Amen.

0: give you power. That voice of God will give you strength. That voice of God will give you hope, amen. That voice of God will give you the energy you need to go on just another day, amen. Go a little further. Reminds us, that voice reminds us of His. Reminds us of where we were. Reminds us of where we're going, amen. That little still small voice speaks to our heart, encourages us to go a little further. I've heard that voice this week, haven't you? I've heard that voice in times of my thoughts in the preaching as God is speaking to our hearts. I can hear that voice telling me that's the way. This is the way. Listen now. Pay attention. Write this down. Make note and remember. And God leads us and we go a little further down the road. Some of us just need to come to this meeting and get a little furtherness in our life. Amen. We can go a little further because of the second coming. Man, I'll tell you, He's coming. Brother Calvin talked about it, but it's worth talking about again and again and again. He's coming. Amen. I don't know where you're at tonight, but this morning, but there ain't one problem you ain't got that the rapture couldn't solve. If rapture take place right now, your bills will be paid by the Antichrist. Amen. Amen. Let the Antichrist take. Hey, the Lord would come back now. You wouldn't have to make another car payment. Amen. No house payment. You wouldn't even have to pay a bill for getting pulled over for a seatbelt being on. He's coming in a moment, in the twinkling of an eye. The dead in Christ are going to rise first. And we, which are alive and remain, we're going to fly. Boy, that's a powerful air conditioning unit now. We're out of here, amen. We're going to leave this old world of sin. We're going to leave this world of sorrow. We're going to get out of here. We're going to be raptured. No more pain. No more heartache. No more sickness. No more hospital. No more nursing home. No more cancer. No more diabetes. No more tears. No more pain. I'm telling you, we're going to get out of here. Get ready to go. Any time, any moment, in one of the count. Amen. It's almost time. It's almost time. It's almost time. It's almost time. You go a little further. Just about the time when it seems in this world, in our lives, all of us together, when we're going down for the last time, amen, when it's all over, when it seems the ship is sunk, He's coming. Amen. The Bible said that the same day that God sent fire and brimstone, Lot was taken out. It's going to get worse. It ain't going to get better. But we're out of here. That'll help me go a little further. That'll help us all go a little further. I don't want to take up a lot of time, but just go a little further. He went all the way. I wish I could describe what He went through. I wish I had the words. I wish I could describe and tell the story in ways where it would just overwhelm us. But He loved us. He went to Calvary. The Bible said He went a little further. And because He went a little further, we can go a little further. He's in us. He'll help us. Just get up this morning and go just a little bit further. Amen.
1: You hear this morning. Brother Lake, could y'all come sing something?

0: you're here this morning, and just kind of you, right down to the end of the rope. Your heart's been broke, your dreams have been crushed. Somebody's hurt you. Somebody's disappointed you. If you'd like to come this morning, let God, if you get on down the road.
1: Amen.
0: He told Job over there, he said, your days are few and full of trouble. And what this other Christianity thing in our country is trying to teach us, prosperity, no problems, no troubles. Our lives are filled with trouble. We're in a world that don't like us. If you'd like to come this morning, we're going to have a

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Well, it's been good this morning. Amen. The Lord's been good. The preaching's been good. The singing's been good. The Spirit's been good. And it's just something just to thank God for. Amen. And what do you do? I'm just going to rear back and preach a second too and just let the Lord have His will and way. Amen. Matthew chapter 26. Matthew chapter 26 for just a few moments. Boy, I've enjoyed this morning. Enjoyed this week. Appreciate everything. I've got some help this week. Amen. I really have. There's been some things that I needed some direction on, and you'd be surprised what God will do if you ask Him. If you just ask Him for some help and ask Him for some direction and ask Him to speak to your heart, He'll do that. Amen. We have a loving Father that cares about us, and He's interested in what we're doing in life, and He wants to help us. And a lot of times we don't want to do what He reveals to us because it doesn't go along with what we felt like He should have done. But a lot of times you look back over life and you realize that the way that you were going was the wrong way. And the way that He led you was the right way. And it's always a lot better off in the long run. Amen. That's just the way it is when you serve the Lord. So thank the Lord for the help that God has done. Matthew chapter 26. The Bible says in verse 35, "And Peter said unto Him, Though I should die with thee, yet will I not deny thee. Likewise also said all the disciples. And then cometh Jesus with them unto a place called Gethsemane, and saith unto the disciples, Set ye here, while I go and pray yonder. And He took with Him Peter and the two sons of Zebedee, and began to be sorrowful and very heavy. And then saith He unto them, My soul is exceeding sorrowful, even unto death. Tarry ye here and watch with Me. And He went a little further." Our Heavenly Father, Lord, we thank You today for Your blessings. We thank You, Lord, for what You already have done this week. And God, we could just sit and enjoy the blessings of the Lord all day today. And God, You've been real to us. And Father, we've just needed that drink of water, as it's been said so many times. And that refreshment, that encouragement. Lord, there's no doubt a lot of folk that have come that are carrying burdens, and strife, and all different things in their life that is keeping them, Lord, from where they ought to be. And Lord, I thank You, God, for the help that we have and for the preaching of the Word of God, the power of the Word of God and the Holy Ghost of God that knows just exactly what we need and find help in the time of need and find help just in the nick of time as it sometimes is. Help us, Lord, this morning. We thank You, Lord, for what our ears have already heard and hearts already felt. And Lord, do for us again what we can't do for ourselves. We'll thank You for it in Jesus' name. Amen. Amen. I wished I had the vocabulary. I wished I had the ability of description to maybe begin to just touch a little bit of what our Lord must have felt at this time. The sorrow, the Bible said he began to be sorrowful and very heavy. I mean, I wish I could describe how it must have felt, the agony and the heartache and the pain and the suffering. The Bible says He endured the cross. The Bible talks about that he had joy in it. But I want you to know on the physical side there, He said, "Let this cup pass from Me." And I wish I just could describe for us that we could somehow get a hold of what He's done for us and the price that He paid. We sometimes go along that and we preach about that and we skip over those things, and yet it really doesn't have the full effect. It doesn't really sink in what He really has done for us. And we need to meditate and think about that time and time again. Of what He's done. And I thank God for Calvary this morning. I thank God for the blood that He shed on the cross. I thank God that He's still in the saving business. Amen. I thank God that He can take old sinners like us. Amen.
and save us from the devil's hell and write our name down the Lamb's Book of Life and take us to heaven when we die. Amen. I'm thankful for Calvary. I'm thankful for the suffering. I'm thankful for the heartache that he went through, and I'm thankful that he done for me what he's done. But I want you to look at something this morning. I was thinking about what we hear this morning, just trying to go along with what the Holy Spirit would say. But the Bible says here in verse 39, where I stopped off, it says, he went a little further. I want you to know there's times in life that we just need to, like this week, I don't know how it is for you, but I've got something already to help us go along just a little further. Just another mile down the road. Just another little while, amen, to go down and face another trial, to face another heartache, to try to climb the mountain, get on the mountaintop again, and to go another day, to go another hour, to go another mile for the Lord. The Bible says here he went a little further. We're tempted to give up. Well, I'm glad the Lord didn't give up. I'm glad he didn't get weary. He said, let this cup pass. But he said, nevertheless, not what I will, but what thou wilt. Amen. I'm glad he didn't give up. We get tired in body and mind. Amen. Some of you, most of us this morning are tired in body. But there's something inside that's excited. That new man's got a little shot, amen. That new man's got a little reviving, amen. That's what this is all about. And we have the promise, we have the help of God that we can go a little further, amen. Sometimes we want to just give up. We get tripped up by the world. I looked up that word further, and it says more. In distance, it says the most. And it says to advance onward. It means to move forward. The Bible says Jesus went a little further, amen. He went a little further. The Bible talks about he prayed three times to say he went a little further, amen. And I'm saying this week, we've gathered together not to compare notes or to compare this or preach to that, but we just want to get from God the ability and the spiritual stamina to go a little further, amen. Just a little bit longer. Hey, I don't believe it's long for the Lord to come back, but we need to go a little further, amen. I'll tell you how we can go a little further. Services like this will help us. Services where God comes and meets with us. Services where the Holy Ghost of God touches our hearts, amen. Where tears fill our eyes. And the altars are filled up with weeping people and sobbing people and crying, weeping, trying to get close to God. Those services will get you going further, amen. Just give you what you need. Man, I'll tell you, there's a lot of God's children this morning that are going through the trials of life, amen. Facing a lot of heartache, and preachers done talked about some of the finances and things like that's been mentioned here this morning. But I just want to tell you, we can go a little further, amen. Just go a little bit more, amen. Just hook up and try a little harder, amen. Somebody's praying for you. Well, I thank God for that, amen. Somebody's praying for you. It might be a mama somewhere praying for you. I was talking, I called my mother yesterday or Tuesday one. Tuesday it was. I was preaching that night, and I called her up, and my dad's been gone a while now, and Mama, she's blind. She's like Miss Donna and Miss Frankie, and I was telling her about them singing and all, and I said, listen, I'll be preaching tonight, and I said, would you pray for me? Well, do you realize what a blessing it is to have a praying mama? Amen. Listen, now you boys that sit over here and got yourself in a fix, amen. Hey, there's a mama back home maybe praying for you this morning. Asking God to do something in your life. Asking God to stir you up, save your soul, amen. Man, I thank God for a praying mama. It might be a praying dad. It might be a praying wife. It might be a praying little old grandma somewhere, amen. I'm going to tell you what, those old praying saints of God is what keeps us going, amen. I thank God for those prayers. I thank God for those people that will lift up my name to God and pray for me, amen. I never will forget here, a couple of years, 2, 3, 4 years ago,
There was a rough road going in my personal life, just a little bit, and I was just kind of having a rough time of it. And Brother Terrence called me up, just out of nowhere. I forget where he was at, and said, "Man, how you doing?" I said, "I'm doing all right." Got to talk to him a little bit, but he didn't know. He didn't know. I never told him. Hadn't told him yet. The trials, the hardships, the times of difficulty that we were faced with. But I knew that God knew, and He laid it on somebody's heart to pray for us. Do you know how many burdens that we've carried? How many mountains we've crossed and valleys we've come through because somebody prayed for us? If it hadn't been for the prayers of God's people, where would you be this morning? Where would you be ending up this morning if somebody didn't call your name out in prayer? Somebody helped bear your burden. Somebody brought you and made intercession to God for you and called your name out in prayer. And about the time you was going down, He brought you up. Amen. Somebody's praying. But Calvin talked about that. But Jesus is the same yesterday, today, and forever. The same God that led Joshua up there to Jericho's walls is the same God that knocks the walls down for us. The same God that went with David to beat Goliath is the same God that whips the giants in our life. We can go a little further with a God like that. He's not limited. He's not lost His ability. He knows exactly where you're at. He knows the burden you bear. He knows the heartache you bear. And we can go just a little bit further. Because of Him. The Bible talks about in 1 Kings chapter 19. I read that this morning and it was mentioned here, I think this week, that when that angel came to Elijah and gave him that meat, that he went 40 days on that meat. And somebody commented about what kind of meat that was. That must have been some good meat, amen. Meat don't last me no 40 days. Amen. It goes in one end, not the other, just a couple of hours. Amen. I need more meat. Amen. That didn't sound right, did it? Come think of it. I was thinking about in them one ear and out the other, but that's the wrong area. Is this horizontal? What is this? Vertical. I was thinking horizontal and speaking vertically. What are you? Woo! What are we? Help me! Help me! Help me out, man! Merry heart doing good like a medicine. Amen. Elijah ate something and he went a while with it. Amen. He about to give up. He about to lose it all. Amen. And God said, "What doest thou here, Elijah?" God spoke to him. He said, "The wind came, but the Lord wasn't in the wind." Amen. He said, "An earthquake came, but the Lord wasn't in the earthquake." He said, "A fire came, but the Lord wasn't in the fire." But then he said, "The Lord came in a still, small voice." I'm going to tell you, that still, small voice will get you going further. That little voice will give you strength to keep going. That voice of God will give you power. That voice of God will give you strength. That voice of God will give you hope, amen. That voice of God will give you the energy you need to go on just another day, amen. Go a little further. Reminds us, that voice reminds us of His. Reminds us of where we were. Reminds us of where we're going, amen. That little still small voice speaks to our heart and encourages us to go a little further. I've heard that voice.

0: Brother Calvin talked about it, but it's worth talking about again and again and again. He's coming, amen. I don't know where you're at tonight, but this morning, but there ain't one club of you ain't got that the rapture couldn't solve. Can't the rapture take place right now, your bills will be paid by the Antichrist, amen. Amen. Let the Antichrist say, hey, the Lord would come back now, you wouldn't have to make another car payment, amen. No house payment. You wouldn't even have to pay a bill for getting pulled over for a seatbelt being on. He's coming in a moment, in the twinkling of an eye. The dead in Christ are going to rise first. And we, which are alive and remain, we're going to fly. Boy, that's a powerful air conditioning unit now. We're out of here, amen. We're going to leave this old world of sin. We're going to leave this world of sorrow. We're going to get out of here. We're going to be raptured. No more pain. No more heartache. No more sickness. No more hospital. No more nursing home. No more cancer. No more diabetes. No more tears. No more pain. I'm telling you, we're going to get out of here. Get ready to go. Any time, any moment, in a while on the count. Amen. It's almost time. It's almost time. It's almost time. It's almost time. You go a little further. Just about the time when it seems in this world, in our lives, all of us together, when we're going down for the last time, amen, when it's all over, when it seems the ship is sunk, He's coming. Amen. The Bible said that the same day that God sent fire and brimstone, Lot was taken out. It's going to get worse. It ain't going to get better. But we're out of here. That'll help me go a little further. That ought to help us all go a little further. I don't want to take up a lot of time, but just go a little further. He went all the way. I wish I could describe what He went through. I wish I had the words. I wish I could describe and tell the story in ways where it would just overwhelm us. But He loved us. He went to Calvary. The Bible said He went a little further. And because He went a little further, we can go a little further. He's in us. And He'll help us. Just get up this morning and go just a little bit further. Amen.
1: You hear this morning. Brother Lake, could y'all come sing something for you? If you hear this morning, and just kind of you, right down to the end of the rope. Your heart's been broke, your dreams have been crushed. Somebody's hurt you. Somebody's disappointed you. If you'd like to come this morning, let God, if you get on down the road.
2: Amen.
1: He told Job over there, he said, your days are few and full of trouble. And what this other Christianity thing in our country is trying to teach us, prosperity, no problems, no troubles. Our lives are filled with troubles. We're in a world that don't like us. If you'd like to come this morning, we're going to have a

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1: The rich man in Luke chapter 12 had it all. He was tearing down his barns and building bigger barns. He had a bumper crop. He had a big house. He was piling it up for tomorrow. He said, "Soul, take thine ease, for thou hast much goods laid up in store." But he forgot something. And what he forgot was that you can't stay here. Listen, you can have everything this world has to offer. You can have the big home, you can have the nice cars, you can have the money, lots of land, but you can't stay here. The old song says you can drive your new car right up to the grave, but somebody else will drive it away. The Bible says your life is just a vapor, a

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0: Man, that was good. That don't do something for you. There's something wrong. Amen. Remember that day you got saved? Remember that day you gave your heart to Jesus? What a difference He made. Amen. You ain't got over it, have you? Amen. I was praying this afternoon and asking the Lord to meet with us tonight. It's not fair. It's already over. Amen. It just seems like we just met and we've just gotten started. But I believe with all my heart this is a little bit about what heaven's going to be like. Amen. Only we'll be able to do it without getting tired and getting weary, and our voices won't give out. We'll be able to sing. I love to hear Brother Brandon. Brother Daniel's got a powerful voice, but we'll be able to sing without losing that voice, amen. And energy, we'll be able to come and worship the Lord. I just think we just need to worship the Lord and love Him, thank Him for what He's done for us. And I want that spirit of worship in my life, amen. God's been good to me this week. And I've got help this week. I've got direction from the Holy Ghost of God. And I thank God for that. Well, I'm going to tell you, that's why it's important to go to church. Amen. You don't know what you're going to miss. Amen. God has what you need. Amen. How many times have you gone to church and you got a problem or a heartache or a situation or decision, and it don't have a thing to do with the message? But the man of God got to preaching and he said something, led you to a scripture. And that's what God had for you. Amen. And I'm glad He does that. Amen. He meets all our needs at one time. That's a wonderful God right there. Amen. Praise the Lord. I've been looking forward to this all the while. And now here we are. It's the last night, man. It's almost sad. Amen. But this has been an unusual meeting. It's been different. And I was thinking about that this afternoon. I was thinking about last year and this year. And man, it's just been good. It's just been good. And when that young man, one of your brother's sons came up and put his arm around my boots last night, I couldn't play no music. I mean, I felt unworthy. Unworthy. But I thank God for young men that are willing to step up. Amen. And what'd they say? Did they say some surrendered to preach? I just got the edge of that. Was it one or one man? Three? Amen. Isn't that a blessing? Hey, God's still on the throne. Amen. He's still calling people. And boy, I'll tell you what, you three boys, I don't know which ones you are, but you stay under this kind of preaching. You stay under this kind of teaching. You stay under this kind of influence. Don't you get out there with them liberals. Amen. Don't get out there with those compromisers. Raise up your voice and declare the gospel. Amen. Preach against sin. Amen. Take a stand. I guarantee you God will bless that. Amen. Well, I've enjoyed it. I want to just thank the church for everything you've done for me. The beautiful room and comfortable room and the wastebasket that I got. That's the first time I ever had snacks in a wastebasket. But it was good, amen. I was like a little kid on Christmas morning. You wouldn't believe what's all in them things. It was a blessing, amen. I thank God for it. Thank God for the privilege to preach with the greatest men, I believe, on this earth. Preaching the gospel today and opening the Bible and declaring the Word of God. And I appreciate that. Appreciate the privilege to be able to be able to sing and play music, amen. I like getting in on all of it. A young man asked me this afternoon, said, can anybody go up there and play, or is it just the special elite? There ain't no elite. Nobody's elite. Amen. Just come on ahead, get in it, man. And get all you can all you get, like they say, amen. But I thank God for it. I had a thought last night. I didn't sleep a wink last night. But I just prayed and just read the Bible, listened to some preaching and things I have, and surprisingly woke up refreshed. Been refreshed all day. Boy, it's something being with the Lord, amen. thinking about God and thinking about the Word of God and just enjoying Him. You say, well, you get tired. Yeah, but I don't know. It's just like that. And I've got a thought and just a little phrase I want to leave with you as far as my part's concerned. And I want to encourage you tonight. Amen. I want to encourage you. Boy, we live in a time when we're preaching to people that are hurting. There are people's lives that are broken tonight. And the devil's doing everything he can to get you to quit. To get us to quit. To get us to lay the armor down. To get us to let up a little bit, amen. And to get us to the place where we're just kind of going through the motions. I don't want to go through the motions, amen. I don't want to just go through the motions. I want something from the Lord, amen. I want something every time I come to church. There's something there for me, amen. Some word spoken. Some song sung. Somebody saying some testimony. Lifting me up. Encouraging my heart. That's what we need tonight, amen. Take your Bible this evening to the book of 2 Corinthians. Chapter number 12. 2 Corinthians chapter number 12. God's been good to us.
1: Amen.
0: Well, if we don't do nothing else tonight, we ought to worship Him for being so good to us. Has God mistreated you?
1: No, sir.
0: I mean, you got everything you need tonight, don't you?
1: Yes.
0: And then some. God's been good to us. Amen. 2 Corinthians chapter 12. The Bible says, "It is not expedient for me, doubtless, to glory. I will come to visions and revelations of the Lord. I knew a man in Christ above 14 years ago, whether in the body I cannot tell, or whether out of the body I cannot tell, God knoweth. Such an one caught up to the third heaven. And I knew such a man, whether in the body or out of the body, I cannot tell, God knoweth, how that he was caught up in the paradise, and heard unspeakable words, which it is not lawful for a man to utter. Of such an one will I glory, yet of myself I will not glory, but in mine infirmities." Our Father, Lord, we come before you tonight, asking God for your touch, asking God for your presence, and Lord, asking you to give us, each of us, what we need to go home and to be a blessing to the church. To be a help to the work of God. Lord, to not be a hindrance, but to be a blessing and an uplift and encourage people. Lord, I thank you today and tonight for all that you've done for us this week. I thank you, Lord, for the preaching we've been able to sit under this week, and thank you, Lord, for what you've done in our hearts, for the Word of God, for the direction, for the privilege to be able to sit with the greatest people on the face of this earth and worship together, and weep together, and laugh together. Truly, Lord, it is just a little taste of what heaven might be like, when we'll never have to part again, and we'll never have to say goodbye, and we'll never get tired of worshiping the Lord and enjoying who you are and what you've done for us. Now, Lord, tonight I pray that you'd meet with us once again. That you'd give us something, Lord, that we could take back. Something that would burn in our hearts and encourage us down the road a little while. Lord, have your will and way tonight. We thank you for the souls that have been saved. Thank you, Lord, for those that got born again. What a blessing. Thank you for those young men that surrendered to preach the gospel. Fill them with your Spirit. Separate them, sanctify them, use them for the glory of God in their lives. Have your own way tonight. Do for us what we can't do for ourselves. Help us, I pray, in Jesus' name. Amen. Now, Paul here talks about a time in his life when he expresses a out-of-body experience of some sort. He says, whether in the body or out of the body, I cannot tell. Now, I don't know for sure, but just being a simple Bible believer, I go back over here to the book of Acts, and I'm thinking that maybe here in the 14th chapter, where we read about, the Bible says that Paul was preaching the gospel, and he was standing for the Lord and telling folks to turn from the devil, turn from idolatry, and turn from the things of the world, and to turn to the Lord Jesus Christ, the living God. And the Bible says in verse 19, "And there came thither certain Jews from Antioch and Iconium, who persuaded the people, and having stoned Paul, drew him out of the city." Now, look, the Bible says, "Supposing he had been dead." Now, I don't know, but just comparing what I know with Scripture I kind of believe that's what Paul's describing here in 2 Corinthians chapter 12. The Bible said they thought he was a dead man laying there in that street there that day after they'd stoned him. They walked away supposing in their heart, "This is a dead man." I can imagine what that must have looked like. Paul must have been beat up, bruised, and bloodied as he lay there, lifeless and limp. They said, "Well, we done what we need to do. He's dead." And they walked away. But what they didn't realize is that God had taken Paul up into the third heaven and showed him some things that he couldn't even talk about. He showed him some things that would encourage him along the way. God allowed him to look into that third heaven of the presence of God, of the abode of God, the habitation of God. And Paul got to see things that we don't know anything about. The Bible says, "It hath not entered into the heart of man and the heart and the mind of man what God has prepared for them that love him." But Paul got to see it. Paul got a glimpse of it. And the Bible says, whether in the body or out of the body, I cannot tell. I was caught up to the third heaven. Paradise had already moved address. Amen. And then something happened. I'm sure Paul regretted. He had to come back. Don't you know that must have been a... Don't you know he was... "Lord, don't let me go back. Let me just go ahead and die. Just let me go ahead, take my life. I'm already up here. Let me stay a little while." But the Bible said that he came back, and then you read over there in the book of Acts, he went right back in that same city. Preached to the same people. Don't you know he put the fear of God in them? Amen. I want you to see something here. I believe after that... situation, I believe after that experience, Paul wasn't ever the same. I believe he lived his life hoping that he would do something to die. He was looking for ways to die. He said something about it. He said, I want to be here, but there's a desire to depart and be with the Lord and a desire to be with you. He knew something that the rest of them didn't know. He'd seen something the rest of them didn't see. He got a glimpse of something the rest of, and it caused him to live his life abandoned, unabandoned. Anywhere he went, he was looking for a place to die. But he kept going. He had something that challenged him, something that moved him, and something that kept him in the firing line. Amen. Something that drove him and something that challenged him in his life as he served God. Some time ago, I got an email of a story that come to my mind last night. It was a story they said it's a true story, about a dear old Christian woman. She was bad sick, had cancer, just a short time to live. I never will forget here just a few months ago, one of our elderly ladies called me up and said, "Brother Mark, I want you to come over and talk to me, and I want to plan my funeral out." That's an odd situation, amen. To go and see somebody and you're going to plan their funeral. We did. Well, that's what this lady here done. She called her pastor. And he came and they met. She was on her deathbed. But she had her mind. And she said, I want you to know I've served the Lord 70 years in the church there. And I love the Lord and I love God. And she said, this is the songs that I want to sing. These are the songs I want to lay out for you to have sung at my funeral. This is the scripture I'd like for you to read. This is the passage I'd like to hear and let the people hear that would represent how I felt in my life. And she said, this is what I want to wear. And she told him everything about what she'd like to wear. And they planned the whole service there that afternoon. That pastor got ready to leave. And as he got ready to leave, she cried out, wait just a minute. There's one more thing I'd like to ask.

on the ground. And it's never failed in those dinners as they began to clean up and they began to, like they do here, you'll be eating and here somebody will come along and take your plate and help you out and throw your trash away. Problem I have is I still had food in my plate. When you see food in my plate, don't take my plate. Amen. It means I'm not done yet. And it's a sad feeling when you're sitting there. But they'll come and take that plate. They'll take those, and here's what they'll say more than not. Keep your fork. She said, they'll say, keep your fork. And she said, I knew when they said, keep your fork, that there was more coming. She said, when they said, keep the fork, I knew there was some chocolate cake coming. She said, I knew there was some cobbler coming. She said, I knew there was some peach pie coming. She said, I knew that something else was on the way. Are you listening to what I'm trying to say? She said, hey, keep the fork because there's something else of coming down the pipe. There's something else about to take place. I don't know what it is, but it's going to be good. Woo-hoo-hoo-hoo! You talk about a fat man getting excited when he's got his fork anticipating what it is a-coming. The pastor said, okay. So when they had her funeral, multitudes came from that little community because of her testimony. Because of her love for God. And they opened up that casket. One by one, the pastor come down, stood beside it like we do. And they'd come by and they'd look in that casket. My, look at that pretty dress. Don't she just look natural? I don't know why they all say that. Just looks like herself. Just looks like she always has. Amen. I'm like that. Hey, I'm like that black preacher one time was preaching about a deacon in the church that died. And he was explaining to his people, he said, it's like a nut, folks. He said, what you have here is the shell. That's all that's left is the shell. He said, the nut's gone. Hey, I'll tell you about that nut. That nut shouted out in glory. That nut's enjoying heaven. That nut's enjoying the blessing of God. That nut's seeing the Lord Jesus Christ. That nut's are shouting out, hey, I'm glad I'm that kind of nut. They came by one by one. And as they'd walk by, they'd shake the pastor's hand and reach up and say in his ear, what's with the fork? And he said this, he said, the best is yet to come. They'd come by, what's the fork all about? He'd say with a smile and a grin, the best is yet to come. Amen. The best is yet to come. One by one, the best is yet to come. And he'd say, hold the fork. Amen. Hold your fork. Keep it handy. Amen. I think that's what Paul must have done. He got to see things that no man had ever seen. He got to see things that was undescribable. He got to see things that would just thrill your soul to eternity. He got to see things that he never forgot. And as he woke up there on that old road, he had a fork. Everywhere he went, he kept that fork. He remembered there's something else ahead. He remembered there's something else laid up over yonder. He kept the fork. Everywhere he went, everywhere he preached, he'd say, I think myself happy. How'd he do that? He had a fork, amen. Yes, he kept the fork. He'd think about getting saved. He'd talk to old King Agrippa. He said, I got saved that day. You say, what kept him going? He kept the fork, amen. That storm, Euroclydon, showed up in chapter 27.

0: And it looked like everybody was going to die. And he said, but God stood by me this night. You know what kept him going? He kept the fort.
1: That's right. Amen.
0: I want to try to tell you tonight, folks, as we leave, and as we part and go our separate ways, you keep the fort God gave you this week. You keep the fort reminding you and then telling you this ain't all there is. There's more to come. It might be chocolate pie. It might be peach cobbler. It might be homemade ice cream. But the best is yet to come. There's more coming. Keep your fort. Keep your fort. Keep your fort. Keep your fort. Keep your fork in the time of suffering. When the disease is at its fullest. When your body is aching. When the sickness is long term. When it's it just won't go away. The pain is unbearable. The pain is more than you can bear. You remember, you just keep the fork. Because there's going to come a day when that suffering's going to go away. There's going to come a day when that pain won't be there anymore. There's going to come a day when God's going to give you a new body. Just keep the fork. Just keep the fork. There's something better coming. There's something wonderful coming down the pike. Just keep the fork in the time of suffering. Some of you here tonight are suffering. We might not see it, but you're aching and you're hurting. You're suffering to some degree. You just keep a fork. Keep your fork. Because what you got coming is going to be worth it all. It's going to be a blessing. Just tell folk, I got my fork. Why can you be so happy and suffering? I got my fork. Hey man, give me a fork. Give me a fork. I got my fork, hey man. I got something coming better, amen. I got me a fork. When that suffering's unbearable, when it seems like I can't go on, when it seems like it's all over, I got my fork, amen. I know something better's coming. Hey, it ain't all over with. It's only just begun. I got a fork. I kept a fork, amen. Just keep the fork, amen. On that old rugged cross where our blessed Savior died. Oh, it looked like it was all over. Oh, the devil looked like he'd got the victory. Amen. It looked like it was all over. And our Lord had given up. He'd gotten defeated. Oh, but what they didn't know is on that third day he had a fort. Not only is he the door, but he's the fort too. You say that ain't Bible. I'm a preaching it. I preach it any way I want to. He's the way, the truth, and the life. He's the door, but he's the fort. Keep the fort. Just keep the fort. Amen. When it feels like it's all over, just keep the fort. When the devil comes at you and tempts you, doing you harm, just keep the fork. Hey, keep the fork when you sin. How many times would we be defeated after our sin? Can I tell you something tonight? I'm ashamed of my sin.
2: Amen, preacher. That's right. Me too, preacher. Yes, sir.
0: I'm ashamed of the things I've done.
2: Amen.
0: I'm ashamed of how I hurt my Lord.
2: Amen.
0: It breaks my heart to know that I, after all He's done for me, after all He's blessed me with, how could I let Him down? But I have. You have too. But listen. When that sin got you down, and that sin's got you defeated, and that sin deceived you, the devil lied to you, I'm glad, thank God Almighty, that we have a fork. The Bible says if we confess our sins, He's faithful and just to forgive us our sins. And when we sin, I've got the fork, amen. There's something there. You say, what is it? The cleansing of sin. The power of the blood. Just steal the blood. Just steal the blood that cleanses from all sin. Just steal the blood that wipes it all away. Got my fork? Just keep the fork. When you sin, keep the fork of the cleansing power of the blood. Keep the fork of the cure of sin. Keep the fork of Christ and His sacrifice on the... I've got the fork. Sin will destroy. Sin will deceive. Sin will bring death. But I got the fork. I got the fork. Something better coming down. You say, what if I'm going to get to it? Hey, take your Bible over here to Revelation something. Revelation something. I'll find it. Revelation 21. Bible says in verse 23, and the city had no need of the sun, neither of the moon to shine in it. For the glory of God did lighten it, and the Lamb is a light thereof. And the nations of them which are saved shall walk in the light of it, and the kings of the earth do bring their glory and honor into it. And the gates of it shall not be shut at all by day, for there shall be no night there. And they shall bring the glory and honor of the nations into it. Now notice, and there shall in no wise enter into it anything that defileth, neither whatsoever worketh abomination or maketh a lie, but they which are written in the Lamb's book of life. Hey, there's something better coming. You say, what is it? I'm going to a place where sin won't tempt me. I'm going to a place where sin is not allowed. I'm going to a place where sin can't get me, where sin can't destroy me, where sin can't separate me, where sin can't defeat me. I got, hey, just keep your fork. Just keep your fork when you sin. Those three Hebrew children kept the fork. Amen. That king said, did I not throw three in there? What's that other one? Why, it looks like the Son of God. They've got a fork in there. Where'd the fork come from? The fork was waiting on them, amen. There's something they can't have without a sin on them, amen. Daniel kept his fork.
2: That's right, amen, brother.
0: They throwed him in that lion's den. And the Lord laid him down there on that big old fat lion, propped his feet up on another and laid his head back on the mane of the other, sat back and rested all night long. Old Darius came, hey, he said, oh, Daniel, is it all right with you? He said, yeah, I've got the fork. I've got the fork. The Lord done shut the lion's mouth. Hey, He made this a nice place to rest. I've got my fork. When you sin, pull that fork out of cleansing power, forgiveness, mercy, and grace. One day justice met mercy and grace on that old dirt road. Justice said, where y'all been? And they said, we just got done bearing Mark Wesley's sin. Oh no, I've got a warrant for him. to take him to hell. All of sin had come short of the glory of God. They said, no, we just bear his sins. He's been bought with a price. He's been bought by the blood of Jesus Christ. He's been forgiven. He's born again. He said, yes, but I'm supposed to get him. Justice said to Mercy and Grace, where'd you bury him? They looked at each other and said, we don't know. I had before came ahead. As far as east is from the west. The Bible said he hit him behind his back. They're buried in the depths of the sea. Glory to God. I kept the fork. Amen. Keep your fork. Keep your fork when there's a shortness of provision. God has supplied our needs again and again and again. When we go home, the same God that blessed us here will bless us at the house. He'll provide for us. He'll supply for us. But my God shall supply all your need according to His glory in Christ Jesus. Amen. His riches. He's rich. Let me move on here and hurry. Keep your fork not only when there's a shortness of provision, God will supply. But keep your fork when you're slandered and persecuted. Amen. Sometimes when you talked about, sometime when you're lied about, and sometime when the people have a wrong opinion, wrong information. Thank God there's a fork that God said, vengeance is mine. I will repay. You let God take care of it. Let God take care of that loud mouth. Let God take care of that gossiping mouth. It'd be like that lady came to the altar and said, Lord, I'm a preacher, I've come to lay my gossiping tongue on this altar. He said, it ain't long enough. Amen. Well, there'll come a day when God will set the record straight. There'll come a day when God will avenge you. There'll come a day when God will destroy the enemy. There'll come a day when God will have the last say. Just keep your fork. There's more coming. Amen. Something better on the way. Why, the best is yet to come. Keep your fork. When your song is hung upon the willow branch. Israel down in Babylon. Psalm 137, they wanted them to sing a song. They said, how can we sing a song? The Lord's song in this land. Amen. A lot of times we get defeated. We get discouraged. We get down. Our diaper gets down. We go to church. It's dry. We struggle. I mean, just something just in a minor key. Oh, let me tell you something. You just keep your fork. I'm telling you, this week when that congregation singing got started, this place just rumbled, amen, of those old songs of glory. I've a home prepared where the saints abide. Just over in the glory. Hey, I'm going to keep my song. I'm going to keep my fork. Amazing grace. How sweet the sound. Keep your fork, keep your fork. There's more coming. Keep your fork as you search the skies. I don't believe the church is going through the tribulation at all. Amen. I believe the next thing on God's time calendar and event is the rapture of the church. Amen. He's going to come and get us. Amen. We're going to leave this old world of sorrow. We're going to leave this world of heartache. We're going to leave this life of pain. We're going to leave the sorrow, amen. We're going to get out of this place, amen. I'm going to keep my fork. He's coming. He's coming. Just keep your fork. And then, at the end of the tribulation, we're coming back. I got the fork. We're going to mount up on them horses. Ooh, oh now. Whoa, got my fork, amen. We're getting ready to ride, amen. Look at Job. I read something about them horses. And you can relate this with the Revelation there. chapter 19. And verse 19 here, chapter 39 says, hast thou given the horse strength? Hast thou clothed his neck with thunder? Canst thou make him afraid as a grasshopper? The glory of his nostrils is to... Hey, this is a different kind of horse. He paweth in the valley and rejoiceth in his strength. He goeth on to meet the armed men. He mocketh at fear and is not affrighted, neither turneth he back from the sword. The quiver rattleth against him, the glittering spear and the shield. He swalloweth the ground with fierceness and rage. Neither believeth he that is the sound of a trumpet. Second coming. He saith among the trumpets, ha ha! And he smelleth the battle afar off. The thunder of captains and shouting. Get ready to mount up. Boy, when it seems like you can't go on. Seems like trouble's all around. If it wasn't for bad luck, you wouldn't have no luck at all. Amen. But I kept the fork, amen.
2: Yes, sir.
0: I'm going to come back on that horse, amen. It's just about the time we get ready to rock and roll. That old horse going to look around and go, ha, ha, ha, ha, ha, ha, ha. We're going to ride down through there. Hey, I've got my fork. I've got my fork. I kept my fork. The best
2: amen.
0: Is yet to come. I've been to many little revivals and whatnot. You know how the little ladies at the church do? They put out a spread all the time, seem like. And man, you're full up to here. So you want some dessert? Oh man, I'm full up to my neck. Well, we've got some German chocolate cake. Oh, glory to God, that's what I saved my neck for, amen. Just keep your fork. Just keep your fork when you go home. Keep your fork when you get discouraged. Keep your fork when it seems like it's all over. Keep your fork when there's trouble and trial and tribulation. The best is yet to come. Keep your fork.
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The rich man in Luke chapter 12 had it all. He was tearing down his barns and building bigger barns. He had a bumper crop. He had a big house. He was piling it up for tomorrow. He said, "Soul, take thine ease, for thou hast much goods laid up in store." But he forgot something. And what he forgot was that you can't stay here. Listen, you can have everything this world has to offer. You can have the big home. You can have the nice cars. You can have the money, lots of land. But you can't stay here. The old song says you can drive your new car right up to the grave, but somebody else is driving away. The Bible says your life is just a vapor.

0: You remember where you were when you got saved? You remember that hour when the Lord changed your life? Amen. You ought to go back and visit that.
1: Yes, sir.
0: Quite often. Remember what the Lord's done for you. I think one of the things that is plaguing the church today is we forgot what the Lord's done for us.
1: You're right.
0: We forgot about His mercy and grace, and you know, and we get so caught up in with the nasty now, we quit living for the sweet by and by. Amen. And the Lord's been good to us. Amen. But I remember the day I got saved. I remember where I was over on South 7th Street in Durant, Oklahoma. Raised in church. I had the privilege of having a godly mom and daddy. They're with the Lord tonight. And heaven is a lot sweeter because of that. Amen. But I remember, I had just gotten married. I was just out of high school, just a lost church member. Amen. You know, I believe the saddest thing that could ever happen to a person is to go to hell from a church pew. Amen. Hear the gospel and know that you need to be saved, and feel the convicting power of the Holy Ghost of God time and time again, and reject Him. Amen. And then die and go to a devil's hell from a church pew. But I remember the day I got saved. Amen. You ought to remember that day. You ought to go back and visit that day again and again, and remember what the Lord's done for you, and how the Lord brought you along, and God saved your family. Amen. Many of you sitting here tonight, you've got a saved husband, saved wife, and saved mama, and saved daddy, and saved family. I tell you, there's nothing greater and more thrilling than to serve the Lord together. Amen. Now, I'll tell you, life ain't always peaches and cream being a Christian. Amen. There's ups and downs. There's trials and tribulation.
1: Yes,
0: there's heartache and tears. Amen. But by far, the greatest thing that you could ever do is serve the Lord with your family. Amen. And I'm grateful for that tonight. I want to take a moment to say thank you for letting me come. It's already the last night. I'm telling you, it seemed like we just got started yesterday, preacher, and it's already over. Amen. It's always like that. And before I came, I didn't know none of y'all from Adam's Cat. Amen. And but tonight, I feel like I'm among family. And we are family. Amen. But it's good. I appreciate you so much letting me come, preacher. Appreciate all the kindness and all of the hospitality. I appreciate the good place to stay, the good food to eat. I'm telling you, your preacher has just spoiled us. Amen. And I'm grateful for that tonight. Thank you for letting me come. Thank you for everything that the Lord has done for us while we're here. And, you know, I was thinking a while ago while I was listening to them sing how the Lord has brought me so far. We were talking about this the other day. I would never in my lifetime ever get to see the country that I've seen and get to go places that I've went had I not been serving the Lord. Amen. Now, if I was a wealthy businessman, if I had, lots of wealth and a big business and things like that, I might, in a worldly sense, get a chance to travel the world, like some of them do. But I would never been able to do that. Amen. Because I'm not a wealthy man. And I'm like Peter and John, when silver and gold have I none. Amen. But since I've been serving the Lord, God's allowed me to preach in the Philippines. Amen. God's allowed me to preach in Mexico. I've had the privilege of preaching in Canada. I've had the privilege of preaching in Israel. I remember back in 1998, our church sent my wife and I to the Holy Land, and I preached on the Sea of Galilee. Never will forget that. I preached on the Mount of Transfiguration over there. I preached at the Pool of Bethesda, and I'll never will forget that. I would have never been able to see any of those great things and experience those great things had I not been serving the Lord. And I'm grateful tonight for His goodness. I'm like the brother a while ago that stood and testified how good God's been to us. I'm telling you, God has been good to me. Yes. Amen. And I'm thankful for that tonight. And I just enjoy. Yes. I'm just happy to be anywhere. Yes. Amen. Yes. I'm just glad in the Lord. I'm just happy in the Lord. I thank God for what He's done. Take your Bible tonight to the book of Acts. The book of Acts. And we're going to look at chapter 16, the latter part, and read into chapter 17. And I want to pick up a little bit of a context here. Paul has been preaching in Philippi, and he's met some folks. The Philippian jailer has just gotten saved in Acts chapter 16. We've just read about the earthquake that broke the prison chains loose. Paul and Silas were in the innermost part of the prison, and God sends an earthquake and sets them free. This is where you read about the first jailhouse rock. Amen. Long before Elvis ever thought about it, the jailhouse rock had already taken place. Amen. They were set free in the innermost part of that prison, and the Philippian jailer has trusted the Lord as his personal Savior, and found out that they're going to let Paul and Silas go, and we pick up reading concerning that. And the Bible says here, let's start with verse number 34 of chapter 16. The Bible says, and when he had brought them out into his house, he set meat before them and rejoiced, believing in God with all his house. Now, the house of the Philippian jailer are rejoicing because of God's grace and because of God's goodness. This man had thought that everybody had escaped when the prison doors were opened, and he had thought in his mind that all the prisoners had, taken opportunity to run for it. But Paul said, hey, listen, we're all here. Don't worry about it. No need to do yourself any harm. And no boy got saved, got born again. And they're rejoicing. In verse 35, the Bible says that Paul, talking about the next day, and when it was day, the magistrates sent the sergeant saying, let those men go. And the keeper of the prison told this saying to Paul, the magistrates have sent to let you go. Now therefore depart and go in peace. But Paul said unto them, they have beaten us openly, uncondemned, being Romans, and have cast us into prison. And now do they thrust us out privily? Nay, verily. He said, no. But let them come themselves and fetch us out. And the sergeants told these words unto the magistrates, and they feared when they heard that they were Romans. And they came and besought them and brought them out and desired them to depart out of the city. And they went out of the prison and entered into the house of Lydia. And when they had seen the brethren, they comforted them and departed. Now when they had passed through Amphipolis and Apollonia, they came to Thessalonica, where there was a synagogue of the Jews. And Paul, as his manner was, went in unto them, three Sabbath days reasoned with them out of the scriptures, opening and alleging that Christ must needs have suffered and risen again from the dead, and that this Jesus, whom I preach unto you, is Christ. And some of them believed and consorted with Paul and Silas, and of the devout Greeks a great multitude, and of the chief women not a few. But the Jews, which believed not, moved with envy, took unto them certain lewd fellows of the baser sort, and gathered a company, and set all the city on an uproar, and assaulted the house of Jason, and sought to bring them out to the people. And when they found them not, they drew Jason and certain brethren unto the rulers of the city, crying, these that have turned the world upside down are come hither also, whom Jason hath received, and these do all contrary to the decrees of Caesar, saying that there is another king, one Jesus. And they troubled the people and the rulers of the city when they heard these things. And when they had taken security of Jason and of the other, they let them go. Our Heavenly Father, Lord God, tonight we thank you for the Word of God. We thank you, Lord, for the privilege that we have tonight to gather in the house of the Lord tonight to rejoice and sing praises unto God. And Lord, we thank you tonight for what you've done for us this week. We thank you, Lord, for the hearts that perhaps have been stirred here this week. We thank you, Lord, for the help that you gave to us. We praise you tonight for the Word of God. We thank you tonight for the preaching of the Word of God. I'm glad tonight that the Bible tells us that God chose the foolishness of preaching to save them that believe. And Father, I pray tonight that you'd bless this church and you'd bless this dear pastor. In the days ahead, I pray, God, that revival fires will continue to be stirred. Lord, that there be an excitement in this place. Lord, that there be an enjoyment and a fellowship that's beyond compare. And I pray, Lord, tonight that you draw this church family closer together than they've ever experienced before. God, that you would just put your hand upon this great work. I pray that you'd give them souls for their labor. I pray, God, that you'll give them a testimony in this community. Lord, a godly reputation. Lord, a people that love you and love old time preaching and old time praying. And I pray, Lord, tonight, God, that you'll do for us once again what we cannot do for ourselves. Lord, that you'll touch our hearts. And God, that you'd encourage us tonight. And as we come to this last meeting, Father, that you'll give us something that'll last us for days to come. We might be able to come back to these days and remind ourselves of how God touched our heart, how God may have changed our lives, and God stirred us for the cause of the Lord Jesus. And I pray, God, that you'd have your will and way tonight. I pray, Lord, if there's anybody here that's never been saved, I pray tonight they would come and trust Jesus as their personal Savior, because one day it's going to be too late. One day the trumpet will sound and the opportunities of salvation will have come and gone. I pray tonight, God, that you would begin to burn a great desire for lost souls on the road to hell tonight. And Lord, I pray that you would give us the revival that we need, the revival that we've been praying for. And God, that you bless as only you can. And we'll be careful to give you the praise and the honor and glory, for we thank you for what you've done for us. In Jesus' precious name we pray and ask it all. Amen and amen. Here in the book of Acts, as I said, we read about the earthquake at midnight when Paul and Silas were in prison. And they are let go, and they go into Thessalonica, and they began to preach the gospel there. But there's always opposition to the preaching of the Word of God. Did you know tonight that not everybody's excited about this church having revival? Did you know tonight that there are other churches not excited about you having revival here tonight? There are people in this town and in this community are not excited about you having revival. There's always opposition to the Word of God. There's always opposition to the work of God. And any time that the church steps out to do a work for God and to try to win souls and to preach the glorious gospel of the Lord Jesus Christ, you mark it down, there will always always be opposition. I'm telling you tonight, that's a good way to tell if you're doing what you're supposed to do. If everybody pats you on the back, if everybody says y'all are doing a good job, listen, there might not be having some good things take place there. The Bible warns us that we're to be aware of everybody that might speak well of us. Amen. If you're doing what's right, and if you're living the way you ought to live, there will be opposition. Amen. There will be contention. There will always be those who will stand up and try to stop the work of God. I hate to say this tonight, but I believe it's true. Slowly but surely, America is turning against old time revival. America is turning against old time preaching. They don't mind religion. They don't mind church services. They don't mind gathering together. They don't mind when people have us singing. They don't mind when churches gather in the community to feed the poor and helpless. They don't mind if churches gather together to give out baskets to help folks that are in need. But when it comes to preaching the gospel, when it comes to taking a stand for God, when it comes for preaching, there is a place called hell. When it comes to a time when men of God stand against the sin of society, when it comes time when people say we're not going the way of the world, we're going to go against the... I'm telling you, I believe our country is slowly and surely coming to the days when old time religion is not wanted in this country. In fact, if many of our leaders get their way, we'll become a communist country in little or no time at all. Amen. Can I say this tonight? I'm against it. I want my freedom. Amen. I love that American flag. Amen. I'm telling you, if this country goes to a communistic society, if we go to a communistic nation, then I say to you, all those veterans that gave their life on the foreign battlefield, that shed their blood for the freedom that we have tonight, will have died in vain if they

0: preachers. It'll be denominational leaders. Yeah. It'll be those that the others look up to in the community that have a religious standing. Amen. But Paul faced those people, and as they began to preach the word of God and declare that Jesus is the King, that he's the Savior of the world, sure enough, those people began to stir up the people against Paul. They began to stir up the people against the preacher. They began to stir up the folks in opposition to the ways and the will and the word of God. And they said about these people, these men that have turned the world upside down. Now, isn't that something? Listen, it wasn't an army they's talking about. It wasn't a multitude of people they's talking about. When they talked about these men are literally turning the world upside down, they're talking about two people. Amen. I mean, it wasn't a battalion. It wasn't a national uprising. It was two preachers. Amen. You take two preachers full of the Holy Ghost of God, and I'm telling you, can stir up revival in the community.
1: That's good.
0: Amen. A man of God that'll stand for the Lord and stand for what's right. Listen, they began to say, these men have turned the... Hey, wouldn't it be something tonight? Wouldn't it be something tonight if in the Hamlet newspaper tomorrow morning and said that preacher Carpenter down there has turned this city upside down. Amen. He brought in some old redskin. Amen. He went down yonder to the reservation and found him a red man. Amen. And he and that red man have turned the world upside down. Amen. It wasn't an army. It wasn't a multitude of people. It was just a few men that had courage. Amen. It was just a men that believed in what they were preaching. It was just a group of men that were consistent in their godly life. God, help us tonight to have some people that'll be consistent in godly living. We got too many Christians that got one foot in the world and one foot in the church and miserable in both worlds. Trying to be churchy out in the world and trying to be worldly in the church. The world can't stand you and the church can't stand you. Amen. I mean, listen, if you was fighting a civil war, you'd have on a Union shirt and rebel pants. You don't know what side you're on. By the way, I just want to say this just for the record, just so you folks know. That during the Civil War, glory to God, the Choctaw Nation sided in with the Confederates. Did y'all hear me? I figured you'd be more excited about that than that. I said, let me put it in another way. Maybe that went over your head. I said that the Choctaw Nation did not side with the Yankees. That's a whole lot better. Now, if you're from New York, get a rope. All that was free, just free. Didn't cost nothing. Amen. But it wasn't an army that stirred them up. It was just a few men that had the touch of God on their life. It's just a few men that were followers of the Lord Jesus Christ. Amen. I want to preach tonight for a few minutes on what old time preachers and old time churches had in common.
1: That's good.
0: I mean, every old time preacher, every old fashioned preacher, every old fashioned church had a few things in common. No matter where you went, they had these things in common that made them stand out from the modernists of their day. You say, what are you talking about? I'm talking about tonight they had a foundation that was unshakable. The Bible talks about in 1

0: Corinthians chapter number 3 and verse number 11, somewhere around through there. The Bible says, for other foundation can no man lay than that is laid, listen, which is Christ Jesus. Folks, if you want to build your life on a solid foundation, if you want to build your life on a sure foundation, you build it on the Lord Jesus Christ. Amen. There is no other foundation. I'm telling you, the winds will blow and the storms will come, but that house that's built on the Lord Jesus will stand the test of time. It'll stand the storms of life. If you'll build your life, teenager, on the Lord Jesus Christ, you may stand alone. You may stand by yourself, but you'll not go down with the rest of the crowd. Amen.
1: That's exactly right. That's
0: good. Them old-time preachers had a foundation. Them old-fashioned churches had a foundation that was sure.
1: That's exactly right.
0: Listen, there is no more sure foundation than the Lord Jesus Christ. Amen. Everything else is sinking sand. Everything else will fall. Everything else will fail. Everything else will come to naught. But oh, thank God, there's been churches down through the time that are still preaching the Word of God, that are still standing on the things of God, that still believe in old-time religion, that still believe it's right to serve God, that believe tonight it's a good thing to be counted for Christ Jesus. They had a foundation that could not be shaken. They had a foundation that could not be stirred. They had a foundation tonight that could not stumble, that could not fall.
2: Amen. That's good.
1: Yeah. That's good.
3: Yeah. Good preaching.
1: Yeah.
3: That's good.
1: Yes.
2: Yep.
1: Thank you, Lord.
0: A foundation.
1: Yeah.
0: Is this on TV?
2: Yeah.
1: Thank you, Lord.
0: Yeah. I'm glad I'm on that foundation tonight. They had a solid rock.
2: Yeah, right.
0: They had a sure change.
2: Yeah.
0: Let me ask you tonight, here's a good question. If you died right now, listen.
1: Go ahead.
0: If you died right now, if death were to come to your heart tonight, if death were to knock on your door, do you know for sure you'll go to heaven? Listen, if you don't know for sure, you're not on a solid foundation. You're not on a sure foundation. Them old-time preachers, them old-time churches had a foundation that they built their church upon.
1: Yes,
0: they built their homes upon.
1: Yeah.
0: They built their lives upon.
1: Yeah.
0: I'm telling you, all other foundations will fall. All other foundations will crumble in time. All other leaders will come and go. But there's one that's come, and there's one come to stay. And when it's all over and done, we'll crown him King of Kings and Lord of Lords. I'm talking about Jesus Christ, the Lord of glory. Amen. They had a foundation that was unshakable.
1: Yes,
0: I tell you something else. They had a first love they never got over.
2: Yes,
1: that's right.
0: They had a first love they never got over. You know what the Lord said about the when he's addressing the seven churches there in Revelation 1 and 2 and 3?
1: Yeah.
0: He said about the church at Ephesus. He had some good things to say about them. But then he said, I have one somewhat against thee. You know what it was? The Bible says, because thou hast left thy first love.
1: You're right, brother.
0: Hey, y'all remember when you first fell in love?
1: Mm-hmm.
0: How many of y'all been married for many, many years? 10 years or more, raise your hand. 15 years or more. 20 years or more, keep it up. 30 years or more. 40 years. You're still... Hey, how many of you here tonight feel like you've been married forever? Raise your hand. That's more like it. You remember when you first met...
1: Yeah.
0: Oh, my.
1: Yeah.
0: son. Hey, amen. You used to write letters to each other.
3: Yeah.
0: Hey, amen. And she'd slip that letter to you. Hey, amen. She just douse it with that midnight musk. Woo-wee. You'd go home and you'd gather up in your bed at night. Mom, turn that light on. You'd turn that light on and you'd open up that letter and... Oh, my soul, that midnight musk penetrated your sinuses and your not. You couldn't get enough of it.
3: Yeah.
0: You was in love.
3: Yeah.
0: Amen. I mean, when you was walking down the highway, you saw a puddle of water, you'd take your jacket off and you'd lay it over that puddle of water and you'd grab her by the hand and you'd make sure she got over on the... You was in love.
3: Yeah.
0: 20 years have come and gone.
3: Yeah. Yeah.
0: You're outside honking the horn, getting ready to go to church. No. She's got 3 kids hanging off her arm. Yeah. Her hair's about halfway cold. Her dress gets caught in the door. And you're saying, Hom, where you been? Come on, we're going to be late. And on the way to church, she's talking to you. You're talking to her. And she, you're the ducking each other. You pull up. Good morning, Pastor. We've been praying for you this morning. We're asking God to bless you.
3: Yeah.
0: What happened?
3: Yeah.
0: You lost that first love.
3: Yeah. Right.
0: Midnight muses done turned into a road trail. Amen. You don't care about no midnight musk no more.
3: Yeah.
0: You can't even smell.
3: Yeah.
0: You lost that first love. You know what them old time preachers had in common?
3: Yeah.
0: You know what them old time churches had in common? They never fell out of love with Jesus.
3: Yeah. Amen.
0: They fell in love with you. Oh, on the road to Damascus.
3: Yeah. Is it?
0: I bet you that camera can't find me back here. You remember when he fell in love with him?
3: Yes, sir.
0: Oh, Paul got saved on the Damascus road.
3: Yes,
0: son, the Lord saved him, a religious man, zealous in his own tradition.
3: Yep.
0: But the Lord saved him.
2: Yeah.
0: And the Lord changed him.
2: Yeah.
0: And the Lord did for him what religion can't do.
3: Yeah.
0: The Lord did for him what the world can't do. In love with the Lord. He wrote to Timothy one time and he said, I know in whom I have believed and am persuaded that he's able to keep that which I've committed unto him against that day. I'm telling you, Paul got saved. Paul got born again. Paul fell in love with Jesus. He never fell out of love with Jesus. He fell in love with him and he's still in love with him. Amen. You know what the old-time preachers had in common? You know what kept them going from city to city? You know what kept them preaching like a house on fire? You know what kept them going after sinners? You know what kept them reading that Bible? You know what kept them on their knees in prayer? They never fell out of love with the Lord.
3: You're right, preacher.
0: You know what's wrong with some of y'all tonight?
3: Yeah.
0: You lost your first love.
3: Yeah. It's good, brother.
0: You say, what are you talking about? Football.
3: Mm-hmm.
2: Yeah.
3: Yeah.
2: Sure.
3: Yes, sir.
4: Right.
3: Yes, sir.
0: You'll skip church to go to a little league football game.
2: Yeah, God help.
3: God help.
0: Deer hunting.
3: You're right.
2: Yeah, go ahead.
3: You're right.
0: Amen.
2: You're right.
0: You preach like that in most churches. They come, there's a chill in the meeting when you hit that.
3: You're right. You're right, preacher.
0: Fashion.
3: Yep.
2: Yeah. Mm-hmm. Sure.
4: Man.
0: You see, preacher, I need to work overtime this Sunday. They paying time and a half. You know what's wrong with you? You fell out of love.
2: You're right. You're right. Exactly right.
4: Yeah.
3: God,
2: that's good.
0: You lost that first love. You know what to keep this church going through the troubles and trials?
3: It will.
0: You know what to keep this church going through opposition and attack from outside and inside?
3: That's good.
0: Fall in love with Jesus.
2: Yeah.
0: Amen. Amen. Amen.
3: You're right, brother.
2: That's good.
0: You fall in love with the Lord.
2: Amen.
0: When you get over falling out in love with the Lord, you've gotten over something.
3: Yes, sir. You got that right.
0: When you get over the excitement of these songs that we sing, and you hear these old hymns that's sung, that magnify his wonderful name and exalt his person and reveal his love and compassion and remind us that he's coming back to get us. And that don't stir your heart. You've fallen out of love with the Lord. Them old time preachers, they never fell out of love. They met the Lord and they kept on serving him. They were motivated by love. They never mixed the things of God with the world. They stood true. They stood strong. And they stayed faithful in the battle. They were right there serving the Lord. I'm telling you, if you're going to stay where you need to be, and you're going to keep revival fires burning, and you're going to stay in church serving God, you got to keep that love fire burning in your heart for the Lord. Amen. I'm telling you, God's been good to us.
2: Amen.
0: Them old time preachers, them old fashioned churches, I'm telling you what, listen, they had a foundation that was unshakable. They had a first love that never lost. Amen. I think this, they had a faith that couldn't be shipwrecked. Over in chapter 27 of this book of Acts, the Bible talks about a great storm called Euroclodon. People say, man, they had this storm called Hugo, or they had this storm called so-and-so. Amen. They called the hurricanes after all these names. But that ain't nothing new. The Bible called it Euroclodon way back yonder. Paul was in a storm. Amen. But the storms of life couldn't shipwreck his faith. You know what's wrong with a lot of Christians tonight? They get out of church because of a trial. They give up on serving God because of problems. They have a divorce, or they have a family member, or a wayward son, or a wayward daughter. Any kind of storm that comes along, they get out of church. They say, well, I didn't think serving God was like this. I try to tithe. I try to give to missions. I try to go to Sunday school. I try to be faithful. But this ain't supposed to happen. And you give up serving God. But problems are going to happen.
3: You're right.
0: Troubles are going to come. Storms are going to blow.
3: Yes, sir.
0: When the Bible talks about them, disciples is in the storm over in Mark chapter 4. The Bible said that the ship was full of water and it rocked back and forth and to and fro. Yes. And they ran down the Lord to sound asleep on a pillow. And they said, Master, carest thou not that we perish? Let me tell you something tonight. He'll never be a time he don't care. Right. There'll never be a time he doesn't have a love for you. There'll never be a time he doesn't see you. There'll never be a time he doesn't know where you're at. There'll never be a time he doesn't know how you feel. He loves you. He cares for you. He'll never leave you nor forsake you. Amen. Shipwreck. Shipwreck. Them old time preachers kept preaching. Them old church, old time churches, they kept churching. Amen. They kept on praising the Lord and serving God. Why? They had faith.
3: Amen.
0: It could not be shipwrecked.
2: Yeah, thank God.
0: You realize tonight sometimes storms are meant to build you up. Sometimes the storms will increase your faith. Sometimes the storms will help you serve the Lord. Amen. If everything was peaches and cream, if everything was smooth sailing, we might take the things of God for granted. Amen. I'll say this. A lot of times in life, we forget to pray like we should. And God will let troubles come into our life just so he'll hear from us. Amen. If you're not careful, things will be going good and you'll forget to pray like you should. And sometimes God will let troubles and trials come just so it puts you on your knees. You know what kept them going? You know what kept them churches going? You know what kept them preaching the Word of God and standing for God and believing in God and doing the will of God and trying to win souls? You know what kept them going? They had a faith. It couldn't
2: That's
0: be
2: good.
0: Shipwrecked.
2: That's good.
0: The Bible says, but without faith it's impossible to please Him. They had a faith that was anchored. Amen. They had a faith that was armed with a book. Amen. This book, the Bible says, faith cometh by what? Hearing. And hearing by the Word of God. You can't go down to Walmart and get faith. You can't go to TGNY and get faith. They're Piggly Wigglies. Faith comes by the Word of God. Amen. They had a faith that couldn't be shipwrecked. Them old-time preachers, them old-fashioned churches, they had a faith that couldn't be shipwrecked. I'll tell you something else. They had a fire that couldn't be quenched. A fire. I like a fire.
3: Yes,
0: amen. The Indians love fires. I don't know what it is about it. My dad used to tell us when we was growing up, he said, boys, a real Indian can start a fire with two sticks. Don't you ever forget that. He said, Dad, how you start a fire with two sticks? He said, boys, remember this. You make sure one of them's a match.
4: Yeah.
0: Works every time.
3: Amen.
0: That's good Choctaw philosophy.
3: Yeah.
0: There came a time, one time, Jeremiah had been in the prison, been in dungeons. There came a time when Jeremiah had been trouble after trouble. He's known as a weeping prophet.
4: Yeah. Amen.
0: And he wept for God's people. He shed a lot of tears. But one time the troubles got so much, more than he could bear. And he said this. He said, I'm going to quit mentioning his name. I'm going to quit preaching. Since I've mentioned his name, I've had nothing but trouble. I've had nothing but trials. I've been had nothing but heartache and tears. I'm done. And he said, I quit. But then in Jeremiah chapter 20, went on to say this. He said, but the word of God burned like a fire. That fire keep you going. That fire right there can't be quenched. Amen. That fire keeps that love going. That fire keeps that faith going. That fire keeps that foundation strong. Amen. I'm telling you tonight, many of God's people have lost the fire of serving God, lost the fire of zeal, have lost the fire of excitement. Amen. And they've lost the fire of going to church. They've lost the fire of trying to win souls. They've lost the fire of trying to tell others about the Lord. They've lost the fire of reading the Bible. They've lost the fire of the prayer life. Amen. I'm telling you what kept them going. They had a fire that could not be quenched. Amen. Has your fire gone out today? Is your fire burning down deep inside? Troubles will come. Heartaches will come. A little bit of air, a little bit of fanning. Oh, keep that fire going. Amen. Oh, tonight I pray that revival fires keep burning in our hearts and lives. Fires are burning my soul and fire burning your soul for the Lord until he comes. I don't believe it's much further. I don't believe it's much longer. He's coming. But don't let your fire go out. Some of you sitting here tonight, the fires may have grown dim. You don't read your Bible like you should. You don't pray like you should. You don't hand out tracts like you should. You don't tell others about the Lord like you should. You don't have a burden for others like you should. You got family members tonight, if they were to die, they die and go to hell, and it don't bother you like it should. Why? That fire's grown dim. But tonight, if you'll listen to the Holy Ghost of God, he'll blow upon your heart. He'll blow upon your mind. He'll blow upon your life, and he'll stir those fires. And that fire is still there. It will never be quenched if you'll let God stir it up. Amen.
4: That's good.
0: Them old time preachers kept going because they had a fire. Them old churches kept going because they had a fire that couldn't be quenched. Let me say this in a hurry. They had a friend they weren't ashamed of. Y'all ever have a friend you're ashamed of?
4: Yeah, amen.
0: Amen. Oh, this is my friend. I forget his name. You know, ashamed of. Bible says there's a friend that sticketh closer than a brother. Can I say this tonight? I'm not ashamed of Jesus. Nobody's ever done for me what he's done for me. He loved me when nobody else would. He cared for me when nobody else cared. He's done for me when nobody else could. He's the dearest friend. The dearest friend I've ever had. I mean, he's the best friend. Amen. You don't find any better. What a friend we have in Jesus. What a privilege we have to carry our prayer requests to him tonight. Amen. Everybody here tonight's got problems and difficulties. We have a friend that cares. You ever talk to people and you can tell that you can tell they're not listening? Amen. You ever try to mention something to somebody and they're looking over there, but they're not paying attention? Well, I'm glad he's always paying attention. I'm glad he cares. Folks, I'm trying to tell you tonight, keep the fires going.
4: Yeah.
0: I'm trying to tell you tonight, let that friend be the best friend you ever had. I'm trying to tell you tonight, if it worked for them old-time preachers that went on before us, it'll work tonight. If it worked for them old-fashioned churches that went before us, it'll work for us tonight.
1: Yes, sir.
0: Amen.
4: Yeah, that's good, sir.
0: They said these that have turned the world upside down. Did you know tonight this community could say, you know that church up there, that independent Hopewell church, that Brother Carper and all them folk up there, they're turning this city upside down. But it ain't that. It's just that they have a fire can't be quenched. They have a friend that'll never forsake them. They have a foundation that can't be shaken. They have a love, that a first love that they ain't never lost. Let me say this, I'll be done. You know what kept them old-time preachers going? You know what kept them old-fashioned churches going? They believed in fires of a tormenting hell. There's a hell tonight. As sure as you'll hear my voice tonight. In Luke chapter 16, long about verse 23, the Bible talks about that rich man died. And the Bible said, and the rich man died, and in hell he lift up his eyes, being in torments. Now let me go back and visit something I just said. If you died tonight, do you know for sure you'd go to heaven? I'm going to say this before. Don't nod your head. Don't answer me in any way. You listen to me with your heart. But in a crowd this size, I don't know y'all from Adam's cat. But in a crowd this size,
5: go ahead, preacher.
0: There's probably somebody sitting right here tonight. If you died right here tonight, if I hope it don't happen. But if you were to pull out on this highway and you get hit by a semi-truck, your life would be snuffed out just like that. And you'd be in hell. As sure as we're sitting here. If you died right now, where would you go? You're going to be in one of two places. If you're saved, thanks be unto God, you'll be in a place called heaven.
4: Yeah.
0: Bible says to be absent from the body and to be present with the Lord.
4: Right.
5: Amen.
0: But just as sure as that verse is true, and it is, the Bible says, and in hell he lift up his eyes. There's no purgatory.
4: No. Right.
0: There's no in between. Oh, yeah. There's no time out. Let me think about it. There's no second chance.
1: No.
0: The chance you have to be saved is right now. There's probably a lost. There's probably a lost young person here tonight. A teenager. You think you've got years to live. You may be 15, 14, 13, 16, 17, 18, 19. You may think, man, I've got a long time to live. If I make it to my next birthday, I'll be 65. I never dreamed I'd be where I'm at tonight. I never dreamed. But when I was 15, 16, 17, I thought I had a long time to live. Several years ago, my family and I, my daughters, we do some singing. And my brother sang with us for a little while. We got a call over in Atoka County to come and help out with a funeral. Well, we had sang at many, many funerals, lots of them. Try to help and comfort families, and preach funerals, sing at them, whatever the case might be. And we, as we were driving in, I take it back as in Medill. And as we drove into that little community, I thought they were having a parade or something. There were cars lined on both sides of the street. I thought, man, we've walked right into a parade or some kind of festivity, but it wasn't. It were people that were attending that funeral. What had happened was there was a young couple. They were just a young, sweet couple. I think they were both less than 20 years old. They were like 18, 19, just got married. I mean, just got married. About to head out to their honeymoon and start life together. And they weren't paying attention. He wasn't paying attention. That's a story I remember being told. And for some reason or other, he pulled out and an 18-wheeler side hit him, wiped them out, killed them both instantly. I'll never will forget this. When we walked in the back of that funeral home, there was a great big picture. I mean, the picture was about that wide and about that, about 4 or 5 foot tall. Huge picture. It was the girl. And all her family and all her friends sat on this side of the building. Over on this side, there was another easel. And there was another picture about the same size, about that wide and way up yonder, of him. And that place was standing room only. You could feel the hurt. You could feel the pain and the agony. And all we did was sing. But we couldn't hardly sing after hearing what had taken place and what had happened. One of these days, it's going to be my funeral. Mm-hmm. One of these days, it's going to be my picture. Yep. One of these days, it's going to be your picture. Mm-hmm. One of these days, our time is up. Our hope is that the Lord comes first.
4: Right.
0: There's a chance that we might cheat the undertaker when the uppertaker comes to get us.
4: Amen.
0: That would be a blessing. But if he doesn't come in our lifetime, we're going to die.
4: Right.
0: Now here's what we need to do tonight before we part ways. If you're not saved, I urge you tonight, I plead with you. I plead with you. I don't want you to die and go to hell.
5: Amen.
0: I don't want you to miss heaven.
5: Yes, sir.
0: It would be in vain. It would be in vain to leave my family and my wife and my children and my grandbabies to come and preach the gospel to you. And never tell you that you need to be saved.
5: Yes, sir.
4: Right.
0: If you're not saved tonight, would you come? Would you come and ask Jesus Christ to come into your heart?
5: That's good, preacher.
0: Because one day, sir, young person, young lady, young man, it's going to be too late. Mm-hmm. Don't take a chance. And if you're saved tonight and you know Jesus is your Savior, thank God for it.
4: Amen.
0: Thank God for it.
4: Amen.
0: But if you're just kind of got 1 foot in the world and 1 foot in the church and you're not sold out and you're not giving it all like you ought to, and you know if you're not, everybody here tonight knows if you're serving the Lord to your potential, would you please come and make a surrender tonight. So you know what? I could do better. And the fact of the matter is, let's be honest, we all could do better. We all could do better. So number one, if you're not saved, we invite you to come and trust the Lord. This is the best time to do it. You're in the best environment. And number two, if you're not where you need to be, if you're out in the far country like the prodigal son, would you come back to the Father? Would you come and make things right with the Lord? Would you come tonight and start out afresh with the Lord? And then I think something else would be in line, if I might say this. I've been pastoring for 32 years. If I make it till September in the same church, I've been there 32 years. And I'm going to say this in a personal level. But it would be nice if some of you folks would come and put your arm around that pastor's neck and around this preacher's wife's neck and just let him know, but Carpenter, I love you. You don't know sometimes how empty and alone that you can feel. Now, I could not say this to my church because it would look inappropriate, I guess. But we're human too. We hurt just like you.
6: Yes, sir.
0: We cry just like you. And I believe it would be a great thing at the end of this revival if this church would come and get saved, get right, and tell the man of God, we're behind you. Our Heavenly Father, Lord, I pray you'd bless your people tonight. I pray that you'd, Lord, I don't want to overstep my bounds, you know that. But I pray that you'd give this church a great revival. Save that sinner. Oh God, that young person that's been fighting it, been battling it, God, save them tonight. Help them to come and ask for help to get saved. Help that one that's in the world and in the fire country come and get rid of that worldliness and those things that's holding them back. And then, Lord, strengthen this church and its pastor. Draw them closer together than ever before, I pray. In Jesus' name, amen. I'm going to ask...

0: to heaven.
1: Numbers chapter 27. We'll look at Numbers chapter 27. In this passage, Moses had a burden for his people before he can leave them. And he begged the Lord, please send them someone who can be a faithful steward, a faithful leader or a minister, so that this congregation can continue on rather than giving them no one to lead or guide them. Don't leave them as sheep having no shepherd. Numbers 27, verse 15. And Moses spake unto the Lord, saying, let the Lord, the God of the spirits of all flesh, set a man over the congregation, which may go out before them, and which may go in before them, and which may lead them out, and which may bring them in, that the congregation of the Lord be not as sheep, which have no shepherd. And the Lord said unto Moses, take thee Joshua, the son of Nun, a man in whom is the Spirit, and lay thine hand upon him, and set him before Eleazar the priest, and before all the congregation, and give him a charge in their sight. And thou shalt put some of thine honor upon him, and all the congregation of the children of Israel may be obedient. The verse really spoke to me as it shared the same burden with me as I give the cry to the Lord, please leave, do not leave these sheep without a shepherd, someone to lead and to guide them. And God said, you can take Joshua. He's the man you can count on to take the task after you die. He'll be sure to lead the people and get them into the promised land. A little confession that I have to make is that originally I wasn't going to come today because my immune system was very, very weak. So I didn't notice until last Sunday. So last Sunday, I actually had a nosebleed, but it was hidden pretty well. So then I realized it wasn't until Thursday that I stressed my immune system. So I had to rest up. And then originally, I was going to have some of the men to teach and preach to you today. But I was praying to the Lord because I don't believe in doing something, especially leaving my sheep without prayer, without the Lord to guide me. The Lord spoke upon my heart this passage, and I didn't come up with the passage. My wife, she was doing her daily Bible reading, and then she read that passage, actually. And then she was praying to the Lord, Lord, please do not leave the sheep without a shepherd. She didn't mind if I took the day off, but the point was she wanted the sheep to have a shepherd. So she prayed to the Lord. And then I had no idea what she was reading. And then I told her, honey, these people are so hungry. I need to go to church. I'll be fine. I'm going to pray, trust the Lord. If very worst case I can't come, then I can't come. I'll have my men ready. And then she told me, oh, God answered my prayer. I was like, what, that I get dragged to church even though I'm tired, beaten to death? She said, no, it's just this passage. And she gave it to me. This was the passage she read. The Lord changed my sermon again. So the Lord led upon my heart to preach to you this message. It wasn't planned for. It was uncalled. And I'm going to see how the Lord guides me. What keeps me faithful as a minister for the Lord is to see the people who are sheep without a shepherd. A need, and there's a fire, there's a fellowship, there's a desire to serve God. Some of you are hurting or going through rough times. And when I saw that, I was like, oh God, I need to get to church and feed your people. Not that I'm the one that's worthy who can feed them, because the Lord can use anyone, but that's simply that my heart was stirred that I must be faithful and committed to the people because they are hungry. That's what motivates me as a minister to be faithful to you. But I would like to see how you in return, because you need the sermon, not me. That's what you came here today. How you in return could be faithful in the ministry. In my case, says Moses, I see the sheep which have no shepherd. You are verse 18. Take thee Joshua, the son of Nun. What does that mean, the son of Nun? A nobody. Nobody, none. And that's what you are. You are Joshua. You're just a nobody. People don't recognize you. They don't applaud you. Everybody knows the pastor, obviously, and the church and everything, but they don't know you. However, you are needed to carry on for the sheep here who have no shepherd. Time and time, the Lord has let go of my hand and showed that there are Joshuas who can take care of the sheep who have no shepherd. We need Joshuas because there are sheep here, not just in this room, but in this community, who have no shepherd to guide them. In your home, who have no shepherd to guide them. They need you. They need someone to give them the gospel of the Lord Jesus Christ, Bible-believing truth, and guide them here. What you see in this lost and dying community is sheep who have no shepherd. Oh, does it not stir your heart, my friend? Will you be the Joshua who's faithful and committed? I believe there are lessons we can learn from Joshua before he became a great leader. Before he wrote a book of the Bible. Before God gave him credit and put him as one of the heroes listed. I believe that there are lessons we can learn from a nobody like Joshua before we knew him as the man who put the walls of Jericho to the ground. I believe there's something we can learn from the life of this nobody named Joshua before he was able to conquer five kings. I believe there's something we can learn from this nobody. For it speaks about you, it talks about you, a simple nobody. But that can become a great Joshua. A faithful servant is necessary for the task. We shall see some nuggets in Joshua's life where you can learn. Let's pray. Father, I am not in the best of mood. I am pushing through my weakness. For you said that your strength is made perfect in weakness. The words cannot come out as well, but I believe through the guiding of your Holy Spirit, it'll come out the way you want it to come across and to reach these people. May you fill me, Father, cleanse away my sins with your blood. For these are sheep who are hungry, Father. Don't leave them, Lord. Don't leave them without a shepherd to give them something to eat. Please, Father, feed your sheep. Lord, you burden my heart to come here today. You've given me the strength to do so. And so I will preach for you again. Will you move amongst your people, Lord? Raise a Joshua, Lord. We need Joshua, not just a Moses. In Jesus' name I pray. Amen. All right, so we're going to look at Exodus 17, please. Exodus chapter 17. The first mention of Joshua is given right here on his battle and his warfare with Amalek. In his battle and warfare with Amalek, Joshua is first mentioned. He is the one who is to be the fighter. He is holding on to his sword, clinging on to dear life, battling all the enemies and just fighting and fighting. This is what? A nobody. A nobody who is just clinging on to his or her sword for dear life. A nobody just swinging the sword, fighting the enemies. A nobody who doesn't get that much credit. A nobody who's just surviving, literally, while being faithful to the Lord. Just surviving while being faithful to the Lord. In the passage it says, and Moses said unto Joshua in verse 9, choose us out men and go out fight with Amalek. Tomorrow I will stand on the top of the hill with the rod of God in mine hand. So Joshua did as Moses had said to him and fought with Amalek. And Moses, Aaron, and Hur went up to the top of the hill. And it came to pass when Moses held up his hand that Israel prevailed. And when he let down his hand, Amalek prevailed. But Moses' hands were heavy, and they took a stone and put it under him. And he sat thereon, and Aaron and Hur stayed up his hands. the one on the one side and the other on the other side. And his hands were steady until the going down of the sun. Now this passage is famously used where Moses is the leader and he's trying to raise up his hand and his rod. Why? Because whenever he raises up his hands and that rod, the Lord puts some kind of strength upon the armies of Joshua and they're able to conquer Amalek. But Joshua, the leader, gets very tired. For the burden and responsibility of a leader can get tiresome. And so he couldn't hold up his hands as long as he wanted to. So he had to drag it down. And when he dragged it down, the strength sapped away from Joshua's soldiers. And then Amalek was winning. And then this passage is famously used. That's why we need an Aaron and a Hur. And Aaron and a Hur who will lift up the leader's hands. The Bible says when Aaron and Hur held up Moses' hands for him, amen, that the ministry was able to continue on. The soldiers rallied up. They stirred up energy and fought on for the Lord. And people and preachers would mention out of this passage the need of an Aaron and a Hur to lift up the hands of the preacher, because the preacher can get very tired. But I don't want to concentrate on Aaron and Hur's faithfulness right here. It's talking about, I want to talk about Joshua, his faithfulness. In this passage, I'm going to preach to you, not Aaron and Hur, lifting up the hands of the preacher, because you may not even feel like an Aaron and Hur. You're truly a Joshua, the son of Nun. You're not Aaron, Moses' brother. You're not Hur, the one who was at the right-hand side of Moses and lifted up his hand. No, you are a nobody, right, who's just swinging the sword in the battle. Yeah. Fighting, surviving. Okay. Why is Joshua necessary? I think Joshua's necessary right here. Notice right here in this passage, do you realize that, yes, it's true that when Moses and when Aaron and Hur were not there by Moses' side, you notice, right? Moses lifted up his hands down, right? But did it say he let go? It never said he let go of the rod. It just said he lowered. Why? Because Joshua was still there, yeah, fighting. And Moses, when he was getting tired, yes, Aaron and Hur lifting up his hands, man, helped rally up the church and the group, and they were able to fight on. Yeah, Moses, I'm sure, was happy for an Aaron and Hur, but I'm pretty sure he was very grateful for a Joshua when Aaron and Hur weren't there to lift up his hands. When the time when the preacher has no Aaron and Hur to lift up the hands. The time when the preacher lowers the rod and says, I'm so tired, Father. But he's clinging on to dear life, onto the rod, leading the people, even at the preacher's weakness, even at the preacher's fault, and the preacher's imperfection. When his stamina and energy lowers, Joshua never dropped the sword. And because Joshua clave onto the sword, and yes, even though the whole church was losing, and Amalek was winning, Joshua still clave onto the sword. And that's why Moses clave onto the rod. My friend, when the man of God and when God calls and ordains a preacher to lift up a ministry and he lifts up his hand and the rod gets tiresome and he lowers it and he says, oh God, I'm just so tired, Father. I'm just so tired. But guess what? That preacher can't let go because he sees Joshua over there. And because Joshua is fighting against the enemy, that's why the preacher says, I cannot let go of the rod. I'll cling on to it. Even if I'm falling, even if I'm being weak, I will hold on to the ministry, still lead, and faithfully commit to your people. Oh, to God, we need not just Aaron and Hur's, but during the preacher's weakness, during the preacher's lowering of the rod, we need Joshua's who will cling on to the sword. We need people who would fight the battle Just keep fighting and fighting the battle, even if they're losing, even if Amalek is winning, even when the preacher is losing, even when the preacher is getting down. We need Joshua's to take up the sword and keep fighting on for God.
0: Amen. Come on, Joshua.
1: Because you never know, Joshua, behind the scenes, where you're not watching, because all you're seeing is blood. All you're seeing is struggle and fight. You have your fight. You have your war. And you're so busy getting involved in the church, helping out people. And you're fighting the battle of the Lord. You have no idea that Moses is behind the scenes. That preacher is behind the scenes in discouragement.
0: Yes.
1: In weakness. Lowering the rod. You have no idea what's going on over there. The preacher, in his weakness, in his lowering, you know what we need? The Joshuas who are faithful, who will still hold on to the sword and fight. Why? Because it makes the preacher behind the scenes, where you don't see during his time of discouragement, he observes the Joshuas. He sees the Joshuas fighting. He sees the Joshuas praying. He sees the Joshuas overcoming battles. He sees the Joshuas conquering their enemies. He sees the Joshuas soul winning. He sees the Joshuas coming to church. He sees the Joshuas getting involved in so much work into the church that the preacher just can't let go, even though he's dropping.
0: Amen.
1: We need the Joshuas. That's why you need to be faithful, Joshua. Why? Because you don't know that preacher if he's lowering the rod. That's why you need to be committed, Joshua. Because you don't know if the preacher is about to drop the rod. You don't know, Joshua, that preacher is clinging onto that rod because you're still fighting and clinging onto your sword. That's why you need to be faithful, Joshua. Well, the church is getting weak. People aren't coming to church. Brothers and sisters in Christ, I pray for, don't come anymore. I'm getting discouraged. So much battles I'm fighting in my life. My friend, that's why it's so important you cling onto the sword, because your preacher, your leader, is also becoming weaker. But that doesn't mean the battle is lost. It loses. It's lost when Moses dropped the rod. What if Joshua said, we're losing the battle. Our leader is getting weaker. And dropped the sword and ran away. Amalek would have won.
0: Right.
1: You know why Joshua won? He held onto the sword even though he was losing and his own leader was losing.
0: Right.
1: That's why they won.
0: Amen.
1: You know why Satan can't destroy this church?
0: Come on.
1: There's some Joshua who's clinging onto the sword, even though Moses' hands are getting heavy and there's no Aaron and Hur to lift it up. But Aaron and Hur will come. But there comes a time when Aaron and Hur are not there. Who will be the one to swing the sword? Exodus 24. Exodus 24. That's one thing we notice about Joshua's faithfulness. Even though he's losing in the battle, he's still fighting because he doesn't realize that the leader is about to drop and his action saved his life. His action rescued the people. As a matter of fact, if you go back to Exodus 17, we won't go back there, but the Bible says that Joshua won against Amalek. And God told Moses, say to Joshua,
0: yes,

0: You're just a nobody who's holding on to a sword. Surviving every day, just swinging it left and right, fighting for the Lord, just fighting on for dear life.
1: That's good.
0: Exodus chapter 24. We'll look at verse 9. Then went up Moses and Aaron, Nadab and Abihu, and 70 of the elders of Israel, and they saw the God of Israel. And there was under his feet as it were a paved work of a sapphire stone, and as it were the body of heaven in his clearness. And upon the nobles of the children of Israel he laid not his hand. Also they saw God and did eat and drink. And the Lord said unto Moses, come up to me into the mount and be there. So notice right here that the 70 elders of Israel, they get to see the glory of God. Did you see that? Man, that's a wonderful thing. I mean, imagine seeing God. He didn't show them all of his face, but he showed them a bit of his look. Man, you ever been on the mountaintop, just like those 70 elders, and you may not have seen God completely face to face, but you got a little glimpse of him, and you felt like heaven, and you're off at a summer camp or a blowout or a revival meeting, and you got a little taste of heaven and glory, and you're like, woo, glory to God, and it keeps you being faithful for the Lord. Keeps you being faithful for the Lord. Joshua missed out. Joshua wasn't there. Look at verse 13. And Moses rose up and his minister Joshua, and Moses went up into the mount of God. And he said unto the elders, tarry ye here for us until we come again unto you. And behold, Aaron and Hur are with you. If any man have any matters to do, let him come unto them. And Moses went up into the mount, and a cloud covered the mount. And the glory of the Lord abode upon Mount Sinai. Now notice right here, Joshua missed out verse 9 through 11. He misses out the glory of the Lord, the mountaintop experience. And then Moses says, okay, Joshua, your turn, let's go to the mount. Yeah, glory to God, I'm going to see God, the glory of the Lord. But he doesn't. The Bible never mentions he does. Just goes over there to minister. Why? Because I'm not the Aaron and Hur. Did you read that passage at verse 14? Aaron and Hur are the ones in charge. They get some privilege. Joshua, he's the son of none. He's a nobody. Nobody. Who is Joshua? The one who get the walls of Jericho to come down. We're not there yet. The one who conquered five kings. We're not there yet. Who is Joshua? Just the son of nobody. And he ministered to Moses. He stayed faithful, even though he didn't see the glory of the Lord.
1: Okay.
0: You know, you see Aaron and Hur's out there who are lifting up the preacher's hand, and then you feel like, oh man, I want to get involved in something like that. And you hear about people where they had the touch of God or this experience, a mountaintop experience. And haven't you been through times where you missed out?
1: Yes. Yes.
0: And you weren't there when God was present. You weren't there when God spoke to the person. You hear testimonies of these people who talk about how God ministered, provided a miracle, answered the prayer request. But you're the son of none. You get none of that.
1: Yes, okay.
0: You see no glory of the Lord. You see no miracle in your life. You miss the mountaintop experience. It's so easy to be faithful and serve God when you're hyped up after a revival meeting. But it's hard to be faithful to God when you miss out on that. But Joshua was still faithful.
1: Yes.
0: Even though he missed out the glory.
1: That's good.
0: Even though he wasn't there to witness the glory.
1: That is good.
0: Can I tell you something else too? Aaron and Hur, who lifted up Moses' hands, Aaron who saw God's presence, you thought they'd be faithful after their Glory Land revival meeting. Well, they do after that. They worship a golden calf.
1: Yeah.
0: After seeing God, how can you be so stupid to worship a golden calf after that?
1: Yeah.
0: You know why? It's easy to be faithful when you witness the glory of God. But when that glory's gone,
1: come on.
0: Let's see you be

0: be faithful. Let's see you worship a golden calf. Let's see you be as stupid as those Jews who worship a golden calf after they saw the glory of God. Let's see you be faithful.
1: That's good right there.
0: Joshua wasn't stupid. He didn't get to see a blowout. He didn't get to see a revival meeting. He didn't need the weekend revival to keep him going. He didn't need the glory of the Lord or the answer prayer or the miracle. He was just faithful.
2: Triple amen.
0: Every time after a glorious meeting with the Lord, you have to go back to your golden calf?
1: Wow.
0: Are you Joshua who don't get to witness the glory of God, but stay faithful? Stay faithful. You might say, why would Joshua be able to stay faithful? Because in verse 13 it says, notice what Joshua is called, a minister, right? Do you see that in verse 13?
1: Yep.
0: Okay. Does that sound as powerful as verse 9, elder? Look at verse 9. Elders get to see the glory of God, but not a minister. Why? A minister means a waiter.
1: Yeah.
0: A person who serves tables.
1: Right.
0: Joshua wasn't like, I need a revival meeting. I need a Glory Land experience. I need the touch of God. I need the miracle. I need to see an answer to prayer. No. Joshua wasn't like that. He realized, all I am is a minister. I'm not an elder.
2: Right.
0: I don't deserve what I have.
2: Yes.
0: I'm just a minister.
2: Yeah.
0: Meaning, I'm just a servant.
2: Right.
0: That's why he was faithful. That's why. He didn't expect a Glory Land experience all the time. He just expected to serve.
2: Amen.
0: Do you see yourself like that? You need pastor here to give you a Glory Land experience all the time? Every Sunday? You need the brethren to always give you a Glory Land experience all the time? You need testimonies? You need blowout? You need singing? You always need the glory of God to keep you being faithful?
2: Preach! Preach! Preach!
0: Or do you realize, I don't deserve all of that?
2: Right. None of it.
0: If I miss out, I miss out. It's a wonderful thing those people were able to enjoy the glory of God.
2: Amen.
0: It's a wonderful thing they did. All I am is just a servant.
3: It's good.
0: I just serve. Go to Exodus 32. Exodus 32. He was faithful without a revival meeting. He was faithful without stamina and encouragement from brethren. He was faithful without God and showing his glory. He was faithful. How about you?
2: Amen.
0: How about you? You're not in glory mode right now. You know that? You're not on the mountaintop experience right now. Good. Your opportunity to be a servant. Your opportunity to prove your worth, to be faithful. Exodus 32. Notice the Bible reads here at verse 17. And when Joshua heard the noise of the people as they shouted, he said unto Moses, there's a noise of war in the camp. So Joshua, remember from the previous passage, he was waiting for Moses, right? So then Moses finally meets him. Already the Jews are worshiping a golden calf and there's a noise going on. Joshua never leaves his territory to go down and see what's going on with the Jews. Never. He doesn't do that. He sticks to his post. He sticks to his position and duty.
3: Amen.
0: How long? Go back to Exodus 24, excuse me. Go back to Exodus 24. How long? Verse 18. And Moses went into the midst of the cloud and gathered him into the mount. And Moses was in the mount 40 days and 40 nights. You know what Joshua was doing? Swinging the sword, killing Amalekites. No. helping out Moses when he went up the mountain. No. Moses was alone with God in Mount Sinai. Joshua was stuck in the middle of the mount somewhere. Moses had to be alone with God. And Joshua had to wait.
3: That's good.
0: He had to wait. He couldn't even serve tables. He just sat there doing nothing.
1: Wait. That's good.
0: Wait.
1: Wait.
0: You know what faithful people do? They wait.
1: Wait.
0: No, I need to swing the sword at least. Cut some head off. Battle for the Lord. So winning and fight on for the Lord. No. You wait.
1: Wait.
0: Well, at least I can minister. That's a servant, right? Serve tables. Wash their feet. No. Wait.
1: Wait.
0: You know what the problem with people nowadays is? They think they're faithful to God's work when they do something.
1: Uh-huh.
0: They have to do something.
1: Preach.
0: What can I do? What can I do? No, just do the same thing you're doing.
1: Wait.
0: And just wait. Well, that ain't helping out. I need to help out Moses. I need to help out Moses. No, Moses needs to be alone with God. Spend one-on-one time. And I know you want to help out Moses. And Moses needs all the help that he can get. But God says, no, Moses, just me and you. Joshua, sit there. How long, Lord? I ain't telling you. Sit there.
1: Wow, good preaching.
0: Joshua didn't know it was 40 days, 40 nights. The Jews, they were worried. They got scared. They were like, Moses died. But Joshua stuck to his post. Can you imagine? Probably in his mind, he's thinking, Moses died. I wonder what happened. What's going on? Joshua still stuck to his post. Isn't it interesting that the Bible says in Exodus 24, when you read that passage again, the Bible says his minister, Joshua. Joshua, how can he minister to Moses? All he did was sit up there and wait 40 days, 40 nights. How can he minister to Moses? You can minister to the preacher by simply doing nothing and waiting.
1: Triple amen.
0: Oh, I ain't helping out Moses. Moses needs that. I need to do something to help out Moses. Moses says, no, you need to just sit there and wait. You're helping me out by doing that.
1: Amen.
0: Didn't you know you're faithful by just sitting still at the feet of Jesus, Mary, rather than doing something, Martha? You're being faithful. I know you want to spiritually grow. I know you want to accomplish more things for the Lord. And I know you want to get busy and get more active. And it discourages you when you see your brethren who are making leaps and bounds and you're still falling behind. But guess what? You are in the right place to be where God says, wait.
1: Wait.
0: You are ministering to God's people that way. Wait.
1: Wait.
0: You want to be faithful? Then you need to wait. Joshua, you think he's a waiter after cutting off people's heads? So much into action, action, action, action, war, conquering enemies.
1: Yeah.
0: It's got to get to him to sit still.
1: Right.
0: Without God telling him how long it would take.
1: Okay.
0: And some of you get jittery just after a couple weeks. You can't do 40 days.
1: Wow.
0: God just wants you to sit still.
1: Amen.
0: You want to be faithful, Joshua? Time to stop cutting off heads. Put the sword in the scabbard and wait until God gives you the next command.
3: Well, that's good, preacher.
1: Amen. Amen.
0: You want to be faithful, Joshua? Learn to wait.
1: Amen.
0: Go to Exodus chapter 33 again. Chapter 32 again. If Joshua did not wait, what would he have done? You ever thought of that? What would he have done? At verse 17, he thought it was war going on at the camp. Joshua, he would have left his post that God told him to wait and to stick to. Joshua would have left his post out of fear. Those Jews are getting slaughtered by the enemy. I need to go over there and do something. But no, Joshua didn't do that. Even though he thought, it's war. They're dying right there. I need to go down there and help them. Thank God he didn't.
1: Yes.
0: What if he went down there? Maybe he would have been swung by the crowd to worship the golden calf. Maybe they would have imprisoned him or killed him for opposing them. It was a good move that he waited. If he went and done something, it would have harmed him. Hey, Joshua, I know your perception is there's a noise of war going on in the church. And they're dying, and I need to go down there and do something. Better yet, no. You leave them alone to God.
1: Amen.
3: Yep. That's good.
0: God had no hesitation. They're worshiping a golden calf. God didn't care. You shouldn't care either. You should entrust them to the Lord. And I know you feel like you have to get involved in every single detail and thing. But my friend, if you do that, you're going to get harmed yourself.
1: That's good. Amen, Pastor. Amen.
0: Because your perception is like Joshua. They're dying. They need help. And God's like, no. They're not. They're okay. They're just caught up by the ways of the world. You need to sit still and wait. If you get out, if you leave your post, you're going to hurt yourself. That's why you should wait. Go to Exodus 33. Exodus chapter 33. The Bible says in verse 5, "For the Lord had said unto Moses, say unto the children of Israel, ye are a stiff-necked people. I will come up into the midst of thee in a moment and consume thee. Therefore now put off thy ornaments from thee, that I may know what to do unto thee. And the children of Israel stripped themselves of their ornaments by the Mount Horeb. And Moses took the tabernacle and pitched it without the camp, afar off from the camp, and called it the tabernacle of the congregation. And it came to pass that everyone which sought the Lord went out unto the tabernacle of the congregation which was without the camp." Now notice right here in verse 10, "And all the people saw the cloudy pillar stand at the tabernacle door, and all the people rose up and worshipped, every man in his tent door." What happened was, after they worshipped the golden calf, they were in trouble. So Moses said, "God's angry at you. You're a stiff-necked people. I'm going to go to the tabernacle and intercede with God on your behalf." And those Jews, they cleaned up all their pagan stuff. And then they saw Moses going inside the tabernacle. And what they did was, they stood in front of their tent door, and then they worshiped the Lord. Sounds like a noble thing, right? Sounds like a great thing. Finally, these members are getting right. Finally, they're being faithful to the Lord. They're returning. I find something interesting right here. If we look at verse 11, "And the Lord spake unto Moses face to face, as a man speaketh unto his friend. And he turned again into the camp. But his servant Joshua..." There you are again, Josh. "The son of Nun, a young man," what does it say? "Departed not out of the tabernacle." Joshua, instead of being in front of his tent and worshiping the Lord, he got away from his tent, went to the tabernacle where Moses was talking with God.
3: That's good.
0: You know, if I were those Jews after worshiping a golden calf, I wouldn't just clean up my stuff and stand in front of the tent door and worship God. I follow Joshua and go like this and plead with God. Go closer to God's side in the tabernacle. It's amazing. These Jews, in spite of all their wickedness, all they could do is in front of the tent flap, even with God's judgment and anger, his anger on them, they still would not go beyond the tent door. They can't go inside the tabernacle with God. I don't know what you got in your own tent, my friend.
1: Okay.
0: But is it important enough where you can leave your tent and go to God's tabernacle?
1: Okay.
0: I know you worship God. I know you got your own things in your tent. You got work. You got family. You got a schedule. You got everything important. You got your own plans. You can't come to church because of a planned vacation or something. Look, I get all that. But are you like Joshua, who says, "I can leave my tent and go inside the tabernacle to serve God all the way"? You think that God is pleased when you clean up all your pagan idolatry, you get right with God, and then you just worship the Lord from your tent. When's the last time you got out of your tent, huh? When's the last time you got out of your tent and said, okay, God, me and you, I'm faithful to you. No tent behind me, Father. No turning back. Forsook all to follow thee. But schedule, your own plans, your goals, your tent always keeps you back from worshiping the Lord at the tabernacle. You just worship him afar off. Every time you sing a hymn here, every time you come to church today, and even when you try to go close to God on the altar, you're still at your tent flap.
1: Ooh, that's good.
0: Come on, Joshua. Where's Joshua where he's able to go into the tabernacle? Leave his tent.
1: Wow.
0: You want to be faithful to the Lord? You got to leave your tent.
3: That's good, preacher.
0: I can worship God from my tent. Yeah, so can the Jews. But you're not like Joshua. The Bible notes that about Joshua. You know what that verse says? It's not just Joshua. It said in verse 7, and it came to pass that who? Just Joshua? Just Moses or what? Everyone. Everyone which sought the Lord went out unto the tabernacle of the congregation, which was without the camp. Anyone, everyone can do it. But they didn't. They just stood in front of their tent door, cleaned up their sin and worshiped the Lord. I'm right with God. And come home Monday, they're just the same. Because that tent always keeps them behind. What's in your tent? When are you going to leave your tent? Joshua? Go to Numbers 26. Numbers 26. You want to be faithful? I know, everyone has plans. Same here. If you're you want to talk to one of the busiest guys, it's me. I get that. I'm so bound by things, but God had to change my plans, shatter my plans, take away my plans, so that I can finally leave my tent. I had to let go of my tent and just be me and God.
1: Yeah.
0: You know what this sermon is? I had to leave my tent in the back file. I am not going to bring my tent here to you for Sunday main service and preach off of a tent.
3: Praise the Lord.
0: God changed my plan, like I told you, with a totally different message. I want me and God.
1: Yeah.
0: And I told God that.
1: Yeah, that's good.
0: You know what you're seeing? Not my tent. The tabernacle.
1: That's good.
0: Look at Numbers 26. Numbers 26. Look at verse 63. These are they that were numbered by Moses and Eleazar the priest, who numbered the children of Israel in the plains of Moab by Jordan near Jericho. But among these there was not a man of them whom Moses and Aaron the priest numbered when they numbered the children of Israel in the wilderness of Sinai. For the Lord had said of them, they shall surely die in the wilderness. And there was not left a man of them save Caleb the son of Jephunneh and Joshua the son of Nun. They wandered the wilderness for 40 years, the Jews. Now, 40 is a number representing trial, temptation, testing. So you can imagine Joshua and Caleb, they went through a lot of trying and testing in those 40 years of wandering in the wilderness. What you'll notice is that everyone died save Caleb and Joshua. You know, Joshua and Caleb, they stayed faithful to Moses in spite of 40 years of problems, 40 years of trials, 40 years of suffering. They stuck faithful to Moses. And because of that, the Lord blessed them.
1: Amen.
0: Can I tell you that while you're faithfully serving God, you'll have problems as well?
1: Yes.
0: While serving God, while being faithful,
1: yes.
0: You got problems to juggle and handle.
1: Yes. That's true.
0: But you don't let the problems and the trials divert you away from your faithfulness.
1: Amen.
0: You say, I cannot let 40 years of wandering the wilderness, that suffering, get to me. I got my priorities, my duties for the Lord. I'm going to commit and stick to them.
1: Amen.
0: Joshua and Caleb did that, in spite of the problems that they went through. But every time we go through problems, that's our reason why we neglect our duty for the Lord. We skip our duty for the Lord.
1: Right.
0: Not Joshua and Caleb. Everyone can go through problems, but are you faithful to stick to the duty and task in spite of problems? Problems, if they are always your legitimate excuse to not be faithful in that task, the devil will keep sending you problems.
1: Yes, yes.
0: And where you think that, let me get the problem behind me, then I'll faithfully commit and get back to that one, the devil will send you a new trial and suffering. There's always problems.
1: Yes. Amen.
0: The question is, are you faithful during the problems?
1: Yes.
0: Are you faithful in spite of the problems? Or do the problems control you? Do problems control your life? Everyone has their emotional distress, their depressing moments, their own problems, something that hurts them deep down inside. But let me tell you something, my friend, is no faithful servant can get to serving God without a hard time.
1: Yeah, that's true.
0: None. They all bear that while serving the Lord.
1: Amen. Praise the Lord.
0: I know what's going on in our minds, but then I'm going to die. I'm not going to survive. You're pushing me to do something. Oh, don't push me. You can't have me do that. My friend, are you trying to save yourself? You're trying to save your own well-being.
3: Come on.
0: Your own stress level. And you're saying, oh, I can't do that work of the Lord because I have to, what, save yourself on this and this and this? The verse didn't say Caleb and Joshua saved themselves. You know what? Who saved them at verse 65? The Lord. It says, for the Lord had said of them, verse 65. It says, save Caleb the son of Jephunneh and Joshua the son of Nun. They got saved not because they saved themselves, not because they took care of their health, and not because of, I took care of my problems first and I prioritized my problems. And No. God saved them.
1: Yes, Lord.
0: You know what you'll find out when you're faithfully serving God in spite of problems trying to get a control over you? If you refuse the problems to control your life and you stay faithful to the Lord, you're going to soon find out you're still alive had it not been the grace and mercy of God.
1: Amen.
0: Rather than your own plans, your own management skills, and your way of handling stress levels. Knock all that out and be faithful and serve God Almighty, because He's the only one that will save you and pull you like a brand plucked out of the fire. That's literally God. He saves you.
1: Amen. Amen. Amen.
0: If you put yourself into it and say, no, I got to look at my stress level, time management, and all these things, and these problems I got to take care of. Oh, I'm so discouraged. I can't go to church. Don't push me and stuff like that. You're trying to save yourself rather than letting the Lord save you.
1: That's good.
0: I became a pastor. I can only get the walls of Jericho to fall down because of my wilderness back then. And I had to drive through 5 hours of Los Angeles traffic, taking care of a small church that now closed down. It wasn't going to become fruitful. And the Lord knew that, but He put me in a wilderness. To test and try me. Let's see if you're faithful.
1: Wow.
0: Joshua, the son of no one.
1: Wow.
0: I wasn't Gene Kim with this ministry. I was the son of none.
1: Wow.
0: The son of none. Just being faithful. No matter how many problems I went through, and I felt like dying, and I felt like throwing up, and I felt like I would lose it all, God pulled me out of the fire every single time.
1: Wow.
0: And He still does it today.
1: Amen.
0: You know why you don't see any miracles in your life of God pulling you out of the fire? You never let Him.
1: Come on.
0: You never let Him.
1: Right.
0: You always put yourself away from the fire, running away from the fire. That's why you don't see God's mighty work pulling you through the fire.
1: Yeah. Wow.
0: Again, Numbers 14.
1: Good testimony.
0: Numbers 14.

0: 14 and Numbers 27. Numbers 14, Numbers 27. I do not give a testimony of my life to tell you that I'm better than you, because I am not. I only give my testimony with such conviction because I know what it's like to literally have problems and you're juggling everything and you need to have faith and let go and let God. And let God save you, not yourself.
1: Amen.
0: If there's one thing my ministry should prove with all these fruits, is literally a guy who's a nobody who clung on to dear life except God's grace.
1: Yes.
0: That's the fruits and the power of this ministry. Not this person, but all God.
1: Yes.
0: Gene Kim can't save himself a lick. Gene Kim would have killed himself so many times over for his fouled up dumb mistakes. Gene Kim can't save himself. I need God.
1: Amen.
0: You think you'll do a good job saving yourself? You might kill yourself one day if you're not careful.
1: Wow. Yes.
0: Look at Numbers 14. And then notice right here. Now this is probably the famous passage out of everything that proved Joshua's faithfulness and commitment to the Lord and to the work. Verse 6, and Joshua the son of Nun and Caleb the son of Jephunneh, which were of them that searched the land, rent their clothes. And they spake unto all the company of the children of Israel, saying, the land which we pass through to search it is an exceeding good land. Verse 10, but all the congregation bade stone them with stones, and the glory of the Lord appeared in the tabernacle of the congregation before all the children of Israel. For some of you who don't know the story, all the Jews, all the church, all the congregation turned against Moses, except Joshua and Caleb. They stood faithful. Because of their faithfulness, God said, I'm going to wipe out all this older generation in the congregation, but I'll spare only Joshua and Caleb because they were faithful while the rest were not. How can Joshua be so faithful? I find something interesting what the Lord said. Because God said this. Look at the same chapter and look at verse 24. This is what God said in verse 24. But my servant Caleb, because what? He had another spirit with him and hath followed me fully. Him will I bring into the land whereinto he went, and his seed shall possess it. Why? Because the spirit of the whole congregation was very bad. It was discouragement, bitterness, fear. But God said Caleb had a different spirit. Go to Numbers 27. Numbers 27. That Joshua too, he had the spirit. Look at Joshua. Numbers 27, verse 18. Numbers 27, 18. And the Lord said unto Moses, take thee Joshua, the son of Nun, a man in whom is the what? Spirit. In whom is the spirit? Joshua had another spirit too. Now I'm going to show you something pretty eye-opening here, which is amazing about our Lord. If you know your passage, the Lord, he put a spirit upon the people, and they were able to be filled with the Spirit, and they were able to prophesy. You're going to look at Numbers 11. Look at Numbers 11. Numbers 11. Numbers 11. Numbers chapter 11. And then we'll read verse 24. Numbers 11, verse 24. And Moses went out and told the people the words of the Lord, and gathered the 70 men of the elders of the people, and set them round about the tabernacle. And the Lord came down in a cloud and spake unto him, and took of the spirit that was upon him, and gave it unto the 70 elders. And it came to pass that when the spirit rested upon them, they prophesied and did not cease. But there remained two of the men in the camp. The name of the one was Eldad, and the name of the other Medad. And the spirit rested upon them. And they were of them that were written, but went not out unto the tabernacle, and they prophesied in the camp. And there ran a young man and told Moses and said, Eldad and Medad do prophesy in the camp. And Joshua, the son of Nun, the servant of Moses, one of his young men answered and said, "My Lord forbid them." And Moses said unto him, "Enviest thou for my sake? Would God that all the Lord's people were prophets, and that the Lord would put his spirit upon them." Now let me connect all these three passages together. You notice right here, God put his spirit and his power on the 70 elders at verse 25, right? Now Joshua would be okay with that because, hey, they're elders. They saw the glory of the Lord at Mount Sinai. Right. I'm used to that.
1: Yeah.
0: But what got to his goat was verse 26. Not elders, just two nobodies in the camp. Eldad and Medad. And God's spirit was on them. Joshua, he did not like that. It got to him. As a matter of fact, he was jealous because of verse 29. Moses said unto him, "Enviest thou for my sake?" Why would Joshua be jealous for Moses' sake? You know, Joshua, in verse 28, he's telling Moses to forbid them from prophesying. Why? Because, verse 26, they did something abnormal. Eldad and Medad prophesied in the camp, not in the tabernacle with the 70 elders. So when Joshua, here he is strictly obeying orders. He's not being a show-off. He's not trying to be a spiritual guy. He's being humble, being faithful to the Lord. Let the 70 elders be filled with the Spirit of God. Let the Lord mightily use them in the tabernacle. But then he sees these two guys in the church all of a sudden claiming they have God's Spirit power and prophesying. That gets to Joshua. He's saying, "You're out of line. You got to be here with me." But Moses exposed to Joshua, "You're being envious for my sake, pretending to be my side because they were out of bounds. It should be only in the tabernacle with the 70 elders. You're doing it for my sake, but you got envy in you." You know what the problem with faithfulness is? Faithfulness makes us set up our own standards of spirituality and humility. That when we see God the Holy Spirit using somebody else and it doesn't follow our way of faithfully serving God, we get judgmental and we say, "No, you should stop. God's not in you." Why? Because they're not like you?
1: Wow.
0: You know what the problem with a lot of Bible believers today is? This is their problem. They got false humility.
1: That's good.
0: Because the Holy Spirit is using somebody else so mightily and not them, they assume you're out of line. You're out of bounds with God. Why aren't you humble like me?
1: Yeah.
0: Serving God in the closet like me.
1: Amen.
0: Praying with much holiness like me.
1: Amen.
0: If you're not careful, Joshua, they're unconsciously you're having jealousy. Because God used them mightily on something that you never got.
1: Leave them alone.
0: Why does the Holy Spirit use them? I don't know. There are plenty of people that I don't like either. And I mean Bible believers too. But God mightily uses them. His Spirit falls on them. Isn't it easy for me to get on them and judge them and say, "You're not my like me in faithfulness, service, and stuff like that"? That's jealousy. And the devil will get you that way. Because God the Holy Spirit doesn't use everybody's service like yours, fella. You think that the whole world revolves around you, that God blesses your faithful service, so everybody has to be like you. Oh, you Bible-believing, King James-only, dispensational, right doctrine you.
1: Preach, preach, preach.
0: Who do you think you are, Mr. Humble?
1: Amen. Amen.
0: Be careful, Joshua. And I know it gets to you that the Holy Spirit's using them on something. And by the way, let me say this. This is before Numbers 14. You know what God said in Numbers 14? Everyone dies, the older generation. That includes Eldad and Medad. The one where the Holy Spirit fell on them and God was mightily using them. But God said they die. Except Joshua and Caleb.
1: Amen.
0: Why? Joshua's probably thinking, I never had the spirit in me.

0: mightily using me. But Numbers, you read it. What did the Bible say? Joshua had the Spirit. Did you read that? Go back to that verse if you don't believe me. Go to Numbers 27 again. Did you read that? Did you read that? Numbers 27, verse 18. What did God say about Joshua? 27, 18. God said to Moses, you're going to have Joshua take your place. That's a high honor and call. Joshua, who never got to witness the glory of the Lord. Joshua, who was not part of the 70 elders. Joshua, who didn't get to raise Moses' hands like Aaron and Hur. Joshua, who is the son of Nun. God said, I want him. Amen. Why? Because the Bible says in verse 18, and the Lord said unto Moses, take thee Joshua, the son of Nun, a man in whom is the what? Like Caleb. He had another spirit, the Bible said. Joshua and Caleb had the Spirit. But Eldad and Medad had the Spirit. They were prophesying. You know what the problem with servants are nowadays? Why they're not faithful? They keep looking at the manifestation of the Spirit rather than the actual Holy Spirit in them to begin with. And they think that a person is so Spirit-filled because the Holy Spirit manifested out of Eldad and Medad. Man, look at that. So many souls saved from that person. Look at that. A preaching that convicted and moved the heart. Look at that. God's Holy Spirit is in that person. You're all sight. Sight. That's the problem with us stupid human beings. We need to see something for God to Holy Spirit fill and use. And you have no idea that the Holy Spirit was in that person all that time. That's why Joshua was faithful. Wow. Not because of the manifestation of the Spirit like Eldad and Medad. They got killed in the wilderness. You know what the difference of the manifestation of the Spirit is with the actual Spirit in you? All right, the Bible says, walk in the Spirit. And ye shall not fulfill the lust of the flesh. Pastor Noel said this one time before. You can see the Holy Spirit fill somebody and use somebody and preach a great sermon and God mightily using them, and they could be just as sinful and fleshly and backslidden.
1: Yes, that's true.
0: Didn't Samson get filled with the Spirit of the Lord when he had the strength and conquered his enemies?
1: Yes.
0: But he was just a fornicating bum.
1: Yes.
0: You're looking at the manifestation of the Spirit. Ooh, Gene Kim, subscribers and the views and all the people, the blowout and the degrees and all that. My friend, that's not what you got to be looking at.
1: Okay. Right.
0: Not how the Spirit manifests, but really that the Spirit is in that person.
1: That's right. Yes, that's right.
0: How can I know? If you have the Holy Spirit inside you, you know. If you both walk, if you and me walk in the Holy Spirit, we know.
1: That's right.
0: That's how you're faithful is you're in the Spirit. You always had the Spirit to begin with. How do I know they have the Spirit? Well, isn't it simple? You're saved, so you have the Spirit.
1: Yeah.
0: Two, the verse said you have to walk in the Spirit. Joshua never lost his walk with God.
1: Amen.
0: His spirit was so plain because when the congregation had a spirit of discouragement, it's easy to see the Holy Spirit working.
1: Yes. Yes.
0: The Holy Spirit don't have to do a flashy manifestation.
1: Right.
0: You'll catch the Spirit. In this godless, wicked world, people can know if you have the Spirit or not. But in your workplace, in your school, in your everyday living, and even in this church, sadly, people just see you the same as them. God said about Caleb, he didn't have the same thing like the congregation. He had another spirit. You want to be faithful to God? Do you have another spirit that's distinguished from the congregation without any flashy show or manifestation that you got it, bud? You can preach a great sermon. You still ain't got it, bud. Can tell, I know that person has the Holy Spirit. That's a faithful person. Every head bowed and every eye shut.

0: we're going to do. Amen. I'll tell you, the Lord's been good to us, hasn't he? You remember the day you got saved? You remember the mess your life was in?
1: Yes,
0: boy, ain't, I'm glad Jesus, the Bible talks about in John chapter number 1 where Jesus passed by that old blind man. Amen. I'm thankful that one day Jesus passed by. Amen. When I needed him most, I'm telling you, what a blessing. I was raised in church. The Lord was good to me. I had a saved mama and saved daddy. Amen. Love the Lord. And I remember growing up and having a family altar, amen. I don't know. That seemed to be a thing of the past, amen. But I remember falling asleep many a night listening to mom and dad pray, amen. I've got a great heritage, amen. The Lord's been good. And but I didn't always enjoy church. I wasn't saved, amen. I don't know why, but I went astray in my teenage years and got away. But boy, when I got saved over on South 7th Street in Duran, Oklahoma, man, what a blessing when Jesus passed by. Life changed. Amen. Ain't I tell you, the world don't have the same thing that it used to have for me. Amen. The pull of the world, the lure of the world, I'm glad that's all behind us now. Amen. Well, I'm glad you're here this morning. Good to be in the house of the Lord. Good to be where there's shouting going on. Amen. Good to be in a place where the gospel is preached. Amen. And the songs are sung and there's smiles on faces and joy in the heart. Man, that God would give us revival if we want it. Amen. Well, I trust you do. Take your Bible this morning to the book of Romans, chapter number 1. Romans chapter number 1. And a great familiar verse the Apostle Paul quotes here, writes for us here, under the inspiration of the Holy Spirit. He says in verse number 16, I like this. He said, "For I am not ashamed of the gospel of Christ. For it," the gospel of Christ, "is the power of God." You talk about power today. There's no power that can change a life like the power of the gospel. Amen. There's no power that can take you from life and unto this life unto life eternal like the power of the gospel. He said, "It is the power of God unto salvation to everyone that believeth, to the Jew first and also to the Greek." Our Heavenly Father, Lord, we praise you this morning. We thank you, dear God, for the service already. We thank you for the atmosphere. I like being in an atmosphere where they're singing and praising and folks are shouting and enjoying the presence of the Lord. I pray, Lord, that we'll never get used to it. I pray that we'll never get over it. Lord, to be able to come to the house of the Lord and rejoice in the singing, rejoice in the preaching, rejoice in the Bible reading and the prayer time. God, what a blessing it is. You've sure been good to us. And God, I thank you for that today. Now, Lord, I pray this morning that you'll speak to our hearts. God, that you'll give us what we need today. I pray that you would touch your unworthy servant, Lord. Help me this morning. Give me what I need to say, Lord. I pray that you'll give us ears to hear. I pray you'd touch our hearts today. God, you know the circumstance in every life today. You know every problem. You know every concern. You know every burden that's represented here today. And I pray, Heavenly Father, that you'll do for us what we cannot do for ourselves. We come to you, Lord, as weak children, as sheep that need a shepherd. And Lord, we pray that you'd help us, you'd lead us, and you'd guide us. Lord, if there's anybody here today that's never been to Calvary, I pray today would be the day that today would be the day they trust Jesus as their personal Savior. I pray, Lord, for that one that's got one foot in the world and one foot in the church and miserable in both worlds. I pray today, God, they'd say goodbye to the world and throw the white flag of surrender, Lord, and give themselves over to the Lord and give their lives to the Lord and surrender their selves ourselves to the service of God. What a blessing that would be. Lord, what a blessing that would be in our lives today. And we ask you now to help us. We pray now for the preaching. We pray you'd bless it, God. Bless this dear pastor and his family. Have your will and way in the family of this church. God, just help us this week. We pray and we'll give you thanks for it in Jesus' name and for his sake. Amen and amen. What a blessing it is to be saved today. What a blessing it is to be able to know that you know that you know that Jesus is your Savior and that heaven is your home. I'm telling you, I ain't never got over being saved. How God would love somebody like me. Amen. How God would love somebody like you. That he would come and die upon an old rugged cross and give us life that we might have eternal life. I'm thankful for that today. Amen. But here the Apostle Paul at Rome, he says, I am not ashamed of the gospel. I said this in Sunday school this morning, but I believe it's important that we understand the definition, a Bible definition of the gospel. I believe we're living in a day when the word gospel is misrepresented. They talk about gospel this and gospel that, a gospel meeting, there's no real clear-cut definition about what the gospel is. But I want to remind you, according to 1 Corinthians chapter 15, the Apostle Paul is careful to tell us that the gospel is the death and the burial and resurrection of the Lord Jesus Christ according to the scriptures. It's according to what the Bible says. It's according to what Matthew said and what Mark says and what Luke says and what John says, how that Jesus went to the cross of Calvary, how that he shed his blood and he was buried. But thanks be unto God, on that third day he conquered death, hell, and the grave. The songwriter got excited about that one day and said, up from the grave he arose. A mighty triumph on his rose. He arose a victor from the dark domain, and he lives forever with the saints to reign. Hallelujah! Christ arose. The gospel is the death of Jesus Christ. It's the burial of Jesus Christ and the glorious resurrection of the Lord Jesus Christ. And for a few minutes, I want to preach on this thought. When we preach the gospel, but if there's ever a time, if there's ever a day that we need to preach the gospel, we're in that day right now. All across our nation, there are churches filled to the brim, and they got music, and they got programs, and they've got prayers, and they've got preachers, and they've got all kind of activity, but there ain't no gospel preaching going on. And I'm telling you, I'm glad today I'm in a place where the gospel is preached. I'm glad I'm in a day where the gospel is adored. Amen. I'm glad I'm in a place where the gospel is familiar. Amen. But my friend, when we preach the gospel, there's some things I believe it's important to understand. And by way of introduction, I want to say there's some results when the gospel is preached. You don't see a lot of results. Listen, but there's conviction. The power of the Holy Ghost bringing conviction upon a lost and dying soul. You remember the day you got saved, how the Lord convicted you. Amen. You remember that old conviction that came over you, and you realized for the first time in your life that you was lost and dying and going to hell. You realized for the first time in your life that you was without God. You were without hope, and you were without help in the Lord. But the gospel was preached, and it began to convict your soul. It began to speak to your heart. There's some things we don't see when the gospel is preached. Not only the conviction that takes place, but I believe comfort that takes place. Well, I find comfort in the gospel. Amen. I find comfort knowing what I believed. I'm going to tell you, listen, if I died and went to hell today, I'll die and go to hell believing that that Jesus died and rose again. I believe that the blood that he shed is sufficient to cleanse my sin. And you say, well, what are you worried about going to hell? That's the point. I ain't worried about going to hell because I believe what the Bible said. I believe what the Bible tells me. I believe what the Bible recorded for me that Jesus died. Hey, I don't see it take place, but God will comfort your heart. God, listen, he'll convict your spirit and he'll change the way you live. Amen. The gospel has changing power. Amen. But not only do we see results that we don't see, but there's rejection. Not everybody believes. When old Paul preached over yonder there in Acts chapter 17, when he went to Athens, his heart, the Bible said he was stirred when he saw the city wholly given to idolatry. And he preached and he introduced the unknown God unto them. And the Bible says some mocked and some rejected. Some of them believe, but there's rejection that takes place. There's times when folks come to church, they hear the gospel. They hear that Jesus loved them. They hear that Jesus died for them. And they understand that Jesus rose again the third day to save them from there, but they'll reject him. Isn't that something?
1: You're right.
0: I'm telling you, listen, there's probably several of you sitting here today. You heard the gospel two or three times before you got saved. I'm telling you this morning, if God only promised us one time to hear the gospel and we had to make a decision right then and there, most of us would be lost today. I heard it two or three times. I heard it all my life. I wasn't saved until I was 21 years old. There's probably somebody here today. You grew up in church. You know all about church life. Your mom and your daddy, they brought you to church. You heard the gospel many times from a child in Sunday school. You heard the stories of David and Goliath, Jonah and a whale. You heard the stories of all those Old Testament stories, but you rejected the gospel again and again. Maybe you're sitting here today and you're rejecting the gospel. Maybe you've never been saved. Maybe you've never been born again. I'm telling you, the gospel will make a difference in your life. Some reject it, amen. When the gospel is preached, there can be revival take place, amen. I'm telling you, we need Bible preaching in this day and time. We need the word of God preached to people. We need the truth to, hey, I'm going to tell you something, there's a hell to shun and a heaven to gain, amen. We've all but quit preaching on a place called hell. But I want to remind you, in Luke chapter 16, the Bible said about the rich man, and in hell he lift up his eyes being in torments. Amen. I remember years ago I was preaching in Wilburton, Oklahoma as a Choctaw church. There was just a bunch of Indians there, and there was a full five Indian boys sitting on the back row. And I was preaching the gospel about like I am right now, trying to get folks saved. And those boys began to laugh and make fun of me and make faces while I was preaching. I'll tell you, that was a kind of a distraction, if you don't mind. But I knew they was rejecting the gospel. I knew they didn't want nothing to do with it. I thought, my soul, I'm telling them about the greatest thing could ever happen to your life. I'm telling them how they can get out of a place called hell. I'm telling them how they can know they can go to heaven when they die. And it was amazing how folks reject the gospel. Amen. They'll turn it away. But listen, it'll stir your heart for revival. It'll get something going in your soul. Why should we be revived? Because he lives. Amen. We don't serve some dead God. We don't bow down to a totem pole. We don't worship the stars and the moon. We don't worship the heavens. We worship a living Savior who conquered the death and hell and the grave and rose again the third day. Amen. And he's coming back again. Amen. What a blessing. It's real. It's real. It's something. That's why these folk get up here and sing like they do. That's why we shout like we do. It's something that's real. Amen. It'll stir revival. Listen, not everybody here wants revival.
1: Right.
0: Amen. I see a lot of smiling faces. I see a lot of nodding up heads up and down. Amen. Y'all look like one of them little dogs going down the highway and back somebody's car. You're just going, that's right. But listen, not everybody here wants revival.
1: Right.
0: There's some folk might be sitting here. You're just satisfied the way life is. Amen. You've been living the way you've been living a long time. You don't want to mess that up. You've got your foot in the world, one foot in the church, you're satisfied, you know, compromising here and there. Listen, if a real revival came, you'd have to give up some of that worldly living. You'd have to turn away from from some of those worldly ways, amen. And there's some just don't really want revival.
1: You're right.
0: That's the truth of the matter, amen. But there's some that do. And I'm telling you, old-fashioned gospel preaching will stir your heart. It'll stir up inside you, amen. And it'll want to draw you close to the Lord. And want something from God, amen. I'm telling you, when we preach, there's rejoicing that takes place, amen. We rejoice about the Savior who died for us. We're thankful that He loved us. I'm telling you, I didn't deserve the love of God. I didn't deserve the mercy of God. I didn't deserve God caring about me. But I'm glad in a world where people don't like me, didn't care about me, not even enough to tell me about Jesus, I'm glad He came and died and gave His life on an old rugged cross for an old sinner like me, amen. We rejoice in our Savior. We rejoice in salvation. We rejoice in His sacrifice at Calvary. We rejoice in that there's a remedy for sin, amen. Listen, the gospel, when you preach the gospel, we represent the Lord Jesus Christ.
1: Yeah, amen.
0: When the gospel is preached, I want to say this morning, there's pardon for those that are guilty. Isn't that a blessing? There's pardon for those that are guilty. Those that have sinned. The Bible says here in Psalm 32 and verse 1. Blessed is he whose transgression is forgiven. Listen to this. Whose sin is covered. Isn't that a blessing? Our sins are covered by the blood. They're washed away by the blood. Thank God He washes my sins and forgives my sins as far as the east is from the west. Amen. My wife one time, she scolded me. She said, Mark, it ain't washed, it's washed. That's what she said. I said, what am I saying? She said, you keep saying washed. You sound like a hick. That's a blessing when your wife tells you sound like a hick.
2: Yeah.
0: The last thing I want to sound like is a hick.
2: Yeah.
0: Even though I am.
2: Yeah.
0: And so I went to preaching, and now I'm self-conscious about it. And now when I'm preaching, I get talking about being washed in the blood. In the back of my mind, I hear this, you hick, you a hick. But let me tell you the truth of the matter.
2: Yeah.
0: It don't matter whether you washed or whether you washed.
2: Yeah.
0: As long as you washed or washed by the blood, that's the difference, amen. I don't care if you've been washed. I don't care if you've been washed, amen. But thank God for the blood of Jesus. The blood of Jesus still washes from sin, or it'll wash you from sin. I got a feeling being washed is better cleansing than being washed.
1: Yeah. Amen. Amen.
0: Hick or no hick, I'd much rather be washed.
2: Amen.
0: But where I come from, being washed is a deep cleansing.
2: Yeah.
0: Being washed is sprinkled.
2: Yeah.
0: I don't want nothing to do with sprinkling. I want to be washed. Yeah. Amen.
1: Amen.
2: Yeah.
1: Amen.
0: I don't know why I get off on that.
2: That's good. Yeah.
0: But I'm telling you, when we preach a gospel, there's pardon for the guilty.
1: Yes,
0: our sins are covered.
1: Yes,
0: we're washed by the blood. Thank you. I'm glad about. There's not one sin that He didn't cleanse.
1: Yeah.
0: There's not one sin that He didn't wash away. There's not one sin that He didn't take care of. There's not one sin that He didn't deal with. He washed it all. Amen. Thank God when the gospel is preached, there's peace.
2: Yes,
0: for a troubled heart.
1: Yeah.
2: God help.
0: Amen. There's peace.
2: You
0: think about folks today that don't know the Lord as their Savior. Their lives are troubled.
2: That's right, brother.
0: Their lives is messed up. Sin has had its way with them. Satan has had his way with them. And their lives are just full of troubles and trials and heartache. But listen, when the gospel of the Lord Jesus is preached, that old troubled heart because of sinful living, that old troubled heart because of wrong living, that old troubled heart that knows not the Lord finds out that the Lord loves them and finds out that the Lord cares for them, and they find in the gospel a peaceful time if they'll trust the Lord. Boy, he'll bring peace to your heart. He'll bring peace to this. Jesus said, peace I give unto you. Not as the world giveth, I give unto you. Listen, the world don't know anything about peace. Have you noticed that? They keep talking about, well, we need peace with this and we need peace with that. Let me tell you something. Indian folk been signing peace treaties with the white men for years. And you know what? They still got the land.
2: Yeah, right.
0: I'm not mad about it.
2: Go ahead.

0: Amen.
1: Yeah.
0: You remember back in the 60s, that's when we all grew up, all the peace sign, you know, all them hippies running around, you know. There ain't no peace until the Lord comes.
2: Yeah.
0: And by the way, as far as the world is concerned, there'll be no peace till the Prince of Peace comes.
2: That's right. Yeah, right.
0: When Jesus comes, there'll be peace.
2: Yeah,
0: but
2: yeah.
0: I'm glad He gives peace now.
1: Yes,
0: oh, does. Our hearts get troubled.
1: Thank you, Lord.
0: I'm talking to somebody this morning. I'll guarantee you your heart's troubled.
1: Mm.
0: It might be a marriage that's just, constantly in trouble. Constant
1: yeah.
0: fight. I mean, like wildcats. And you go home and it's just unsettled, just messed up. And you come to church, you drag yourself to church. It might be a husband by himself or a wife by, and man, just nothing but trouble, nothing but heartache, nothing but just
2: right.
0: difficult every step of the way. And you come and you hear the gospel preached. Boy, it brings peace to your
2: yeah,
0: heart.
2: Yeah, you're right.
0: You think, man, I might have it at home. I might have it in my marriage. I might have it in my family.
2: Yeah,
1: thank you.
0: I might have trouble in the church. I might have
1: yeah.
0: trouble on the job.
1: Right, right.
0: Trouble paying my bills. Trouble
2: right.
0: getting by.
2: Right.
0: But boy, thank God for down deep
1: thank
0: inside,
1: you,
0: there's
2: yeah.
0: a peace
2: yeah.
0: that passeth
2: yeah.
0: all understanding.
1: Right.
0: People say, man, how come you're always so happy? Eli was telling me, we're talking this morning, and he is talking about trying to be a witness. He's a registered nurse. I thank God Paul traveled around with a doctor.
1: Yeah.
0: I travel around with a registered nurse.
1: Yeah. Yeah. Amen.
0: Amen. That's a blessing.
1: Yeah.
0: My daughter made him. Said, Dad needs your help. He don't know what he's doing half the time.
1: Yeah.
0: Well, I just act like that because I get all the help I need and don't have to do it myself, see?
1: Yeah.
0: But anyway, he's talking about being a witness there on the job. And one of the other nurses said to me, this is what he told me this morning. He said that she came up to him and said, why you always come to work? You got a smile on your face. Seem like you're always happy. And don't you have a bad day? Well, let me tell you something. God's people have bad days.
2: Right. Yeah.
0: Say amen right there.
1: Right.
0: We have bad
1: yeah.
0: days. Some worse than others.
2: Yeah.
0: I mean, listen, it ain't all peaches and cream.
1: Right.
0: I saw a bunch of signs up coming through here yesterday. Peaches and ice cream.
1: Yeah.
0: Man, there must be some peaches and ice cream somewhere around here, and I aim to find it.
1: Yeah.
0: I'm going to look them up. I'm gonna get their number. I'm gonna call up peaches, and then I'm going to call up ice cream, and I'm going to get them together, and we'll get what they got. Amen.
1: Yeah.
0: But I'm telling you, he said, why are you so happy?
1: Yeah.
0: And he said, well, I love the Lord.
1: Yeah.
0: I got saved. I read the Bible.
1: Right.
0: And he had a Bible reading schedule we give out in our
1: yeah.
0: church, help him read the Bible through.
1: Mm-hmm.
0: And she said, I don't know anything about that. He gave him that Bible reading schedule. Let me tell you something. We got peace.
1: Yeah.
0: Hey, we're in a troubled world.
1: Yeah.
0: We live among troubled people.
2: Right.
0: There's trouble in the homes, and there's trouble in the house of God. There's trouble all around us. But I'm glad that we have the peace of God. And when the gospel is preached that Jesus died and was buried and rose again, that brings peace to us. Amen. That's how we can be happy. That's how we can enjoy life. That's how we can go through the troubles of life. It's real. Amen. When the gospel is preached, there's power for the weak. Paul said when we were weak, Christ died for us. There's no way we could save ourselves. I mean, if it was a matter of keeping laws and traditions and keeping commandments and keeping rules and trying to do this and cross our T's and dot our I's and we, I'm telling you, I'm glad we don't live under that Old Testament economy. Man, there'd be wagons out there full of sheep and cows and oxen and turtle dove. And Brother Copper, I'd stand there and slit their throats for you come in. I mean, listen, we had to do everything just right. You couldn't do anything wrong.
2: You're right.
0: But I'm glad when Jesus died, He
2: thank
0: paid
2: you.
0: It all.
2: Amen.
0: Amen. He fulfilled.
2: Amen.
0: He said, I didn't come to destroy the law.
2: Right.
0: I came to fulfill it. Amen. It's done in Him. All I had to do is take it.
2: Yeah, you're right.
0: Boy, when I was weak, I couldn't save myself.
2: Right.
0: I couldn't help myself. I couldn't make anything right. Listen, I was all wrong. Everything about me was wrong. But the Lord saved me. Amen. I'm telling you, the gospel helps the weak to find power,
2: amen,
0: to serve the Lord and to give God the best. When you preach the gospel, listen, there's purity for those who are defiled.
1: Yeah.
0: Amen. The Bible talks about the Lord Jesus dying. He cleanses from all sin. Amen. The Bible talks about over here in 1 John chapter number 1. The Bible tells us if we say,

0: day that we have fellowship with him and walk in darkness. Listen, we lie and do not the truth. But if we walk in the light as he is in the light, we have fellowship one with another. Listen, and the blood of Jesus Christ, his son, cleanseth us from all sin. Isn't that a blessing? If we say that we have no sin, we deceive ourselves and the truth is not in us. If we confess our sins, listen, I like this. He is faithful and just to forgive us our sins and to cleanse us from all unrighteousness. Boy, listen, when life gets defiled, we have forgiveness in the gospel. Amen. He provided forgiveness. His blood guarantees forgiveness. You and I fail. You and I sin. You and I mess up from time to time. But I'm glad, thank God Almighty, we can come to him. And in a season of prayer, in a moment of prayer, we can ask God to forgive us. And there's cleansing, and our defiled lives are made clean in the sight of God. Boy, I'm glad the blood never loses its power.
1: Amen.
0: Amen. You ever think about that? My sins, your sins, the sins of every born-again believer all over the world, that blood never lost and never loses its power to cleanse from sin. Isn't that a blessing? That's why, hey, listen, that's why we send missionaries.
1: That's right, sir.
0: Because we believe that the Lord Jesus can save anybody, anywhere, anytime.
1: Yes.
0: Amen. I'm thankful for that. Boy, I tell you, our world's defiled. Our lives get defiled. Our lives get dirty and filthy because of sin. But we can find cleansing.
1: Thank you, Lord.
0: Why? When preaching the gospel, amen. When we preach the gospel, listen, forgiveness is plentiful.
1: Yes, it is.
2: Yeah, right.
0: How in the world could we ever face another day knowing our sins were not forgiven? Think about this. Everybody's sitting here. I don't know what kind of past you have. I know my past. It's bad. Amen. There's things you and I have done. We hope nobody ever finds out about it. Ain't that right? We're all sinners. We've all come short of the glory of God. But I'm glad, thank God, that in the gospel of the Lord Jesus, there's forgiveness. Listen, if he didn't forgive us, we couldn't face another day. We couldn't go on. We couldn't hold our head up in society. We couldn't hold up our head in the church. We couldn't hold our head up among family members. There's some. Hey, do you ever notice this? There's some people, they'll always remind you of what you did. Well, you know, brother, we're supposed to forgive and forget. That's all right, ma'am. That's all right, sir. That's good. That's great philosophy. But the problem is, a lot of folks forgive, but they never forget.
1: You're right.
0: I love you women folk, but y'all are the worst.
1: Yeah.
0: My wife like that. You remember what you said on August the 3rd, 1972, at 6:30 at night, almost 6:30 at 1? Do you remember what you said? Do you remember how you said it? Do you remember where you was when you said it? Well, absolutely not.
1: Yeah.
0: How y'all remember all that?
1: Yeah.
0: But I'm glad. Hey, I'm glad.
1: Thank you, Lord.
0: God forgives and forgets.
1: Yes.
0: Now, I say that kiddingly, you know. Don't walk. Well, I don't like that preacher. He done attacked the women already.
1: Yeah.
0: I'm just playing.
1: Yeah.
0: Y'all going to have to get used to me, amen.
1: Yeah.
0: He forgives.
1: Yeah.
3: Right.
0: And if it hadn't been for the forgiving power of the gospel, we couldn't face tomorrow.
1: Yeah, amen.
0: We just couldn't get up. We wouldn't even be able to leave the house.
3: You're right, brother.
0: We would just constantly live in shame and
3: thank
0: regret.
3: You,
0: amen. You remember that old life? It's just nothing but regret and shame of things that we've done. But oh, thank God for the forgiveness. And there's plenty of it. There's no shortage of forgiveness. Amen. There's no time when God says, well, that's it.
3: Thank you, Lord.
0: Am I the only sinner here that's had to ask God to forgive me for the same thing I've done over and over?
1: Yeah.
0: I mean, after a while, you'd think God would say, all right, that's enough. I've had it with you. You keep doing it. You keep doing it. You keep repeating it. Here you are again asking me to to forgive you again. And this is the, I don't know how many a time, I'm finished. I'm glad he ain't like that.
3: Thank you, Lord.
0: He knows our frailty. He knows our weakness. He knows our shortcoming. Amen. He's always there to help us. I am thankful for that. It's a blessing. Because I'm telling you, if I didn't know he would forgive me of those things that I've done in my, if I didn't know it was true, I wouldn't be able to get up in the morning. And you wouldn't either. But he does. He forgives. He cleanses. He washes. And he takes care of those things by his presence. And forgiveness is plentiful. Amen.
2: Right.
0: I want to say this. When we preach the gospel, those folks that are dissatisfied find pleasure in life.
3: Yes, sir.
0: You know, you and I will never, ever again go to this world and find pleasure.
3: Never.
0: Anymore. No. It don't taste the same.
3: No.
0: It won't smell the same. It won't smoke the same. It won't drink the same.
3: No.
0: It won't feel the same. When you got saved, you became a new creature.
3: That's right.
0: All things have passed away. Behold, all things are become new. Amen. Isn't that a blessing?
2: Yeah.
0: It'll never, ever be the same. Yeah. And then the pleasures that we once had, the pleasures that we once knew, will never satisfy again. We can't go back. We don't need to go back. There's nothing to go back to. Amen. I'm thankful for that today. I am grateful that the pleasures of this life and these worldly pleasures are temporary. But the things of God are forever. Amen. I'm telling you, the pleasures of the Lord never run out. There's a verse over there. Let me think of it. I think Psalm 16 is what I'm thinking about pleasures. I believe it's there. Something about pleasures. Let's see if it's there. Well, where there's pleasures are forevermore.
3: The last verse, verse 11.
0: Thou wilt show me the path of life. In thy presence is fullness of joy. Look at this. At thy right hand there are pleasures forevermore. Amen. They don't run out. There's just a life for the Lord is a pleasurable life. It ain't the same what it used to be. Isn't that a blessing? When the gospel is preached, you find pleasure in the Lord. You find pleasure in reading your Bible. You find pleasure in going to church. You find pleasure in a prayer meeting. You find pleasure in preaching. Amen. You find pleasure of meeting with God's people. You find pleasure in a service like this today. You just can't wait for another one, amen. Why? There's pleasures the world can't give you. Your world looks at us like, y'all are crazy, man. Y'all going up there and you hear a man get up and holler and scream, sweat, stomp and spit and all that, and you find pleasure in that? Amen. That's what the world thinks. But there's something inside of us that changed us, that loves a preaching, that loves the word of God, that loves old time preaching. Amen. I just love it. I can't get enough of it. I enjoy it. I don't care if it's loud or soft or big preachers or skinny preachers or blind preachers or seeing. It don't matter. I like it all. Amen. There's pleasures the world can't give you. Amen. When the gospel is, let me say this and I'll be done. When we preach the gospel, lives are changed forever.
3: Yes, sir.
0: Amen. When you and I got saved, I'm glad God ain't no ending giver. Isn't that blessing? Y'all know what ending giver is, don't you? They'll give you something and take it back. I don't know why they call them ending givers, but that's what they call them. And they ain't never figured that out. If I give you something, I made a mistake, okay? If you lay it down, I'll take it back, but I ain't asking for it back. But that's what, God ain't no ending giver. God didn't give us something. He didn't give us eternal life. And now he's going to take it back. Amen. He changes lives forever. When you got saved, you became a child of God. When you got saved, he cut your soul loose from your flesh. Amen. And he saved you and wrote your name in the Lamb's Book of Life. He called you his own. Amen. He gave you life eternal. It wasn't just something for a little while. It wasn't until you lose it. It wasn't until you get out of hand. Amen. He saved you. If any man be in Christ, he is a new creature. Old things passed away. Amen. I'm telling you, we need to be a gospel preaching church. For years. My habit has been at our church to Sunday mornings. I try to preach the gospel. You don't know who's there who might need to be saved. You don't know who folks might bring, a family member that had never heard the gospel and never heard how to be saved, how to be born again. And I always have an effort to try to preach the gospel on Sunday morning. On Sunday night, I preach to the saints. And on Wednesday night, I just preach to anybody. Amen. And But that's just the way it is. The gospel still works. Paul said, I am not ashamed of the gospel. You know what's wrong with a lot of churches, a lot of preachers? They become ashamed.
2: You're right, man.
0: They have this idea that we've got to have something new. We've got to have a new method. We've got to find new programs. We've got to find new ways to reach young people, to draw them in. And our churches has turned into a Hollywood background and Nashville-influenced stuff. And they're trying to lure the folks into the church with worldliness. It don't work that way. Listen, if you are in a gospel-preaching church, thank God for it. Stay with it. Enjoy it and support the preacher, support the people, support the thing that God's doing in your life. I'm telling you, we don't need worldly influence in our pulpits. Amen. We don't need it in the church. God made a change, and He changes lives forever. He gives us new faith, new heart, new direction, new destiny. We have a new master, amen. Thank God He makes all things new. It's important that we stay with the old time way. That's what Jeremiah said. He said, ask for the old paths.
2: Yes, sir.
0: Amen. That's what we want to do. We want to stay with the old. I'm telling you, revival today is needed. Constantly in our churches. Constantly in our lives. And Paul said, I'm not ashamed of the gospel. It worked in his day.
2: Yep.
0: It's worked in days gone by.
2: Yes.
0: It's worked in preachers and ministries way before we ever came along. And bless God, folks, it still works today.
2: Amen.
0: Let's stick with it.
4: Amen.
0: I'm not ashamed of it. I'm not ashamed. It would break my heart if some of my people left my church and said, you know what, I'm ashamed of my preacher. Why? Well, he preaches the gospel. That'd break my heart. Amen. Listen, that'd break my heart. We need to be like the Apostle Paul. I am not ashamed of the gospel. It is the power of God. I don't have the power to change. I don't have power to save. I don't have power to give you new life. But the gospel of the Lord Jesus does. And friends, this morning, that's why we're here. That's why we're going to gather this week and preach the Word of God and enjoy the presence of the Lord and the presence of one another. We can rejoice in the old time way. Amen. I like the old songwriter that said, I'd rather be an old time Christian than anything I know. How about you? How about you? Let's stick with it.
4: Amen.
0: Preaching the gospel. Father, we love you. We ask you now to bless the Word of God, bless the preaching. Lord, you'd take this feeble effort and you'd make something good out of it, Lord. Touch hearts today. And Lord, there might be somebody here today that just needs a special touch. Maybe there's indifference. Maybe, Lord, the world just has had a bad influence, and Lord, and brought tough times and Lord, the zeal for the things of God, the church and the excitement for the things of the Lord, it might not be as sharp as it once was. There might be just some, Lord, that's just gotten discouraged along the way. Something's happened, brought discouragement. God, help them today. Help those dear people. Help this dear church this week. God, I don't know what they need. I am a stranger at best. Lord, I pray that you'd help this dear preacher. God, you would just reach down and do for them what we can't do. And Lord, you'd just use me to just be a cheerleader for the Lord. And God, just help your people. Lord, if there's somebody here today who needs help, help them come pray. Help them come and seek out the pastor or some dear saint that they know walks with God and loves the Lord and knows how to get a hold of God and pray with them. Maybe there's some young person that's torn between the pleasures of this life and the things of God. Maybe there's voices out there trying to lure them away from the gospel as a young person. There's so much out there today, Lord, the church has to contend with. There's so much out there that we have to battle. And there's so many things that sometimes, Lord, we don't have an answer for. But, Lord, preaching the gospel and staying with the old paths, has always worked. And Lord, I pray that you'd bless this dear church. Thank you for it. I'm glad. I'm thankful, Lord, that we can come and worship and know that there's another church just like mine, preaches just like mine, worships just like mine, has people just like mine. Lord, but we're not without problems. We're not without difficulty. We're not without issues that's going on every day in our lives. And, oh, Lord, I pray that you'd help your people today. I pray that you'd reach out and, God, just relieve that burden. God, just give peace and comfort in the time of affliction. You do, Lord, what needs to be done. We have no clue what needs to be done. I'm praying and trusting that you'll help your people today. And I ask you, Lord, in the precious name, that name above all names, in the name of the Lord Jesus, we ask it all. Amen.
2: Amen.

rich man in Luke chapter 12 had it all. He was tearing down his barns and building bigger barns. He had a bumper crop. He had a big house. He was piling it up for tomorrow. He said, soul, take thine ease, for thou hast much goods laid up in store. But he forgot something. And what he forgot was that you can't stay here. Listen, you can have everything this world has to offer. You can have the big home. You can have the nice cars. You can have the money, lots of land. But you can't stay here. The old song says you can drive your new car right up to the grave, but somebody else will drive it away. The Bible says your life is just a vapor.

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1: All right, folks, we got a song here. It's going to be about the prodigal son. And it's a sad story about how this prodigal got away from his father. But the good news is he came back. And so I'm going to play it, but I'm going to play it in the key of F. It's got to be in the key of F. Feeling footloose and fancy free, a feather-brained fella faced his fond father, a formidable figure, to find a fast way to get his father to fork over the family finances. He then fled afar off from the farm to foreign fields and fretted his fortune, feasting fabulously and following fun and foolishness with his faithless friends. Then forlorn and for sure forsaken by fickle friends, since folly had finished his finances, he found a foreign fella who forced him to be a feed flinger to filthy fat swine in the farmyard. Finally he saith, "Phooey, my father's flunkies are fed more food than I find and fare far fancier." So, forsaking fate, friends, and folly, he forsooth fled that farm to find his fond, faithful father. And finding him, he saith, "Father, I have flunked. I have foolishly flung away my fabulous fortune and forfeited the family's favor." However, the fine, faithful father fell on his fuzzy neck with an affectionate kiss on his face and said, "Fit his filthy feet with the finest and find the best ring for his finger and fast. Fetch the fatted fatling and we shall feed and frolic frivolously till filled full. For the fine, fair son, though he foolishly followed the flesh and failed, did flee and forsake to come forward forcefully famished, and is now free from his fetters, found and forgiven."

0: 18, you know the passage already. God tells Jeremiah to go down to the potter's house, and there he's going to see how God feels about the nation Israel. And we're told God is showing us what kind of condition Israel is in spiritually in relationship to the Lord. And he takes them down to this potter's house, and he said, I want you to just look at this. I want you to watch, and don't ask any questions, just watch. And then he says, after all that, this is what I would like to do if Israel would let me. And the Bible says here, the word which came to Jeremiah from the Lord saying, arise and go down to the potter's house, and there I will cause thee to hear my words. Then I went down to the potter's house, and behold, he wrought a work on the wheels. And the vessel that he made of clay was marred in the hand of the potter, so he made it again another vessel, as seemed good to the potter to make it. Then the word of the Lord came to me, saying, O house of Israel, cannot I do with you as this potter, saith the Lord? Behold, as the clay is in the potter's hand, so are ye in mine hand, O house of Israel. I want to preach tonight on this thought and try to develop it through the Bible on broken vessels. Amen. Completely surrendered. Amen. Marvelously used. I'm glad that God can take broken lives, broken people, broken pieces of fractured lives, mistakes and sin and wickedness, and where most of the world would just throw you in a heap pile of flesh and a heap pile of no good for nothings. That God can go down to the junkyard, and God can see in what the world has discarded something that he can use, if that thing that's broken can come to a place where it will surrender in the hands of the potter, and then the things that are done and achieved are marvelous in the sight of the Lord. And I'm glad God can do that. Amen. Our Father, Lord God, we thank you tonight. And Lord, what a blessing it is to be back at this camp meeting, God. And Lord, it's very special for me this year. And I'm delighted in the Lord tonight. I'm delighted in your ways and in your word. And I'm delighted, Lord, to be in fellowship with these men of God, these people of God. Somebody said it last night that it's very much like a family reunion. I really believe that. Lord, there's a lot of folks here tonight that I'm in better fellowship than with my own family. And God, I'm looking forward to that day when the fellowship will be around the throne of God. And we'll never have to say goodbye, and it'll just get better and better. But Lord, until that day, God, I pray and I thank you that you take our lives. And though we come short of the glory of God and we fail from day to day, God, I'm glad that you don't give up on us. I'm glad that you just don't throw us away and mark us no good for nothing. And I thank you for your mercy and grace. I pray you'd help me tonight, God, and illuminate my mind and my heart. Use me, Lord, to say what you want to say. And God, try to help me to try to say what is I feel in my heart. I believe this is what you want, God, and I pray you'd help now. And you'd get glory from it. And we'd just be able to sit back and enjoy the goodness of God, Lord, this week. Bless the preacher to come, and bless the preachers that are coming in the week, God. And help us all to absorb every message, every song, and everything that goes on, Lord. Help us to get all the good we can that we might go home and do something for you. And we'll thank you and praise you for it in Jesus' name. Amen. God tells Jeremiah to go down, and there's been probably hundreds of messages preached out of this passage of Scripture, you know, and where men of God that will take the Word of God, and boy, they just bring wonderful messages, how that God finds the clay, amen, and he goes looking and digging, and the potter has to find that right material, and we hear messages how he fashions it and how that he puts it all together. And I've always enjoyed this passage. I've always enjoyed preaching about the potter and the clay. But I want you to see here, the Bible says in verse 4 that the vessel that he made of clay was marred. And the Bible says that he made it again. He didn't go out and find another piece of clay. He didn't go out and find another piece of dirt. He didn't go out and find other materials and things to remake this vessel. But the Bible said he made it again. Now, you may not have made mistakes in your life. You may not have failed. But I like what one preacher said last night about the flesh. And he said, what I want to do, I don't do. And what I don't want to do, that's what to do. And anybody that's saved tonight, anybody that's trying to serve God, that's trying to do anything for the Lord, knows that struggle. There's that battle that you are in tonight that you fight every day. And I heard one writer say that we about prayer, that prayer is the key that unlocks the day and then it locks it back up at night. We need to remember that there's nothing good about us but Jesus. Amen. There's nothing good about our lives except what he has done and allowed us to do for his glory. Amen. But I'm glad time and time again he's reached down in the bottom of the clay pit and picked me back up. Amen. And remolded and remade and refashioned and revived and rejuvenated and reignited, regenerated, and then all the re's he did for me. Amen. I'm glad about that. I'm telling you tonight that we're sitting in a group of people. Listen, if it wasn't for the grace of God, we'd all be drunks. We'd all be dope heads tonight. We'd all lose our marriages. We'd all wind up in jail. Some of us would be dead. But listen, God reached down and he went looking for that piece of clay. Amen. He didn't throw that clay away. He didn't throw that life away. He didn't condemn it back to hell. He's not an Indian giver. Give us everlasting life and then take it back. Amen. He made it again, another vessel. Another vessel.
1: Yes, sir.
0: And throughout the Bible, we see these kinds of people. It's been said already about the people in the Bible. And I appreciate that. Man, what a blessing and joy it is, Brother Charlie, to stand in this pulpit where the man of God is preached. There's something electrifying up here, amen. There's something special about it. And I don't take it for granted because there's nobody unworthy more than me to stand here tonight. But he puts that clay back together. He puts that home back together. He puts lives back together. And when you think it's marred that nobody wants it, when you think your life is so ruined that nobody will look at you, and nobody will pay attention. Well, I'm telling you, the most hurtful thing you can ever experience and the time that you need a friend, the time you need help, and the time you need discouragement is those times when the devil's come in and tempted or whatever the case may be, and you find yourself with sin in your heart and scars in your life, and you wonder, man, why? Why did this happen? And you find yourself marred deeply, scarred deeply. And then the world turned their back on you. The church turned their back on you. Your preacher friends turned their back on you. The church family turns their back on you. But I'm glad tonight God don't turn his back on us. I'm glad God doesn't throw it away. I'm glad God doesn't discard it. I'm glad God still has a purpose. And God still has a reason and a way for our life. Amen. And those people in the Bible are just like us. And I appreciate what was said about those people. We get the idea that these people in the Bible were more, you know, somebody said one time in my pastor, and somebody said, well, man, if I was part of the children of Israel when God opened up that Red Sea and fed manna from heaven, it wouldn't be so hard to trust God. You can see that. I would be able to live a whole lot better for God if I could have seen all that. But the Bible shows us that that wouldn't be true. They saw it and still didn't believe. They experienced it and still didn't trust. They had all God's blessings and still ended up in sin. Their wickedness, amen. And so they're people just like us. I want you to see some broken vessels in the Bible that were completely surrendered. And then God marvelously used. Take your Bible to the book of Joshua. And here Joshua has taken a command of the children of Israel. And Moses has died, and now they've crossed Jordan, and they're coming in to Canaan's land. And the Bible says that Joshua, just like years ago Moses, sent spies into Jericho to check things out. And the Bible said in verse 1 of chapter 2, it said, "And Joshua the son of Nun sent out of Shittim two men to spy secretly, saying, 'Go view the land, even Jericho.'" And notice, the Bible says they went and came into an harlot's house named Rahab and lodged there. The Bible specifically says that she was a harlot. Now, I don't have to go into great detail about that. I'm afraid today that our youngest children in kindergarten knows more about those things than you and I did when we were 20, 25 years old. It's a shame and disgrace of the things that young people know today. But the Bible says that she was a harlot, and she was a woman of the night, and she was a woman that was guilty of breaking up homes, and she was guilty of committing sin and fornication and adultery. And the Bible says when they came to spy, they didn't find all these other things, but what they found was a broken vessel. And what we have here tonight are people just like that, broken because of sin, broken because of a life of iniquity, broken because of a life of selfishness and stinginess and rebellion. Amen. The Bible says about her, "And it was told the king of Jericho, saying, 'Behold, there came men in hither tonight of the children of Israel to search out the country.'" And we go on down through here, and they begin to talk to this harlot. And the Bible says in verse number 9, verse 8, "And before they were laid down, she came up unto them upon the roof." Notice this. "And she said unto the men, 'I know that the Lord hath given you the land, and that your terror is fallen upon us, and that all the inhabitants of the land faint because of you. For we have heard how the Lord dried up the water of the Red Sea for you when you came out of Egypt, and what he did unto the two kings of the Amorites that were on the other side Jordan, Sihon and Og, whom he utterly destroyed. And as soon as we heard these things, our hearts did melt. Neither did there remain any more courage in any man because of you. For the Lord your God," notice, "He is God in heaven above and in earth beneath." This woman, though she was broken, though her life was labeled as a harlot, though there was sin to horrible degrees and depths of sin, the Bible said that she had knowledge about God that she didn't have in Jericho. She had the gods of Jericho. She had the churches of Jericho. She had the people of Jericho. She had religion of Jericho. But she remained a broken vessel, undone, unsaved, headed for a place called hell. Broken. And then the Bible tells us here that something began to happen. She began to realize that what God had and what God's people had was a whole lot better than what the devil served up. God had more than what the devil's crowd could give. And I'm glad tonight, though sometimes our lives get broken, you come back again and again and again to the realization of what I have here, what we have in God, is more than the world could ever give. It's more than the world could ever offer you. And you sit here tonight broken, and you won't surrender. You won't give in. You won't say it's my fault. We're in a nation that blames everybody else. We blame others for our sin. Well, I was raised this way. I was mistreated when I was a kid. Amen. I'm sick of it. Amen. People try to excuse their wickedness. But here the Bible said that Rahab heard about God. And then I want you to see, not only did she surrender, and you know the story, how that she made a covenant with the men and that scarlet thread, that when the children of Israel came into Jericho, that they would salvage her because she helped them. Here's a woman that was broken. Here's a woman that had no hope. Here's a woman that had no reputation. Here's a woman that had nobody to like her, that she had come to the end of herself, came to the end of that broken life, and she said, your God is the one that parted the sea. Your God is the one that made it possible. Your God is what I need, and I need him bad. Amen.
1: Amen.
0: And so they made the covenant, and she surrendered. Amen. Does this make any sense to you? She surrendered, and she said, he is God. She didn't say our then. She didn't say they said. She came to the realization where she surrendered completely and said, he is God of heaven and of earth. That was what she said. And they said, well, I tell you what we're going to do. You put that thread in the house there. And when we come, we're going to save you. But what the God had in store, it's not what the spies or even Joshua had in mind. You see, that broken vessel, that broken life, when she realized that she needed God and surrendered to him, she got a burden for somebody else. She got a desire for others, and she went and told mom and dad and brothers and sisters. And I'm telling you what's wrong with us tonight. God hadn't done a whole lot for us in our life. We've stopped telling what God has done. We've stopped saying how good God is. We come to church and we praise God, but we go out just as miserable and just as unhappy and just as broken as when we came in. But God wants to marvelously use you. And turn over here to the sixth chapter. And sure enough, they come to the city of Jericho, and you read about Achan, and you read about the destruction, and what they said we're going to do. But notice something here. Rahab was broken, but Rahab realized it was God that she needed. And she broke, and she completely surrendered, and how God used her. Verse 21 of chapter 6, the Bible says, and they utterly destroyed all that was in the city, both man and woman, young and old, and ox and sheep and ass with the edge of the sword. But Joshua had said unto the two men that had spied out the country, go into the harlot's house and bring out thence the woman and all that she hath, as ye swear unto her. And the young men that were spies went in and brought out Rahab, look at this, and her father and her mother and her brethren and all that she had. And they brought out all her kindred and left them without the camp of Israel, and they burnt the city with fire. I'm telling you, here was a woman that nobody listened to. Here was a woman that had strayed and broke her life with a life of sin, just like some of us. When God found us, he found us in the depths of sin. When he found us on the road to hell, broken, no good for nothing. We're still no good for nothing tonight. We're still full of sin. Our flesh is just as rotten as hell as it ever has been. But I'm telling you, God will do marvelous things when we come to the place of a complete surrender, when we hit the altar and get right with God and repent of our sin. That's our problem. We're not repenting no more. And then God used her. And because God used her, he saved her daddy and her mama. There are probably a lot of folks here, when you got saved, God used you marvelously to lead others to the Lord. I've always admired the story of Brother Linton Smith and how Brother Charlie tells how that Brother Linton didn't give up on Brother Charlie. Well, I'm glad God marvelously used that man. I know it probably got saved. I don't know anything about it. But I'm saying this. When you completely surrender and you get where God wants you to be and do what God wants you to do, He'll use you in a marvelous way.
1: Amen.
0: And tonight you look at this church and God's done marvelous things. Broken vessels. Completely surrendered. Marvelously used. Take your Bible to 2 Samuel chapter 11. Every year I read through my Bible. Boy, you come up to this chapter. And Israel and David have conquered the Hittites, the Jebusites, the Girgashites, and all the otherites. Amen. And they have completely conquered the enemies of the land. And Israel is in complete satisfaction. Israel, under David, has got everything God promised in the land of Canaan. You come up to chapter 9 and 10 and all those chapters preceding up to chapter 11, and you see one victory after another, one blessing after another. God's working and God's moving. It's good when God does that.
1: Amen.
0: It's good when people get saved. It's good when you see a God begin to stir.
1: Amen.
0: Amen. And then, here's a broken vessel. The Bible says that it came to pass after the year was expired, at the time when kings go forth to battle, that David sent Joab and all his servants with him, and all Israel, and they destroyed the children of Ammon and besieged Rabbah. But David tarried still at Jerusalem. And it came to pass in an evening tide that David arose from off his bed and walked upon the roof of the king's house. And from the roof he saw a woman washing herself. And the woman was very beautiful to look upon. And David sent and inquired after the woman. And one said, "Is not this Bathsheba the daughter of Eliam, the wife of Uriah the Hittite?" And David sent messengers and took her and came in unto him. And she came in unto him and he lay with her, for she was purified from her uncleanness. And she returned to her house. And the woman conceived and sent and told David and said, "I am with child." Broken vessel. Amen. A life that was living for God and serving God, the sweet psalmist of Israel, broken because of sin. I believe in these last days, this is just what I'm thinking and going around these meetings and listening to preaching, that God, that Satan,

When that fellowship is broken, when that prayer life is broken, when that joy is broken, when that relationship with God is severed and scarred by something you've done. You might not have been caught. You might not have been seen. Nobody might have followed you or found out. But you know what I'm talking about when you're broken. When sin comes in your life, it breaks everything with God. Amen. And now David has to lie. You know the passage. David sends for Uriah. He welcomes him back. He encourages to go home and tries to cover up his sin. Amen. He tries to make it look like it was Uriah's child. Broken. You know why? There are not a whole lot of folks in this place tonight, as we've seen before. Broken vessels. Broken because of being angry. Broken because of misunderstanding. Brother Tab hit the nail on the head. And they've let these things break their fellowship and break their relationship and break their fellowship with the church. Maybe I don't see good, but I've seen it more full than this. I don't mean to be out of line. I don't mean to be judgmental. I'm just saying we are in a day when God's people are being broken left and right. Yes, sir. And David now has to sit and judge and make decisions. And the other people bring judgment to him and decision making to him. Somebody said one time, I don't know, I tried to study it out, but it could have been close to a year before David got things where it needed to be. Can you imagine that broken? How can you serve God being broken? It's hard to serve God and go through the motions when you're broken. The tears ain't real. The joy ain't real. The excitement ain't real. You're broken. Can you imagine how David must have felt? And if he had sat there and there brought judgment in the case of an adulterous man or a woman. And David broke. David had to make choice. David had to make decisions. Boy, it's hard. It's hard to serve God when you're trying to act like you're doing right, but inside you are not right with God. We are good at going through the motions. We are good at saying amen at the right times. And he had to make a judgment. And all the while, the judgment he's making, the Holy Spirit of God is pricking his heart. Does not your heart get pricked when the preaching is going on? Did not the Lord prick your heart last night when we were heard of that how we can get bent out of shape? And David is a broken vessel. I'm glad God is merciful. Amen. I'm glad God ain't give up on him. Amen. And I'm going to tell you, friends, loved ones, God ain't giving up on us neither. You may be here tonight and you may have a load of sin in your life. And you're broken. I'm going to tell you something. If you'll just surrender completely, and you'll just give up and say, God, I'm tired of this. God, I'm sorry. Amen. God, I repent. There's something about that. Over here in the book of Psalm 51, David finds that place of brokenness and surrender. He finds that place where he can completely open up to God. Do you know what's wrong with us tonight? We're not opening up to God.

0: There's a song Miss Cindy sang last year, a year before. I didn't make it, but she sang it here one of the times I was here about, there's a place in my heart where God can't go. I won't let Him. There's a place in my life where God is not allowed. But that's the place where God is going to help you make a complete surrender. And when you do, when you come to that place, He'll do great and marvelous things in your life.
1: Amen.
0: Psalm 51, David has come to a place of surrender. He says, have mercy upon me, O God. According to thy loving kindness, according unto the multitude of thy tender mercies, blot out my transgressions. Wash me thoroughly from mine iniquity. And cleanse me from my sin. For I acknowledge my transgressions. And my sin is ever before me. When I get up in the morning, when I look in the mirror, when I go to work, when I see people, when I see circumstances and I see situations, I see myself broken. I see myself unworthy. I see myself a hell-bound sinner. Against thee, the only have I sinned. You see, even those little old small sins is against God. John said, all unrighteousness is sin. He's surrendering. Against thee, thee only have I sinned and done this evil in thy sight, that thou mightest be justified when thou speakest and be clear when thou judgest. He goes down and says, verse 7, purge me. Verse 7, wash me. Verse 8, make me to hear joy and gladness. Verse 9, hide thy face from my sins. Blot out all mine iniquities. And then he says, create in me a clean spirit, O God. Well, I'm glad when you completely surrender and you get right with God, He creates that joy. He brings back that happiness. He brings back that shout. He brings back that happy good times in church. Amen.
1: Yes, sir.
0: He was completely a vessel broken. He comes to a place of surrender. And you're not gonna get nothing out of this camp meeting. And God's not gonna do nothing to you, with you, until you come to a place that you let Him break you. Just let Him have His way. Between you and God, you just come to the altar and say, Lord, wash me. Lord, forgive me.
1: Amen.
0: And you become broken. And the Bible says over here in Acts, I was thinking it was chapter 13, where it mentioned about David being a man after God's own heart. What chapter is that, preachers? Is it 13? It says about David. Verse 22. Yeah. And when he had removed, he's given a history here. When he had removed him, he raised up unto them David to be their king, to whom also he gave testimony and said, look at this. I found David, the son of Jesse, a man after my own heart. A murderer. Amen. He caused Uriah to be drunken. He broke. He messed up a vessel marred. But he came to surrender. And God said about him that he didn't say about any other. You know, I just thought of something about Rahab. If I ain't mistaken, you talk about marvelously used. Was not her name mentioned in the genealogy of Jesus in Matthew chapter 1? Marvelously used. Let me give you another one. John chapter 4. John chapter 4, the Bible talks about he must needs go through Samaria. And he comes to Samaria, there a well, Jacob's well. And here comes a woman in the odd hours of the day to draw water. She's not welcome. She's a sinner. She's not right with God. She's a broken, marred vessel. Broken because of her sin. And she meets Jesus there and he says to her, I'd like to have a drink. And she said, what are you doing talking to me? I'm a Samaritan, you a Jew. Amen. The Samaritans were half-breeds. Brother Terrence is preaching down there in Arkansas. And he talked about his background being full-blood Navajo. And that's good. But then, he had that old Navajo look toward me. Only you Navajos get anything out of that. And he said, but that chunk over there talking about, he's half-breed. Hey, that's not a bad deal. I got the best of both worlds. I like it when the Indians come down here charging, whooping up on them cowboys, amen. I don't know who taught them to follow each other in a straight line and let the white man hide behind the rocks and behind the trees and let them pick them off one by one. We made up the word retreat. Retreat is a good thing when you're getting wiped out. Amen. But I can shout the victory when old John Wayne shoots him. Amen. I'm a winner either way. She said, why are you talking to me? He said, I'll tell you what, if you'd ask of me, I'll give you water. You'll never have to thirst after it. Boy, she said, what do you mean? All we got is this well. Jacob drank all his cows, cats, all the rest, all them things. Hey, why is this so different? He said, because this water I'm talking about is a well springing up within you. And she said, I surrender. I want that water. He said, wait, you got to realize you're broke. You're no good. Amen. He said, go get your husband. She said, I don't have one. He said, no, you ain't. And you got the one you've had five and one you got now ain't. And she completely surrendered. She said, give me this water. Give me water that man can't satisfy. Give me water that physical relations can't satisfy. Give me water that dope can't satisfy. Give me water that drink can't satisfy. Give me water that this world can't satisfy. I surrender. I give up. I'm tired of what the world. I want what Jesus has. Amen. She got her a drink. Yeah. In verse 28, the Bible said, verse 27, and upon this came his disciples and marveled. And he talked with the woman. Yet no man asked, what seekest thou? Or why talkest thou with her? And the woman then left her water pot and went her way into the city and saith to the men, come, see a man which told me all things that ever I did. Is not this the Christ? Well, I'm glad when those broken times came and I came to a complete surrender. I came to a man who told me all I was, who told me all I am, who told me all I'll ever be, and told me that without him I can do nothing, and told me, the Holy Ghost said, it's his blood that cleanses, it's his blood that makes us whole, it's his Father that prepared a mansion in glory. I tell you, it was a complete surrender. She went into town and God marvelously used her. Isn't that what you want tonight? Are you broken tonight? Can you come to a complete surrender? If you can, God will use you. I'm not the only one that can testify to that. He doesn't throw the clay away. He don't get rid of you. He just makes you better. Rubs off the rough edges and gets all those things out of your life. Let me show you one last one. And I'll be through. Luke chapter 15. Again, you know the passage. A young man. He says in verse 12, the younger of them said to his father, "Father, give me the portion of goods that falleth to me." And he divided unto them his living. Not many days after, the younger son gathered all together and took his journey into a far country, and there wasted his substance with riotous living. And when he had spent all, here's a young man who's broken. Broken vessel. Had everything the Father could give him. I'm saying that tonight because we're saved. We have no reason to go to the world. There's no excuse for going to the world, but we've made them. But the world can't give us what Jesus can give us. I'm going to tell you all something, and it's a fact. The Bible says there's pleasure in sin for a season. And I'm just simple enough to believe there's four seasons, and they last about 3 months. Your fun ain't going to last a long time. But the reaping will last forever. The scars will last forever. The results will last forever. There are some things in your life you'll never get over. And it will always amaze you. It will always shock you. Why would God use me? Who am I? Why, if everybody knew what I've been done and where I've been, why would God use me? I'll tell you why. The Bible says in verse 17, and when he came to himself, he said, "How many hired servants my fathers had bread enough and to spare, and I perish with hunger." And he surrenders. "I will arise and go to my father and will say unto him, 'Father, I've sinned against heaven and before thee. I am no more worthy to be called thy son. Make me as one of thy hired servants.'" I mean, he blew it. Blew it big time, just like we have. We're not perfect. You know, I know this ain't no shout out type message, and I think I get associated with that a lot, and that's all right. But there's some times we need to come down to where the road meets the rubber and all that stuff, and realize that we're just nothing but broken lives. Amen. Scattered in the world of humanity that God reached down and pulled out and worked together with the water of His Word, with the convicting power of the Holy Ghost, and He molds us and makes us.
1: Amen.
0: And then God blessed and brought him back. Verse 24 said, "This is my son that was dead and is alive again. It was lost and found." And they began to be merry. I don't know whatever happened to this boy after this, but I kind of believe that he learned a lesson out there. He learned what it was like being broken. He saw what sin can do. We ought to be scared to sin. We ought to be afraid. And it don't take one or two times for you to realize how dangerous that is. I want to come back, Lord willing, year after year. And I've been knocked down a time or two, and so have you. But I'm glad He's merciful.
1: Amen.
0: And there have been a lot of times in our life we've left the church. My heart breaks, Brother Tab, when you said those things this morning in your message. How sad it is for good people to get angry and upset and then leave the church and realize that they made a mistake down the road and now they're too full of pride to come and say, I'm sorry. And I'd give anything if they would come and say they're sorry. But there's times in our life as stewards of the Lord and servants that we also realize we get out of place. And I know I've taken a lot of time with this, but I just want to tell you that if you're broken tonight because of sin, broke your relationship, you're not where you need to be, why don't you completely surrender tonight? Why don't you quit wandering? Why don't you go to that place and that heart and let God do something? Do you realize what a joy it is for my family to be here tonight? A lot of you know. Boy, God's been good to me. God broke our hearts. And I tell you, I thought it was over. A lot of times I was just going through the motions, seemed like, Brother Charlie. But He can do what nobody else can do. And it's all about Him. And because of that, I'm here to tell you, I don't care how good your home looks or how good your ministry looks or how good your preaching is and all of that, there can come broken times in your life. And I can also stand in testimony tonight with my two youngins and say, God can still give us a song. And He can put things back together, do marvelous things. And I wish He would do for you just half what He's done for me. I wish He'd be as good as you to you as He's been to me. I wish I could take this heart and show you what I want to say. But I don't know how. I just trust that God will let you see what Jeremiah saw. And that wheel was broken. He took that piece of clay and the Bible said He broke it and made it again. Another vessel.

sin and shame, I moved away. Since my shack of sin is empty, where I lived so many years, and no

Hallelujah Street. Now this house, it's nice and cozy, and the walls so warm and tight, and the landlord doesn't charge me any rent.